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Hi, this is Jonita Gandhi, and welcome to The Jam Room. Today I'll be singing a very beautiful song. It's a classic, and it's something that I've grown up listening to. We've taken a new modern approach to it, and I think it's come out very beautifully, the song Ye Sama. I hope that you guys will like this song.

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1: Read by Will Chalk. Ukraine's President Zelensky has written him for face-to-face talks to end the war. He says Russians have grown tired of Ukrainian drone attacks, inflation and fuel shortages, and are ready for peace. A BBC correspondent in Kiev says the proposal will almost certainly be rejected or ignored by the Russian leader. The United States is imposing new economic sanctions on the Cuban president Miguel Díaz-Canel and members of the Castro family as Washington ramps up pressure on the communist-led neighbour. Mr. Díaz-Canel said the measures were aggressive and perverse. New satellite images have found that mangroves are showing signs of recovery after decades of destruction. The tropical and subtropical forests play an important role in climate regulation, coastal protection and biodiversity. President Trump has announced a rally in Washington to celebrate America's 250th anniversary on June the 24th. Last Sunday, the president suggested anniversary concerts should be cancelled after several artists pulled out. And Liverpool Football Club has confirmed the appointment of Andoni Iraola as their new head coach. The 43-year-old Spaniard is believed to have signed a two-year contract. And that's your latest BBC News.
0: 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Grey coverage, vibrant colour, natural finish. All in just 5 minutes. Henna Speedy Easy Hair Colour. Made in Italy. Talk 100.3. The day's agenda for the Emirates.
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3: 7:01 on the clock. A very, very good morning to you and welcome once again to Daybreak with me, Muriel Deesar, only on Talk 100.3. We're part of the Fun Asia Network. Well, it is the last day of the week and this feels like a relief. But to all your parents, I know this is not a relief because come next week, it is going to be exams around the corner. I am already fretting, but you let me know, how have you been? How was your day yesterday? Now, I'll tell you, you missed something supremely important. Why yesterday at about 9:30, I had asked you to kind of tune in, and if you did, you'd know what we were speaking. And we had an expert in the studio talking to us about all things important. And why am I saying this time and over again? I'm saying this because I feel that you need to know. Now, especially if you have kids, this one is for you. The gentleman, the guest that came in, I'd already told you, is a TEDx speaker, is here to kind of build businesses with the youngsters. And these are programs that have been kind of made only for youngsters. Now, also, if you're an adult, you can also attend the program, but this is mainly for the youngsters. If you have children about 15 and you think that they have a little, more sense than the other children, and or rather they have better business sense, then now is the time you kind of ask me this link. Put them in courses like that. It's a one-day course. It doesn't really happen every single time, and it's once in a year that you have such things happening. Please, this will open up the stance for you, and it is very, very essential. It's a two-day workshop, so if you require this link, you can do a little bit of research yourself. It's called Young Business Tycoon. I think it's amazing. 0586861003. So you start asking me those links, do your own research and see if this kind of fits your bill. Very important. Got a message, a very heartbreaking one that came in the morning. So we're going to try our level best. Imran, you've sent us a message really early at about 1 o'clock in the morning. So I'm going to try and read the whole thing and see what best can we do for you. But right now, very good morning going out to you, Nusha and Tahir. Good morning, Hamdan, Afreen and Yusuf. Sajjad, good morning to you too. Juma Mubarak. Fun Bhushal, a very, very good morning. Also, Bina Prashant, good morning to you. Afzar Ali, very good morning to you. A very good morning going out to you too, Jibran. Have yourself an amazing weekend ahead and today's day as well. Madhusudan, a very good morning to you too. Also, Jadeep, that you've just sent us a message. Good morning to you too. I don't know what you're saying sorry for, but good morning to you as well. 0586861003 is the number to get in touch. Now, if you have 15-year-olds upward, like 15, 16, 17, 18, or they're into the teens and you feel that they're inclined inclination towards business is a lot more, then please start requesting me for this link. I will send this across to you. We did this yesterday onto the show and I thought it would benefit you as well. Now, if I had a child around that age, I certainly would be looking into this. 0586861003. A lot of news today, and certainly we are inching closer towards the FIFA World Cup. It is to kind of kick off very, very soon. And if you're not on Instagram, if you're not on social media, you wouldn't know what the song is all about. But certainly, Shakira kind of nailing it with her track. It's called Die Die. I hope you know what it means. It means, let's go, let's go. That's what it means in the language. But it is amazing. If you didn't know, then you can go and look it up. And of course, she looks stunning. A lot in news today. We're still getting messages. Finally, my everyone is sleeping in the car. All right, good morning, Muriel. Chota panda koala bear sleeping. Oh, cute. Bless them. I mean, they look so, so cute. Please don't disturb their sleep. Well, thank you. Going out to you, Nakash. Very good morning to you, Muriel. Well, I'm missing your memes. Yeah, where are your memes? Good morning. Going out to 3004. Good morning. Please share the link. Absolutely, we'll do that. You start sending me your messages on 0586861003. You'll have to do your own reading up. We had the expert yesterday coming into our studios talking to us, and the kind of knowledge that he shared, right? 35 years in the industry, how he's scaling businesses with the likes of, he's worked with brands like Coca-Cola, etc., etc. So the huge, huge names in the market. And why not, right? If you can, and if you have the kind of leverage, please go and make use out of it. I always believe that how we worked and, how we processed our finances are very, very different from how today's generation will and how tomorrow's generation will process. I mean, all this while we keep talking about Gen Zs, but if you have anyone, of a younger age, they're Gen Alpha, and anything younger than that becomes Generation Beta. So you've got to kind of prepare them. And these children don't want to be told what to do. The best way is you kind of prepare them to kind of take the stance, move forward, become their own leaders, be a leader in their own very right. When we were too outspoken as children, we were told to shush. Right? I mean, you were asked to kind of mellow it down, keep it low, not really to put your opinions out in front of adults. If they were talking, if you had an opinion, you were asked to kind of maintain a decorum. And it was said that you are being respectful or disrespectful if you didn't know how to keep your mouth shut. But these days, the children, they are encouraged to speak their heart out. The reason is because we are shifting our gears where generations are concerned. And I feel, such kind of workshops will help them no matter what. So please, 0586861003. Good morning, Muriel Auntie. Wow. Regards, Purvi and Pranav. Purvi and Pranav, very, very good morning to you, darling. And have yourself an amazing day ahead. Please tell me you're off to school. When is exam? I want to know everything. Are you getting ready for it? And which grades are the two of you in? That's what I want to know. Right now, let's take a quick look as to what really is happening in the world. UAE to enter intense summer heat and dry conditions from June 7th. Oof, in the next 2 days. How UAE citizens and residents can sign the new national pledge online today. Okay, I did it. It's very simple. I will tell you how you can do it as well. And how do you get hold of it? We'll tell you about that too. Current news. Well, Sharjah announces Al Khan Road diversion for expansion and bridge construction. Very important. This is something you need to know because the bottleneck situation in Al Khan is a real thing. So please prepare in advance if you are coming or using that roadway to get to your destination. Now, Dubai readies air-conditioned rest areas for delivery bike riders ahead of summer. This is what we'll talk about. We'll also talk to you about Germany launching visa-free airport transit for Indian nationals. Very exciting there. We'll know what this exactly is. Now, Dubai Airport alerts residents of noise due to ongoing enhancement work. So we'll talk to you about that. And, just in case you have a residential around that, the authority wants you to know that, yes, there are a few things in the pipeline, new phase of recovery operations, everything. We will mention this to you because we want you to know so that even if you have to kind of take a note or, you know, look into another alternative, you can do that. Dubai School Calendar 2026-2027, your key dates for family planning. I love this. Before the school can end, or, you know, the semester ends or the academic year ends, we already start planning. Whether we have the money or we don't have the money, holiday planning is in full, you know, is in full throttle. This is something that I absolutely love, and it's quite interesting as well. So we'll take you through that. Ministry of Human Resources Amortization says the update improves wage monitoring procedures without adding new obligations on employers. Now, what does this really mean? I know a lot of employees that got really, really, you know, tongue-tied, and they did not really know what to do because of the 1st June deadline. A lot of calculations and recalculations had to be made in place. Emirates recycles and reuses 88,000 kgs of plastic from in-flight dining. This is excellent. In fact, we'll talk to you a little bit more about this, and talking to you about packaging. You know, I have a perfect guest that will come onto the show. Today is World Environment Day, on, you know, celebrated every year on the 5th of June. And today we'll talk to you a little bit more about this. Quite interesting how they kind of go around the course of things and move around its conversation as well. So Dubai also launches an SME in a box to help entrepreneurs start and run businesses faster at a lower cost. Excellent news. Again, if you have been sitting and pondering over the news, should I become a business owner? Should I venture out into business? Now, one thing from my yesterday's conversation that I had with the guest in the studios was, get into the business after you understand principles of the business. Don't get into the business because you have a great idea. Get into the business because you can figure out the principles, the context. You know, it has got to be innovative. It has got to be solution-based. Today's business does not require monotony. It requires you to be diverse. It requires you to be inclusive. It requires you to be in sync with technology, and for you to be cash, you know, I mean, to be well endowed where cash is concerned, right? I mean, so that's very important, not to really be short on cash. Or maybe you have different ways and different means of opening different doors to investors. So be very, very careful. And that's why I feel when you train children at a young age, they change the narrative for you when they grow up. How they perceive the business will be very different to how, you know, we would, right? Although you and I, and of course, I had this conversation with them. I said, you know, you have entrepreneurs who are 20. And you have entrepreneurs who are 40. I said, I mean, a 40-year-old would think that they know it all because of the experience. And that was not what the guest yesterday agreed with me upon. You know, Sampat was in the studios and he said, no, I don't agree. My hair is not turned grey because I feel that a 40 or a 50-year-old would work better or would run a business better than a 21-year-old. That's exactly not how, you know, not the way it kind of works. And I said, how does it work? It says it requires business acumen. And that doesn't come only with age, right? I mean, that is one factor, but it is the ability of how are you to kind of adjust when you have your pitfalls. The strength of a businessman or an entrepreneur is not really tested with how he runs his business, but with when he has those falls, how quickly does he rise up and what are the methods that he uses to adjust in today's day and age. I think it was a brilliant conversation, and that's why I said, if you have a young mind at home, as in if you have a teenager at home and you think that they have that business acumen in them, ask me for this link. I'll send this across to you. But for all you SME, this is again brilliant. We'll talk to you a little bit about SME in a box. How is this going to really benefit you? How do you take part in this? How do you reach out to the right set of authorities? You've got to hold on with me a bit longer. We'll come back to talk to you more, but another interesting conversation today is certainly World Environment Day. We will be joined by an expert by about 7:30. But before that, we will take a quick little break. I'll come back to share more news with you. Don't you go anywhere. My name is Muriel D. You hear me every single day, 7 a.m. all the way down until 11 a.m. A very good morning.

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1: Absolutely. We are Talk 100.3 and we're part of the Fun Asia Network. Make sure that you're getting onto our Instagram to show us some love. Why? Because I absolutely love that and I absolutely love you. So you can also do the same. Well, and you know, we can share the same kind of emotions. However, but right now, a big, big story, and I don't want you to miss this just in case you would be running off to work. Dubai launches SME in a box. This is a game changer to help entrepreneurs. How is this here to help you? So right now, I need all ears to the radio just in case you are planning on launching a business. How do you launch a business? How do you get into the market? And how is the government going to help you? So take a very, very close listen. Dubai launches SME in a box to help entrepreneurs start and run businesses faster at a lower cost. The Dubai Department of Economy and Tourism has launched SME in a box, a new platform designed to make it faster, simpler and more cost efficient for entrepreneurs to start and operate businesses in Dubai. Now, SME in a Box provides founders, say, with a single entry point to access essential business services, including your license support, banking, digital payments, logistics, telecommunications, and other operational services through a network of trusted providers instead of sourcing, comparing, and onboarding multiple vendors independently. Businesses can access a curated ecosystem of partners through one platform. This is amazing. Now, for small businesses, launching operation requires navigating multiple providers across these services, often resulting in delays, duplicated onboarding processes, and unnecessary cost, right, before the business is fully operational. Now, SME in a Box is designed to eliminate this friction, so helping businesses move from setup to operation faster while reducing administrative burden and improving cost efficiency. The platform partner offers an estimated to unlock more than 80,000 dirhams in potential value per business across core operational services, depending on the solution activated and the needs of each SME. Now, these savings are delivered through a combination, say, of discounted transaction rates, fee waivers, subsidized onboarding, reduced service charges, preferential partner packages. Emirati SME members can benefit from additional preferred offers and enhanced onboarding support to further encourage national entrepreneurship as well. So in addition to the direct cost savings, founders who activate banking and payment solutions through the platform can also save up to 200 hours typically spent sourcing providers, comparing offers, negotiating contracts, and completing multiple onboarding processes. Now, allowing them to focus earlier on customers, revenue generation, and business growth. So SME in a Box, now what is this, right? This, the launch, launches with about 18 private sector partners, all offering dedicated SME packages and streamlined onboarding support. So together, these partners help businesses reduce setup costs, simplify administrative process, and access essential infrastructure more quickly. So certain digital-first services, including payments, logistics, and telecommunications, can be activated within as little as 24 hours. This is amazing. Talking to us more about this, we are joined by the evergreen Maninder Bhandari, who understands what is an SME and why are such steps taken? Why is it essential to be headed in direction like this? A very good morning to you, Maninder. Welcome to the show.
2: Morning, Muriel. How are we doing?
1: Very, very well. Now, today is a big day. I mean, Dubai has launched SME in a Box. This is to really help an entrepreneur start and run businesses faster at a lower cost. Understanding the reality, the ground reality for an SME. So what are the pain points that SMEs, according to you, face in the industry? And who is really categorized as an SME?
2: Right. The various ways, let me answer the last part first. Who's categorized as an SME? There are various definitions going around, but depending on what you're specifically alluding to, the application is very specific to that. For example, the Central Bank of the UAE defines SME under specific criteria, which include whether it is via turnover, via the number of employees, via other sort of criteria, and it's all out on the Central Bank UAE website. The definition of SME. Going back to the other question that you're alluding to about when a launch of an SME occurs, what are the usual aspects that you know an entrepreneur needs to look out for? The biggest mistake that the entrepreneurs make right in the onset is the licensing. Now, they assume an interpretation of a license rather than ensuring that the activity that they are planning for is included in the license or not. The second thing that comes up is where should they establish themselves? Depending on what kind of activity they're going to occur, is it going to be an offshore activity or an onshore activity? The application for setting up an SME has to be directed to the appropriate licensing authority. If it is onshore, that's very easy because the DET is very clear on the licensing requirement and is very specific on the criteria adopted for the same. So again, activity dependent, location dependent, then the criteria fall into place.
1: Interesting that you mentioned this.
2: One that I would put over there, for example, if you're an export-oriented outfit operating out of free zones, not doing business onshore, you can do business onshore as long as you meet the specific requirements of import duties and the VAT payments and so on and so forth. There are other zones which allow what is called a qualifying free zone entity. When it's a qualifying free zone entity, it is specific to the activity of the company to be able to avoid corporate tax, to be able to be exempt from corporate tax. And those specificity, for example, if you're operating out of Jebel Ali, then 95% of your activity must come from the licensed activity, which is really trading in nature, sales in nature, and up to 5% can be 5% or less can come from a certain activity, for example, if you're an intermediary and applying for commission income. So again, depending on location to location.
1: Well, if you could also help us understand this, Maninder, now, what are the most common misconceptions, say, that new founders have about an SME, you know, that can or cannot achieve compared, say, to a larger corporations? I mean, understanding, you know, MNCs versus an SME, if you could just take us through about common misconceptions here.
2: I'm not sure I understand the question clearly, but what we're doing is, I imagine, what you're saying is that what should an SME be doing going forward from establishing themselves, or are you doing a comparative?
1: No. So what my question was, I mean, what are the common misconceptions that the new founders have about and what an SME can do or cannot achieve in comparison to a larger company? I mean, when you are venturing out into the market, like you just mentioned what an SME is, but do SMEs have restrictions? Do they have anything that they cannot probably toe the line when it comes to different sort of contracts? I do not know how it really operates in terms for an SME in comparison to an MNC. I mean, what can an MNC do or an SME do that the other party can't?
2: Well, again, but that's a very excellent question. I don't think there's any restrictions that an SME cannot do. Yes, if it's an established MNC and they're moving in a direction that they've done many, many times before, then the SME is up against something much larger. They have to be careful in the activity that they're proposing to do because competition is going to be fairly intense for that SME specifically.

0: direction that they've done many, many times before, then the SME is up against something much larger. They have to be careful in the activity that they're proposing to do, because competition is going to be fairly intense for that SME specifically. But in the whole, SME can do anything that they want. There's no restriction. As long as they're complying with all the laws and regulations, no restriction. There should be no misconception that you cannot. I mean, the UAE is as assistive as you can imagine. You mentioned, you were talking earlier about the SME Airbox launch. What a fantastic option that's been offered to all the SMEs to provide them assistance to, you know, go forth and do whatever they need to do. The only misconception I want to put forward for SMEs when we established ourselves in multiple sort of businesses is it's going to take a while for the SMEs offering to be recognized and accepted. In an MNC, they've already established, for example, a brand name, an acceptance, or whatever of that nature, and easy for a consumer or a business to accept that. But an SME coming afresh, it has to prove itself. And that takes a lot of time. It's not going to be a tomorrow. It's going to be, in our instances, depending on the product that we used to do or manufacturing we used to do, we knew in the minimum it's going to take 6 months for establishment. In the meanwhile, you need to bootstrap yourself. You need to have enough funding to be able to take you forward. Once the product is accepted and your delivery is accepted, slowly, slowly, you will move towards, growth, so to speak. So you go through that life cycle.
1: Right. You just mentioned that it takes about 6 months to have an entire circular to come in full throttle. You're talking about industries probably that, don't really have that kind of funding. So how important is it first to kind of backtrack, sort your finances, understand how long it will take for you to hit the market, understand the kind of flow of cash that you require in the business? And how do you do these evaluation? Say if I'm not from that business mindset, or I don't understand the context of it?
0: Very good question. What I find mostly when people come to me, I mentor a few, when people come to me, I first ask them, can you show me what you forecast for yourself? And you know what? They provide an annual forecast. I say, go month to month, because you have to be predictive on your cash flow, and the cash is king, whether it's from your personal sources or from borrowed sources or whatever there is. I need to see a cash flow. I need to see a predictive requirement of cash. Once I see a predictive requirement of cash and you're monitoring it very astutely, you know where you stand. Are you making headway the way that you expected it to be or not? An annual forecast is far too outreaching. It's fantastic to have 1 year or 5 year forecast, but it's annual. Month to month, you'll need that cash to be able to establish yourself and to make sure all your bills are paid. So if you don't have a forecasted cash flow as accurate as possible, things will move. Things will be different, but this is what you're expecting it to be. And if you don't have that, you are looking to problems that will occur for sure.
1: And why do businesses fail in the first 2 years of their launch phase? They don't even sustain the entire season for themselves. I mean, all the promise. And I feel they fail very, very soon in the initial phase, rather than even getting into that phase where they kind of sit and then they can calculate for the next coming years.
0: Maximum reasons that I've seen this happen is because they have not examined the market to the fullest. They didn't know who were the competitors, what was the product acceptance going to be, how are the finances going to be organized. These are three major factors that I find that SMEs run very short on, because suddenly they face the headwinds and they can't sustain themselves. Lastly, when entrepreneurs launch themselves, entrepreneurship means you're nimble. You should be able to redirect into doing things differently from what you had imagined them to be. For example, if you're expecting that the demographics of the population that would accept your product is not occurring the way it should be, you have to be nimble and establish that. Why did that happen? How do you need to redirect it? Which is the market that you should be actually looking to accept your product? That nimbleness with a preset mindset, it sort of doesn't work as such. You need to be able to redirect yourself as and when you see things happening. But most important is, if you haven't studied your market, you're bound to fail.
1: Well, if you're an SME and say you were starting a business today in Dubai, would you recommend setting up a business in the free zone or mainland, and why? And people don't understand this. So

0: how do I know the mainland is, you know, befits my requirements? Or how do I know I'm supposed to be in the free zone? What really works for an SME? How do I know this?
1: The rules are very clear what the free zones are for and what the onshore activity is for. Onshore activity is the onshore market in itself. Free zone activity is meant for external markets. Now, are you allowed to bring the product into the country to be able to sell it to, let's say, to another corporate? Yes, you are. There are rules and regulations around that. And the authorities are so clear about what can be done and what cannot be done from any free zone or non-free zone sort of activity. People assume that if you go into a free zone, therefore you have access to the local market. That's not correct. Your license is very clear as to the activity that you're allowed and where you're allowed for. So again, if you're looking to be onshore and sell onshore, I always suggest establish yourself onshore. Very clear.
0: Very interesting. I came across this line and it says, even if you are looking at your finances, there's something known as debt service coverage ratio. So your operating income should be at least 1.25x your total debt obligations, including any new expansion loans. Well, this is, you know, what we were discussing, but there are a lot of don'ts that I see. Do not ignore local legal compliance. Do not hire family or friends initially. And I think a lot of companies do this at the onset of, you know, their launch. They have a lot of family members partaking and and being part of their operational journey. What sense do you make out of this? Do you feel it doesn't really make sense? It is imperative for you to invest in the right set of talent.
1: Let's step back for a moment. You know, you mentioned that the DSCR, which is debt service coverage ratio, 1.25, not exactly correct, because essentially, what the ratio is telling you is that you should be able to meet your debt service obligations. Debt service obligations means, for example, if you've taken debt, then you should be able to service the interest on it, right? You're forgetting that there is, and the repayment on it, if there is anything occurring. What they kind of forget that debt exists. In the first instance, for an entrepreneur to get debt, it could be from family and friends. Yes, that's an easier one if you can establish that you're going to be, you know, very successful. But to get a debt from an institution at an early stage, extremely tough, extremely tough. You can take it in the form of what they commonly allude to as a retail loan, so to speak. That means you take a loan, it's like a personal loan, except that it's being taken by a corporate. Interest rates there are extremely high, extremely high. So if you're going to pay a large double-digit percentage of as interest on an EMI basis, which is included over there, the amount of burden, financial burden that will be put on yourself to ensure that that repayment occurs is going to be high. So your personal investment must be there. And if you borrow for friends and family, be very clear as to their investment. Is it as a loan? Is it as an equity? If it's as an equity, then it's based on success. Very, very clear. If you succeed, they will succeed and they'll benefit from the company sort of taking forward. The other part, the latter part of it that you said about the hiring of friends and family, strict no-no. Friends and family's patience is very limited.
0: Right.
1: They expect that they'll give you a dollar today and you'll give them $2 back tomorrow. Not going to happen. It's going to take a lot of time. And you have to be very, very careful that you don't, you know, ruin relationships in the process because your money is involved. These things take a lot of time to establish. For example, if I put money as private equity into a firm, I know that the exit is going to take at least 4 to 7 years in multiples before, you know, you'll get your serious returns back. So anybody who's got patience to put money with you, fantastic. Debt, going to be very high rates that you're going to pay off in the first instance. I'm not saying that, no, you have to have lots of money with you before you start out. You need to have that seed capital to establish yourself before you go into external sources.
0: Well, that's excellent. Now, before I let you go, I have to also ask you another question. According to you, top three mistakes that SMEs do, and time and over again, you see that, you know, people never really learn from your mistakes. What are the top three mistakes according to you?
1: First one, the market. Have they established and do they know what the market is all about? And who are the competitors and what they're offering and where is it going to be placed? How are they going to be strategically moving forward? Secondly, finances. The forecasts are absolutely ridiculous. They're Excels. They multiply themselves on a formula rather than on reality. I've seen firms come around and say, hey, I'm going to set 100 today, 200 tomorrow, and so on and so forth. And it's an Excel geographic algorithm that is working rather than a reality. You know, in the old days, we used to know during summer, demand is going to reduce. Therefore, your cash flows are going to be very, very tight during, you know, that period. Now it's different. I mean, the circumstances are different because in before the current regional sort of tension, the sales during summer would continue. But finances, the second one. Third is the people. Do not compromise on hiring good people. And give them a share of what gains you imagine they will be. Because once they know, are certain, or at least are able to be, I'm looking for a word over here. When they see that this business is going to do well, they're convinced, and the effort that they put in there for their benefit of the profit also will multiply. So their success, your success will happen together. Three common mistakes that occur.
0: Interesting that you've mentioned this, but thank you once again for taking time out, having this chat with us. More power to you.
1: Have a good day, Muriel.
0: You too. Take care. We'll continue more conversations right here. My name is Muriel Deesa. You keep it locked to Talk 100.3. We are part of the Funasia Network. A very good morning.
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7: Read by Will Chalk. Ukraine's President Zelensky has written to his Russian counterpart Vladimir Putin, inviting him for face-to-face talks to end the war. He says Russians have grown tired of Ukrainian drone attacks, inflation and fuel shortages, and are ready for peace. A BBC correspondent in Kiev says the proposal will almost certainly be rejected or ignored by the Russian leader. The United States is imposing new economic sanctions on the Cuban president Miguel Díaz-Canel and members of the Castro family as Washington ramps up pressure on the communist-led neighbour. Mr. Díaz-Canel said the measures were aggressive and perverse. New satellite images have found that mangroves are showing signs of recovery after decades of destruction. The tropical and subtropical forests play an important role in climate regulation, coastal protection and biodiversity. President Trump has announced a rally in Washington to celebrate America's 250th anniversary on June the 24th. Last Sunday, the president suggested anniversary concerts should be cancelled after several artists pulled out. And Liverpool Football Club has confirmed the appointment of Andoni Iriola as their new head coach. The 43-year-old Spaniard is believed to have signed a two-year contract. And that's your latest BBC News.
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0: From the sports desk, this is Muriel Deesa. In football, Colombian pop star Shakira will perform her official song for the 2026 World Cup at the competition's opening ceremony in Mexico. Shakira will perform Die Die along with Burna Boy on Thursday, 11 June at the Estadio Azteca in Mexico City. Before Mexico and South Africa play the first of the tournament's 104 games, Colombian reggae star J Balvin and South African singer-songwriter Tyler will also perform at the show in Mexico. Opening ceremonies will precede each of the first matches played in the host nations of USA, Canada and Mexico. In tennis, Britain's Henry and Finnish partner Harry moved a step closer to their first French Open men's double trophy together as they booked their place in Saturday's final. The pair are yet to drop a set in Paris and continued their perfect run with a 6-3, 6-4 win against French duo Quintin and Pierre to reach the first Roland Garros final. The former two are chasing a third Grand Slam title together and their first on clay after their triumphs at Wimbledon in 2024 and Australian Open in 2025. The duo have already won four ATP Tour titles this season, including their first Masters 1000 title on clay at last month's Madrid Open. In Formula One, Formula One is to race in Las Vegas until at least 2037 after extending the contract with the city by 10 years. The first race in Las Vegas in 2023 was the culmination of 40 years of an on and off attempts to secure a race that incorporated the famous strip into the track layout. F1 was also determined for that race to become a success that it invested $500 million in buying a plot of land in the center of Las Vegas, on which it constructed a new pit building, a paddock. In cricket, Sean Tate has resigned from his position as Bangladesh's fast bowling coach. With immediate effect, he said on Thursday that he wants to concentrate on giving more time to his young family after having worked with the BCB for past 12 months. Sean joined a Bangladesh team in May last year, when it was announced that he will be in the role till November 2027. Sean Tate took over from the former New Zealand all-rounder Adams at that time. During his time as the bowling coach, Sean oversaw Bangladesh's fast bowlers rapidly growing into match winners. And that's all from the Sports Desk with me, Muriel Deesa, only on Talk 100.3, part of the Funasia Network.
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4: A four and, say, early stage fintech startup, right? Really, what matters the most for investors? Now, user growth or a clear path to profitability?
5: Yes. Correct. The second part you mentioned, the economic model is very important. So if I am looking to invest into a fintech, or if I'm evaluating a fintech, I would always see their economic model, if it's making sense or not. A lot of times founders or, you know, entrepreneurs will build platforms which are just like, oh, we'll achieve X amount of user base, and then, you know, we'll scale and scale and scale. And once we reach 1 million, then things will change. It doesn't work like that. You have to ensure that you have a sound, sustainable economic model that makes you understand how, number one, you will achieve realistic revenues and how quickly can you achieve them.
4: But that focuses on the velocity of money, right? What about the velocity of value? How important is it for you to be in that, in that state to understand, especially when, you know, you're accounting for external factors like carbon, social impact, and et cetera, the other jargons that time and over again we use?
5: I would like to understand your question a bit more better now.
4: All right. So traditional fintech, right, focuses, say, on the velocity, the importance of money. You have faster payments, instant loans. Now, how must fintech evolve, say, to measure and optimize the velocity of value? How important is this conversation to you? I mean, you know, should there be a value add-on, yes or no? And now, given the fact that we are moving more into the sustainable space, into the social impact space, how should fintech companies be viewing this?
5: Of course, I think... if you're building a business, if it's not creating impact, it doesn't really excite the customer base of today. Customers today are evaluating businesses on their values, and they're also canceling businesses on their values as well. So values are extremely important in terms of impact. High impact businesses certainly stand out in all ways. Look at some of the major platforms that we all use today. The impact is significant. Of course, you do look at creating employment for a large base of users as well, with different platforms. So I think impact and values cannot be taken out of equation today when you're building up a platform. And today, a lot of investors, when they are also investing into a company itself, they would like to see what sort of value this is actually, number one, creating in terms of economic sense. What kind of values that the brand itself possess, what are they standing up for? And what kind of impact are they basically providing in terms of the larger story? Because storytelling is key, right? Storytelling is key in all ways.
4: Right.
5: The customers buy it, the investors buy it. The storytelling can only be fueled when it has a strong sense of impact.
4: Well, I agree that 100%. Now, you know, somewhere along the course of our conversation, you did mention that fintech really requires heavy regulatory security compliance from day one. That is something we understand. But how should founders now start budgeting, say, their seed capital or their capital to cover these high upfront costs? Sometimes, you know, the idea could be brilliant, but we are not weathering in the other factors. So according to you, what should we be considering if we are to get into this space?
5: Okay, so before you get into this space, it's important for you to understand, are you getting into a regulated activity or not? That's important. So you need to understand not just the market, but you also need to understand the legal frameworks in the market. And then you also need to understand how the market operates, the landscape of the market. These are extremely critical things to know. Now, if you are, so there are two ways to this. If you are getting into a regulated space, which means you would be requiring a large sum, you would be requiring a large amount of capital to, of course, buy for the licenses. The creative capital needs to be on the higher side as well, for which you need to basically raise money accordingly. Number two is that you always leverage on existing players who have those licenses already with them. So you save on that specific cost. Of course, you do have a certain economic model with the licensed entity. You leverage on their license instead of basically having your own license. So many of the players today are now doing this, which means rather than them spending a lot of money on lawyers, consultants who would drain you out, they would rather work with licensed entities, have an economic partnership with them, mm-hmm. which makes sense for both the parties. They leverage on the license, plug in their business model, plug in the platform, and then, of course, provide the services to whoever the audience is. So this is a model that has, or this partnership model has been working quite well in the market over here locally and, of course, outside everywhere in the world as well.
4: You know,
5: that saves you from your regulatory costs.
4: Right. And we have also noticed something that the MENA region, which is the Middle East, North Africa region, is more lucrative a market and more attractive, say, to foreign venture capitalists right now compared to the Western markets, right? And there's a huge comparison drawn as well. All your experience, how can you kind of phrase this in a better way for us to better understand if we are to invest? What are the ROIs we are looking at and what is the growth an individual is looking at? Who's probably not from your industry?
5: So from the fintech, I'll mention the growth actually. In the region, the fintech growth is 30% year over year, which is double the growth of the global market. So that tells you that this region has significant amount of growth versus anywhere else. And then you can pick up the demographics after that. Young population, high digital adoption, et cetera, everything is available. So I hope this number itself demonstrates the opportunity that we have in the region. And then you can also look at the opportunity in the region when you look at the key regulators are being, you have the only digital assets regulator in the world, which is a dedicated one, which is Virtual Asset Regulatory Authority, VARA in UAE. You have key regulatory framework established by ADGM. And of course, you have a very strong financial center over here, which is in the form of DIFC. So, and then again, as I said, if you look at the macro growth of fintech in the region is 30%, which is double the growth of the global average.
4: Right. And do you see individuals failing to, kind of leave a mark in the industry? And what would be probably the red flags, according to you, that you, you'd like to tell us and help us out with right now?
5: Individuals not leaving a mark in what sense?
4: As in, everybody has a plan. We all have an idea. It's all in our minds. But when it comes onto paper, it's not that strong to kind of be acquired, say, by a bank or be acquired by another industry. How do I make myself count? How can I avoid those red flags when investing in a fintech or when creating a stance in the market?
5: I think the important thing is you need to have a strong revenue model. You should not. A lot of people would make this mistake and they would go and sell their solutions off for free just to get acquisitions or just to get customers. What they don't realize that they have to pay on the back end for the OPEX and the CAPEX, which means they have to invest for just to make that specific platform run, right? But always selling your solutions for free doesn't really help. Don't sell yourself so cheap is my advice. To young founders as well. You need to value your product. And when you are having a conversation with anyone, you need to believe in your product and you need to put a price for it. If I start offering everything and everything for free, then no one's going to take you seriously. One. Number two is how do you make a mark? revenue model, again, I've mentioned it many times. Second is going to be how you present your brand. Brand representation is important. People like to partner and spend more time with something they like and see, right? So you have to make your product also, attractive when you look at your product as well. It's very important. A lot of people, what they do is that they would not focus on a good UI and UX, whether it's B2B or whether it's B2C. Remember, you may have a great product, but if you have a faltered UI and UX, it does leave a slightly, off experience, right? So you don't want to do that. Three is that when you're, don't basically overcommit. I always believe in this, that you underpromise and overdeliver, but do not overpromise and underdeliver. As cliched as this sounds, but when you're dealing with large institutions, this makes a huge difference. Let them experience your services, and then after that, then you can start promising other things as well. So that's very, very important, at least these three things that you do. And then, I wouldn't say a red flag, but it's a skill that you need to acquire. You need to practice resilience when you're operating in this market. A lot of people will say no to you when you are a founder or when you're an entrepreneur, whether you're starting a home kitchen or whether you're building up a multi-billion-dollar platform, whatever you're doing, people will say no to you. That's normal. So resilience when you are basically operating as a founder or as an entrepreneur is key. It's extremely essential. So please acquire that. That would make a huge difference.
4: Namir Khan, I'm going to put you into the spot and ask you my one final question, right? Mm-hmm. As an entrepreneur and in the fintech industry yourself, you've spent decades in the industry. So talk to us, or rather, pull me up three pointers that you've learned as an entrepreneur, or maybe mistakes that you've learned that never to probably walk down that path again.
5: Mistakes that I've learned to never walk that. I mean, I love my mistakes, right? So I think
4: that's a rare find then.
5: Yeah, I mean, they make me who I am today, right? So when I look back at it, I thank my mistakes for teaching me. So I believe my learnings have always been that, as I mentioned, resilience is extremely key for me. I would never give up on anything that easily. So if you believe in what you want to do, what you want to achieve, then it's essential. Trust me, it is extremely essential. Whoever you are today, whoever is listening, believe in yourself, and then that would lead to resilience. Number two, when you're building a platform or a business, always compare yourself with the best in your space. Your North Star needs to be the highest of the highest platform. So a lot of times we think that, that platform is so big, we cannot become that. But see what they have done. We have a lot of R&D and research already done by that platform. So don't spend your time reinventing the wheel from scratch. Take what others have done, learn from it, and then build after that. That's very essential and very important. And third is people. You need to have a strong, trustworthy network of people. But still, remember, even when you have a strong, trustworthy network of people, in times of need, out of those 10 people, again, 4 would say no to you. So every single time you do that, people will say no to you. So don't be disappointed with that. Just learn to move on, move forward. Do not spend a lot of time thinking, this person has said this person has said that. Why did he say no to me? Okay, he said no to you, or she said no to you on something you requested for. You move forward. They're not willing to help. You don't have to spend your time and energy to convince them or feel bad about what they said and what they did. Trust me, as non-entrepreneurial as it sounds, right, it is one of the important things, because entrepreneurship, you feel lonely when you're an entrepreneur, because you're like, you have so much burden on my shoulders, no one's understanding me, etc. So this is another part of the journey. When people will say no to you, you will get rejected. So yes, this is my lesson. Do not spend too much time for the last one, especially because you see, we are humans, right? Emotions are really important to us and we do get affected. If someone speaks to us loudly today or tomorrow, we will be affected.
4: Absolutely.
5: People do think about it. So when you're an entrepreneur, you're really passionate about your product. If someone says something disappointing to you, then you take it really personally, right? And it affects your day. So please, as a founder, as an entrepreneur, don't let be a person of steel. You, of course, you're human. I cannot ask you to be completely a robot, right?
4: Right.
5: So you are a human, but also try to understand what can affect you, what cannot affect you. It's very important for a founder to basically do that. And more, lastly, not the third thing, but the fourth thing is take care of your health. Founders go through a lot of stress. I mean, I've lost most of my hair on my head now. So basically, the thing is,
4: well, it's funny that you've mentioned that because the pictures that are popping up onto my screen don't say much.
5: Well, hair transplant helps.
4: Well, that's for the honesty. But Namir, this has been an absolute masterclass in fintech infrastructure, unit economics, and the future of value creation. Thank you for sharing your entrepreneurial journey, your strategic insights. I owe you a big one here.
5: Thank you. Thank you. Very kind of you. Thank you for having me.
4: You're more than welcome, Namir.
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7: Read by Will Chalk. Ukraine's President Zelensky has written to his Russian counterpart Vladimir Putin, inviting him for face-to-face talks to end the war. He says Russians have grown tired of Ukrainian drone attacks, inflation and fuel shortages, and are ready for peace. A BBC correspondent in Kiev says the proposal will almost certainly be rejected or ignored by the Russian leader. The United States is imposing new economic sanctions on the Cuban president Miguel Díaz-Canel and members of the Castro family as Washington ramps up pressure on the communist-led neighbour. Mr. Díaz-Canel said the measures were aggressive and perverse. New satellite images have found that mangroves are showing signs of recovery after decades of destruction. The tropical and subtropical forests play an important role in climate regulation, coastal protection and biodiversity. President Trump has announced a rally in Washington to celebrate America's 250th anniversary on June the 24th. Last Sunday, the president suggested anniversary concerts should be cancelled after several artists pulled out. And Liverpool Football Club has confirmed the appointment of Andoni Iraola as their new head coach. The 43-year-old Spaniard is believed to have signed a two-year contract. And that's your latest BBC News.
2: 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Grey coverage, vibrant colour, natural finish. All in just 5 minutes. Henna, speedy, easy hair colour. Made in Italy. Talk 100.3. The day's agenda for the Emirates.
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2: This is Daybreak with Muriel Disa, brought to you by Symbolic Development.
4: Absolutely, I'm her and I'm here to keep you company all the way until 11 o'clock, 8.04 on the clock. That is the time, at least on my dial. A very good morning to the ones that have just about joined in. It is about 32 degrees Celsius, humidity, 33, I'm sorry, humidity 59%, winds blowing at about 16 kilometers per hour. A very, very good morning to you. Now, what did you miss in the first hour? Well, we did a recap of what really happened yesterday, especially if you have young kids at home, especially teenagers, then you really need to get hold of a link. Why? Because this will change the narrative for them where business is concerned. Now, the young business tycoon, we have the guest in our studios yesterday. It does not happen every single time. And the reason why I'm telling this to you today as well is so that just because you feel that, you know, maybe my child is too little, doesn't really understand the nuances of running a business, you would be utterly startled to know that your child knows much more than you do. You know, and that's why get hold of this link, do a little bit of research yourself and see if this really suits you. But another one that is doing the rounds and essential for you, we spoke about this, we had an expert talking to us about SMEs. Now, to be a part of this newly launched SME, so Dubai launches SME in a Box to help entrepreneurs start and run a business. This is to take advantage of the 80,000 dirhams in potential business savings. How do you do it? We will tell you there is a way you do it. So listen up carefully, and if you require the steps, I'm here to furnish you with it. Don't you feel shy? Keep the number handy, 05-8686-1003. Now, well, maybe you're already running a business and you already know the know-hows of a business, but it doesn't really hurt to know a little more what the government is doing and how can you save yourself that 80,000 in potential business savings. And if you're an SME, you'd feel every pinch coming through that door where finances are concerned. Now let's talk to you about steps. So steps to participate in SME in a Box. 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This is amazing. Do you require this? Please send this across to us on 0586861003. Would be more than happy to know, if you are looking into starting your own venture, I'd be more than happy to send this across to you right now. There's something known as... I just came across, just a second. There was something known as a cost indicator as well, right? So what is a cost indicator? If you don't know what is a Dubai cost calculator, we are here to assist you with that. Now, this helps you calculate the cost that you would require to run for, your organization or your company that you are thinking to head into. This is extremely important. And that's why I'm telling you, ask me all the details. We'll send this across to you. So while I'm talking to you, I'm also looking through details. Now, what are the cost calculator factors? The calculator uses a real-time government database to bundle multiple legal and structural variables into a single financial figure. Now, business activity type. So it scans over 2,500 legal businesses, business activities managed by Department of Economy and Tourism, that is DET. Certain commercial and industrial activities require additional government approvals, which the calculator flags. Jurisdiction type. Now, it calculates differences between mainland setup and various free zone options as well. Corporate legal structures. It estimates cost based on the legal form of your business. Now, for example, say if it's sole proprietorship or limited liability company, which is your LLC, or civil company. Then there are shareholder and partner metrics. So pricing alters based on the total number of corporate partners and their nationalities, right? So, UAE nationals, then GCC nationals, nationals or expatriates to account for varying ownership structures and regulatory legal filings, physical versus virtual premises. Now, if you use a physical office or a retail space, the calculator dynamically adds Dubai's standard 5% market fee based on your annual rental lease. If you select a virtual license with a co-working space, it removes this overhead. Okay, let's take you through this. Now, typical baseline estimates rendered by the tool. So, trade name reservation and initial approvals, estimated cost anywhere from 2,500 to 6,000. Frequency is once. Dubai mainland co-trade license, it's about anywhere from 10 to 30,000. Frequency is annual. Free zone starter license package, it's about 10 to 20,000. Again, frequency is annual. Investor or employee residence per person could be from 4 to 8,000 every 2 years. Now, if you require this, please feel free to ask me. But the other bundle offers are amazing. If you are getting into the space of business, request me for this. I'll send the entire document to you, all the pointers to you, so you can do your own research. Dubai has launched SME in a box, game changer. Imagine if you can save 80,000 in potential business savings. This is going to change the narrative for you. Let me know which industry are you headed off into, and if you need any further details, I'll be more than happy to furnish that across to you. Very happy with individuals asking us for youngsters the way to go forward. Well, I love when parents invest in the right set of asking. I will be sending you SME in a box. You've got to be a little patient with me whilst I'm on air, and then I'll come back and share more details with you. My name is Muriel Deesa. You keep it locked to Talk 100.3. We're part of the Fun Asia Network. A very good morning to you, hoping that you enjoy conversations every single day that we belt out for you, and it is only done to empower you in the right possible manner. If there is a question on your mind, or probably there is a topic that you've always wanted a nod on, or you wanted an answer on, whatever it is, doesn't really matter. Even if it's bare minimum, even if it is as plain as vanilla, it doesn't really matter to me. I will still oblige. I will still get an expert to give you a nod. Why? Because I really, really want you to be headed in the right direction. Where else will you get information like that? My name is Muriel Deesa. You keep it locked. I'll come back, post a break.
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4: 8:12 on the clock. A very, very good morning to you, and welcome once again to the show. My name is Muriel Deesa. 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Thank you for the ones that are sending me messages. So many of you asking for that information, SME in a box. Believe you me, even if you're an entrepreneur, get a download in this direction. It might really work, or probably you could look into having conversations with the right set of authorities. Maybe, if you want to kind of move over, or you want to change, or maybe start a new business, a new lineage in that direction, you can look into that quickly. But for that, you need to be abreast with information, right? You need to know what's happening in the market. You need to know about the kind of savings that are coming into the picture. Now, this is quite similar, we were talking about this. This is quite similar to what the rentals the Dubai Land Department had done, where they onboarded several developers to be a part of the first home buyer project. And if you remember, it was brilliant, right? People who didn't know where to go, everything was consolidated. It was all under one bracket. So there was no area, there was no scope of you paying that extra amount. But the only research then levied onto your shoulders. Now, you didn't know, right? Because you had one developer versus another developer, and then there are four or five developers. But you also have to understand that, whilst the government is making it easy for you, the onus of research, the onus of understanding, of studying the material is is on you. And that's why authorities bring these news out way in advance. SME in a box, this is a game changer. Start sending me SME in a box quickly if you require this information. Believe you me, you can start reading about it. I'm going to put down the pointers. It's going to take me a little while. So when I get into my next long break, I'm going to try and send this across to the ones in need. But just in case you're a parent as well and you are looking for that link to kind of sharpen the business acumen skills in your child, even if your child is 14 years of age and if you feel the child has an inclination, sometimes you feel, right, what are the children doing on the iPads and laptops 24/7? You never know, probably they are future coders. You have no idea, but so keep everything in place. If you require that as well, you can just say young adults and I'll send that link to you. There's an amazing workshop happening and I'm sure you'd be very happy to get all the details. Today is World Environment Day too. We'll talk to you about the stance ahead where Emirates is concerned. Again, another brilliant initiative by Emirates. But one more thing that the government is doing. Now, this is a national initiative. Yes, it is. How do you be a part of this? I already have mine. I'm going to put that up on my social media page so you can follow me as well. You know, you can just get online. It's called Muriel Talk 100.3. You can follow me. You can also follow the station at Talk 100.3 UAE. And why? Because we share things on our platforms too. So if you don't know about that, you can always catch a glimpse, or maybe if you don't want to talk to me via the SMS on 0586861003, we can have a private chat to see your pain points. We can take this through. Tell me, what exactly are you looking for? Are you looking for the SME link or are you looking for the young adult link? And I'll send you exactly that so that, you know, we don't deviate from that conversation. Again, a huge news in place, and the government, the initiatives, the authorities doing exactly what they are meant to do. A new national initiative has been quietly making its way across the UAE. The Pledge and Commitment Initiative was launched in May by Sheikh Nayan bin Mubarak Al Nayan, Minister of Tolerance and Coexistence, at a ceremony at the Abu Dhabi Energy Centre. Now, the launch drew more than 4,800 participants from across the country, including citizens, residents, students even, academics, investors, business leaders and representatives of diverse communities. Now, since then, it has extended to everyone through a dedicated digital platform at pledge.ae. Now, the question that you're going to ask me is, of course, very simple, right? What is pledge.ae, Muriel? And, why are we talking about this? All right, let's take you through that and let's explain this a little bit more to you. But before we delve into this, it is only fair to get a download about all of this from the man who understands this a little bit better. Right now, joining me in conversation right now is Sal Jaff, is from ESG MENA, talking to us about Environment Day. Today's World Environment Day, the way forward, energy conservation and so much more. A very, very good morning to you, Sal. Welcome to the show.
8: Thanks.
4: A very good morning to you, Sal. Welcome to the show.
8: Thank you. Thank you for having me. Good morning.
4: A very good morning to you, Sal. Well, today is the day I'm sure you can reckon with and you celebrate this from the very word go. You've always been an advocate of sustainability, of protecting the surroundings, and you've started your own journey where environment is concerned. I've had the opportunity to sit beside you and have this conversation, but take us through today's day as to what is the UAE government doing when we talk to you about World Environment Day. How important is it?
8: Well, UAE is very much committed, has been committed actually since 2007 when they founded Masdar, for being a global leader in green economy and even thereafter in the blue economy. And they have all what it takes to develop that. They have the capital, they have plenty of sunshine, and most importantly, the will from the visionary leadership of the United Arab Emirates. So it is progressing well in terms of, especially with all those circumstances around, we are seeing development and the deployment of electric vehicles, electric buses, the Etihad Rail is coming. Also, we are seeing more and more softening the regulations in terms of installing solar panels on houses, especially in Abu Dhabi and the other Emirates. We are Dubai, Diwa in particular, has exceeded 22% of all the power we see in the Emirate of Dubai comes from renewable energy, mostly solar. basically. So the UAE is really advancing across the board. Of course, when we say about the environment and culture also is developing rapidly, we are seeing that, and we are seeing all the events, and this really helps in developing the food security of the United Arab Emirates when it comes to developing the agriculture and all what it connects to the environment.
4: Yeah, this is interesting that we're talking to you about this. Now, the UAE has massive focus on industrial decarbonization, you know, particularly targeting hard to abate sectors like aluminium, cement, iron and steel. You know, what green technology innovations, Sal, are local factories actually adopting to reduce production emissions?
8: Well, we are seeing a lot of initiatives in this regard and taking the best certificates in terms of the net zero. We have the AGSI, the top steel, Arabian Gulf steel, achieving net zero, which is among the world's first. It's right here in the United Arab Emirates. Aluminium as well is progressing well and advanced. It is ongoing in terms of the developments in this regard and getting the world's best practices and technology, and most importantly, the R&D. R&D is very important when it comes to the industrial sector because it's evolving on a daily basis. So we are seeing lots of actions, lots of commitment in this regard, more to be for this specific sector to be implemented. You mentioned the cement. A challenging sector that we are hoping to see more and more initiatives and more breakthroughs in this regard. But as I said, the R&D is key in this regard.
4: You know, there were, in fact, some massive frameworks in place as well. And we've seen that the country is translating its massive national frameworks like the UAE Net Zero by 2050 strategy. What is this? And also, if I'm not mistaken, there was a UAE circular economy policy in 2021 that said it is the 2021 to 2031 period that we are looking at. Could you talk to us about why is the UAE focusing more on policies like this, the UAE Net Zero by 2050 strategy? What is this strategy all about, and why should such economic policies be in place?
8: Well, first, as I said, the UAE is fully committed to being a global power in the green economy. It looks at it basically from in terms of economy, in terms of the society, and in terms of governance, what's called the ESG. So the UAE is really progressing well. First, it helps across the board. You mentioned the circularity. I will come to it. But let me tell you about the net zero first in terms of energy. Basically, clean energy strengthens the energy policy and security of the country. When we say about having 100% self-reliance on from renewable energy or from clean energy, we have also the four nuclear power plants in Baraha. So really helps into strengthening the energy security of the country. Across the board. So when we say about the circular economy, we are seeing more and more basically and all the impact that it has, and it's mostly related to the food sector for various sectors, but especially for the food sector, for the FMCG sector, and all what it has in terms of impact developing and reducing the cost for the manufacturers and also for food. Food waste is a very big important point. We are seeing many initiatives from NAMA to reduce food waste here in the Middle East because of our culture, generosity, and all that. Food waste tends, unfortunately, to be quite steep and quite high. However, we are seeing more and more initiatives from the government, notably such as the NAMA project, basically to reduce food waste. And again, it all connects to circularity, what you mentioned.
4: Right. We're also looking in the future, we'll come back

0: all connects to circularity, what you mentioned.
1: Fred, we're also looking in the future, you know, yes, we'll come back to the food chain and we'll talk to you a little bit more about the food wastage. But I was just reading, doing my rounds of reads, and I, you know, just came across, stumbled upon this line that's saying, you know, under the general policy for sustainable aviation fuel, the UAE aims to produce 700 million litres of sustainable aviation fuel annually by 2030. Now, why is such an initiative and how is this really going to change the stance for, you know, say for an average user, where the person is using the airline to kind of fly to and fro to their destination? So what is really going to happen in the world of energy where aviation is concerned?
0: Well, as you know, the UAE aviation plays a major role in the economy of the UAE, 10% of the workforce of the Emirate of Dubai. It's a huge sector. And even across the challenging times, basically, that we went through, the aviation sector has been very resilient. We are seeing occupancy across Emirates Airline and Etihad and even Air Arabia quite high. Across the board. So when we say about the SAF, the UAE is not only committed to SAF, they are very active in ESAF as well and LCAF. So UAE is very much committed to, as you know, aviation does contribute to pollution. It has been the case for all over. And the UAE is fully committed to reducing that in terms of pollution from aviation. We are seeing all the aircraft of the Emirates and Etihad and all that, the state-of-the-art aircraft, basically reducing emissions by 20%, 25%. And we are seeing SAF implementation, as you just mentioned. Emirates Airline introduced SAF on some of its flights 3-4 years ago. We are also, UAE is exploring, many parties exploring ESAF, which is also more advanced. And in between, there is a regional, collaboration within the GCC for LCAF. So I believe the aviation industry and decarbonizing the aviation industry is a very big challenge and goal for the UAE, especially taking into account the size and the contribution of the sector by all global standards to the UAE and its economy.
1: Well, you know, I came across consumer behaviors. Now, according to the UAE's National Food Loss and Waste Initiative, you know, according to this, what is the most thrown away item? 36% people said bread and bakery items, 34% allotted to vegetables, 31% to its fruits, the top list of wasted items. Now, is there a buying trap that people don't see when you have special discounts? You know, the people maybe kind of falter while reading that, and that's why I kind of hoard a lot onto items. Also, how can one be a little bit more mindful in terms of being more sustainable? You know, individuals, Sal, cannot really wrap their head as to how food wastage leads into environment wastage, and how can this hamper the environment. So can you talk to us a little bit more about this?
0: Reducing food waste is, as I said in the beginning, really the UAE is doing a fantastic job. There is a reduction of more than 30% across the board, including the holy month of Ramadan. We are seeing more steps from the basically hotels, from the F&B sector, from the providers, and also from the consumers, awareness even within schools, basically, to reduce food waste. This is a very, very important. It really builds up and it contributes to the development of the food security of the country and all countries, And we are seeing more trends. And not only that, we are seeing more startups that's collecting food. To be recycled, and not only that, we are seeing, like you see in fashion, like pre-loved fashion, we are seeing some applications and some companies that are collecting food that is about to expire and distributing it to other people at heavily reduced prices or free of charge, basically, for the needy. So the exercise and the culture is being developed in full swing in the UAE, and it is, I believe we are very much on the right track in this regard.
1: Very interesting that you've actually mentioned it. In fact, there is a pledge that is doing the rounds today. I'm sure you've read about this as well.

0: It's a new national initiative that has been quietly making its way across the UAE. The Pledge and Community Initiative was launched by His Highness, and UAE residents and citizens can sign the new national pledge online today. Have you read about this, Sal? Pledge.ae?
1: Definitely. So basically, it is it's all about the social. As you know, we had the year of the community and the year of the family and 2 years of sustainability. It's all built up to the ESG of the country, the environmental, the social, and the governance. It's all about building and engaging the community across the board in signing pledges, in committing to the environment, committing to the well-being of the societies, to reducing waste, reducing food waste, and all across the board. So definitely, it's just a fresh initiative. We basically invite everyone to sign up and to start progressing, and it will evolve throughout the time in the days and weeks ahead.
0: Sal, thank you very, very much. If there are three things that you'd like to mention right now, today is World Environment Day. You are, you're quite strong and you stand quite tall where in the world environment is concerned. And you believe a lot in sustainability as well. I mean, kudos to you. Tell me three things that we can do on a day like this.
1: First, we need to reduce power consumption, and including water, basically water and power. You need to start starting from today, reducing your power, all right, and water consumption. That's very, very important. Second point is considering electric vehicles and basically green mobility. That's very, very important. It's about time. It saves you money, especially with this new gas prices. And the third point is reducing food waste. Really, it helps you a lot. It saves on your pocket and all that. The fourth one is about engaging with all the initiatives across the country.
0: Thank you, Sal, for taking time out, having this chat with us. More power to you, and keep up the good work. You're doing amazing.
1: Thank you. Thank you very much. Thank you.
0: Bye-bye. You're more than welcome. Well, we'll continue more conversations right here on Talk 100.3. Be part of the Fun Asian Network. I'll come back to tell you how can you save on money when you're talking to us about your own housing expenses, groceries, right? How do you shop groceries? Is that the right way to kind of shop groceries so that the extra vegetables don't land in the bin in your house? We'll come up with ways to figure this out. Let's get into a quick little break. I'll be back.
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6: Read by Will Chalk. Ukraine's President Zelensky has written to his Russian counterpart Vladimir Putin, inviting him for face-to-face talks to end the war. He says Russians have grown tired of Ukrainian drone attacks, inflation and fuel shortages, and are ready for peace. A BBC correspondent in Kiev says the proposal will almost certainly be rejected or ignored by the Russian leader. The United States is imposing new economic sanctions on the Cuban president Miguel Díaz-Canel and members of the Castro family as Washington ramps up pressure on the communist-led neighbor. Mr. Díaz-Canel said the measures were aggressive and perverse. New satellite images have found that mangroves are showing signs of recovery after decades of destruction. The tropical and subtropical forests play an important role in climate regulation, coastal protection and biodiversity. President Trump has announced a rally in Washington to celebrate America's 250th anniversary on June the 24th. Last Sunday, the president suggested anniversary concerts should be cancelled after several artists pulled out. And Liverpool Football Club has confirmed the appointment of Andoni Iraola as their new head coach. The 43-year-old Spaniard is believed to have signed a two-year contract. And that's your latest BBC News.
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0: From the sports desk, this is Muriel Deeser. In football, Colombian pop star Shakira will perform her official song for the 2026 World Cup at the competition's opening ceremony in Mexico. Shakira will perform Die Die along with Burna Boy on Thursday, 11 June at the Estadio Azteca in Mexico City, before Mexico and South Africa play the first of the tournament's 104 games. Colombian reggae star J Balvin and South African singer-songwriter Tyler will also perform at the show in Mexico. Opening ceremonies will precede each of the first matches played in the host nations of USA, Canada and Mexico. In tennis, Britain's Henry and Finnish partner Harry moved a step closer to their first French Open men's double trophy together as they booked their place in Saturday's final. The pair are yet to drop a set in Paris and continued their perfect run with a 6-3, 6-4 win against French duo Quintin and Pierre to reach the first Roland Garros final. The former two are chasing a third Grand Slam title together in their first on clay after their triumphs at Wimbledon in 2024 and Australian Open in 2025. The duo have already won four ATP Tour titles this season, including their first Masters 1000 title on clay at last month's Madrid Open. In Formula One, Formula One is to race in Las Vegas until at least 2037 after extending the contract with the city by 10 years. The first race in Las Vegas in 2023 was the culmination of 40 years of an on-and-off attempts to secure a race that incorporated the famous strip into the track layout. F1 was also determined for that race to become a success that it invested $500 million in buying a plot of land in the center of Las Vegas, on which it constructed a new pit building a paddock. In cricket, Sean Tate has resigned from his position as Bangladesh's fast bowling coach. With immediate effect, he said on Thursday that he wants to concentrate on giving more time to his young family after having worked with the BCB for past 12 months. Sean joined a Bangladesh team in May last year, when it was announced that he will be in the role till November 2027. Sean Tate took over from the former New Zealand all-rounder Adams at that time. During his time as the bowling coach, Sean oversaw Bangladesh's fast bowlers rapidly growing into match winners. And that's all from the Sports Desk with me, Muriel Deeser, only on Talk 100.3, part of the Fun Asia Network.
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6: About weight loss, about pills, we are joined by an exceptional guest into the studio, Dr. Yasmin Ajaz from Medcare. And let's quickly say good morning to him. A very good morning to you, sir. Welcome to the show.
7: Good morning. Good morning. How are you doing?
6: Very well, Dr. Yasmin. Now, I'm a little, apprehensive when it comes to these weight loss pills, not too sure how this really functions. Could you help us understand?
7: Basically, the weight loss pills are just, a new thing which has come in the market, both the injections and the tablets. And they have shown wonderful response in losing weight. But the only thing is it should be taken under medical supervision. You should not go and buy it from the pharmacy over the counter, because it has the way we have to explain to the patient how it works, what are the side effects, who are the right candidates to take this medication. It's not for everybody. There are guidelines which everyone has to follow, and then they have to take the pills.
6: Doctor, these days, we live in a world that we need instant results, right? I mean, our world requires instant results. So whatever we intake, we want things to process faster. However, our foods don't say that. We also are consuming fast foods, which is a lot of processed meats, processed food into our system. Could you talk to us, when you're talking to me for a child, when a child starts having processed food at a very young age or having a lot of salty food, a lot of chocolates at a young age, what are the repercussions for a child, then in comparison to a teenager and then an adult?
7: See, basically, when you talk about weight gain and a child who takes everything, who takes junk food, who takes burgers, who takes cakes, who takes processed food, there's a lot of calorie intake which the body cannot handle. So definitely they will have a weight gain. I see my patients who are young who gain massive weights because they are not following the diet as they should. So it is basically the parents who should be wise enough to know how to what food to get at home. I tell my patients, please don't get any junk, don't keep any junk in the fridge. So when you talk about these junk foods, definitely they will increase the weight. So that is why we have to be very careful. If you want to try not to take chocolates, not to take processed food, not to take too much of carbs, this will definitely make you gain weight. But that is why basically it's a medical nutritional therapy which works out. We should try to take more proteins like lean meat, fish, tofu, which give a good protein source, rather than to go more on the processed foods, more on the carbs, more on the bread and other things. That should not be encouraged, both in the children, teenagers, and as well as in the adults. On top of that, it is recommended that we should walk at least for 30-40 minutes in the morning. We should try to go to the gym, try to work hard on our body so that we may not gain fat. We should try to gain muscles rather than gaining fats.
6: Well, doctor, thank you for that. In fact, we got a message for you, hoping that you can take this up. This has come in from Riddhi. She said, I am a very concerned mother, Muriel. Thank you for having the doctor onto the show. Yesterday, I got my son's reports. My son is at about 8 years of age, and I don't understand what is TSH. It says thyroid stimulating hormone, and it is 6.422. Now, it says high, but I don't know what this is and what are the repercussions for my child and why does he have this. Also, the report has mentioned something called as zinc, which is high. We don't know how he's incorporating zinc.
7: See, the first thing is TSH is a thyroid stimulating hormone, which comes from the pituitary gland. Okay. It indicates that his TSH is borderline high. It's 6.2. She need not to worry, but we have to go ahead and do another two tests to check the functions of the thyroid, whether it is lazy or not. She needs to check two more functions, which is the free T3 and the free T4, which are the hormones which come from the thyroid gland. If they are low, at this level of number, we should not put him on any treatment, but we have to understand this means that the thyroid might be a little lazy, which is the thyroid is a butterfly-shaped gland in the neck, which is concerned mainly with the metabolism of the body. If the thyroid becomes lazy, the child might not be that active. He might gain weight. He might get fatigue. He might be constipated. So this is a very sensitive gland, which is located in the neck. So she need not to worry. We have to go further and evaluate his thyroid, and the doctor will decide whether he requires any medication or not. And regarding his zinc is high, which is again not to be worried about. The maximum source of zinc in our diet comes from the seafood, mainly the tuna. Maybe the child is taking more of the seafood. So it is a trace element, which is nothing to be worried about if it is on the higher side.
6: Well, thank you, doctor, for that. You've made things a whole lot better for the for Riddhi. But right now, quickly, let's talk to you about the issue that we are discussing on the radio. Now, are there any underlying health conditions, like you just mentioned, of course, thyroid issues, hormonal imbalances, or insulin resistance affecting one's weight that we can't figure, right? I mean, you go to the gym, you could hit the gym, you could have all the diets in the world, but it's a yin and a yang. You lose it and then kind of double on it immediately, and people don't seem to understand.
7: See, basically, when you talk about insulin resistance, means you are having insulin and the insulin is not doing the work which it's supposed to do. So technically you get more insulin in your body, and insulin per se is a growth factor which will promote growth of the body, growth of the organs, and you try to gain weight. And so, we have females who have polycystic ovaries. They again tend to gain more weight because of the high insulin level. So it's a yo-yo, which comes first, the insulin resistance or the weight gain. It's interchangeable. And so when you have more insulin levels in the body, you tend to gain weight. On the other hand, if you have thyroid dysfunction, you have a lazy thyroid, it might also tend you to gain some weight. What we have seen and what has been documented, those people who don't sleep properly around less than 8 hours, they also tend to gain weight. Again, stress, depression can also cause weight gain. So there are a lot of things which can cause weight gain, which is beyond your exercise. So it's mainly the insulin resistance, which is we call it as a metabolic syndrome, which can lead to a weight gain.
6: When talking to us about medications like GLP-1, now are there any long-term plans for these medications? Do individuals need to be staying on them permanently, or is there a tapering off strategy?
7: See, we have to understand when you talk about weight gain or obesity, as long as we understand it is a chronic disease. Chronic disease means you have to be on the medication for a long duration, like you have diabetes, you have hypertension, all the guidelines in the world, maybe the American Diabetic Association, be it American College of Clinical Endocrinology, be it the National Health Service, NICE guidelines. They have defined it as a chronic disease. So we as clients have to understand we have to be on a long-term therapy when you talk about weight losing medications. Regarding when you achieve your weight, you hit the target, definitely at that time we can try to taper now and taper and see at a lower dose how we maintain it. And now with these newer pills, you can shift from injections to pills which might maintain the weight loss. So when you talk about obesity, it's a long journey. There are no shortcuts on top of diet and exercise.
6: Right. Doctor, I also have another one for you. This is coming in from Kusumo. What is a safe, realistic target weight, Muriel? Could you please ask the doctor? And weekly rate of weight loss for a body type. How do I know what's my body type? Is BMI the only yardstick to figure this out?
7: See, the guidelines say when you want to go on anti-obesity medications, there is a cutoff BMI, which is 30 kgs or more per meter square, one. And second is even a BMI of 27 with one risk factor like diabetes, hypertension, or cholesterol issues, or polycystic ovaries, or obstructive sleep apnea. At that time, you can go for this weight-losing medication. The cutoff is mainly the BMI, either 30 or 27 with some comorbidities.
6: Doctor, does fat around different parts of the body mean differently? And they say if you have belly fat, it could mean that you are diabetic. Now, these are quotes, these are stories that we've been reading. But could you talk to us scientifically? Has that been proven? If I see fat accumulating in certain parts of my body, maybe thighs or maybe, my back or any other area, the neck, the chin, what does it all mean?
7: See, they say, where is your waist now? This is what they say, because the fat around the waist is more dangerous. And that is why where we see the waist circumference, which is also a part of how you see obesity. It has different cutoffs for men and women. As definitely the fat around waist is more dangerous as compared to the fat at the other side of the bodies.
6: Right, we're getting another message, Doctor. This is coming from 6951. Let me get hold of his name. Okay, there's no name. The gentleman has written, skin tags for insulin resistance, belly fat for insulin resistance. Could you talk to me a little bit more about this?
7: See, when you talk about the skin tags, they are again sign of insulin resistance. There is the sign called acanthosis nigricans, which means when you see the neck of the patient or you see the underarms or under the breast, you will see a velvety discoloration, which is blackish brown, along with skin tags around that exactly says that the patient has insulin resistance and patient needs to lose weight. The magic for that is you have to lose weight. And this means you are prone to get diabetes because now your insulin levels are high. The insulin is not working. It's not decreasing the blood sugars as you do. That means you are at the verge of opening the door of diabetes.
6: Can diabetes be reversed? This is coming in from Mohammed. Doctor, this is a question that time and over again we've been...
7: Yes, definitely. There is nothing like a reversal of diabetes. There's a remission of diabetes. You can put diabetes in remission. Means you can get your HbA1c, the 3-month sugar average, less than 6.5%. Without drugs, at least for 3 to 6 months. Now, if we were treating diabetes 15 years back, it's totally different. Now, when we treat diabetes now, our aim is to go into remission. Yes, you can do. And how you do it, again, you have to do the magical weight loss around 10 to 15%. If you are able to lose 10 to 15% of your body weight, you definitely can put diabetes to the sleep. You can limit the diabetes and you can manage it with diet and exercise.
6: What about if I have consumed medication? Are there risk of gaining weight back? I am a high blood pressure patient. My name is Khaldun, and it is very, very common for me to be seeing myself gaining that weight, but I just don't know how to maintain it. Do I need to be seeing a dietitian, Khaldun?
7: Dietitian is a cornerstone when it comes to management of diabetes. When you talk about diabetes, it's diet, exercise, and medications. And if a patient is gaining weight, she should go with the doctor, review the medications. And there are some anti-diabetic medications which can make you gain weight, like thiazolidinediones, which is a type of medicine which can make you gain weight, or insulin per se can make you gain weight. But you have to see a doctor. He might change your medications. He might review the medications, and with the newer medications in the market, like the injections and the pills and other medicines, these medicines promote weight loss rather than weight gain.
6: Okay, another one coming in. Doctor, apologies to hold you for this long, but there is another one coming in, and this one is from 920, saying, my doctor refused to prescribe me weight loss medications because my BMI isn't high enough, even though I'm miserable. Are there any other options?
7: No, see, we can't go beyond the guidelines. Again, if your BMI is less than 27 without any risk factor, he will not prescribe you. If it is more than 30, he will definitely prescribe you. We get patients who want to fit in their wedding dresses. They say, we have 3 weeks, 4 weeks. Can I lose 4 kgs, 5 kgs? Medico-legally, a doctor cannot write it unless there is an indication. Some people, unfortunately, take it off their own over the counter, which I don't recommend. There are guidelines which we have to follow. And definitely, the doctor was right if she is not falling in the criteria of this medication.
6: Doctor, my final question to you. Does a calorie deficit diet work for long-term impact for reducing weight? This is coming from 951.
7: There is a study which is called the DIRECT study, which showed that if you go on a very less calorie, it will help you in losing the weight. If you on a calorie deficit, and not only in the first year, if you after first year you go to a regular diet, it might have a long-term effect in decreasing the weight. Yes, calorie deficit is definitely helpful in reducing weight.
6: Doctor, last one coming from Satik. Hi, doctor. Good morning. Thank you for a wonderful session. My wife has thyroid and taking medications 100 mg for quite long years. During past year, she is undergoing healthy lifestyle and lost a good amount of weight. But recently, thyroid test results show that her TSH5 from earlier too. Any reason or suggestions, Satik?
7: See, she is on a dose of 100 mcg, the microgram. She has to check whether she is taking it the way it should be. Thyroid medicine should be taken early morning, empty stomach, and then they should refrain from taking any medications or any food at least for 30 to 40 minutes. She has checked the compliance, whether they are doing it or not, one. Second thing is, does she take any other medications like iron supplements, folic acid, folate, which females take for the hair loss? That can also interact. Now, if it is continuously 5.2, she might increase the dose a little bit after discussing with the doctor. But the patient has to understand it's a lifelong medication for her. Her thyroid is not working. There are some fluctuations always, but 5.2 is not bad by any means. She has to keep it less than 4.2, preferably 2, 3, 4. There are two ways. Either she makes sure that she's taking the medications the way she's supposed to be, or she can ask the doctor or repeat the test again. If it is more than 5, she can increase the dose a little bit as recommended by her doctor.
6: Doctor, thank you once again for taking the time out, having such a lengthy chat with us and addressing so many questions. We are still getting inundated with all the questions, but thank you. It means the world to me.
7: Thank you.
6: Well, we'll continue more conversations right here on Talk 100.3. And yes, we're part of the Fun Asia Network. I told you, we're here to assist you with everything that you require. And that's why I keep telling you, stay really, really close to your radio sets. You never know the kind of conversations that we bring to you. This can just change the stance for you. My name is Muriel Lisa. You keep it locked to Talk 100.3. We're part of the Fun Asia Network. Good morning.

0: 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Henna Speedy Hair Colour, covering right now. 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
1: BBC News with Neil Nunes. Trump says he's spoken directly to the Iranian-backed group Hezbollah about the end of fighting in Lebanon. He told reporters Hezbollah, a proscribed terrorist organization, had called him. Hezbollah rejected a U.S.-mediated ceasefire between Lebanon and Israel. One of the biggest artificial intelligence developers, Anthropic, has proposed a coordinated global slowdown on building advanced AI systems, warning that large language models were showing signs they might escape human control. Ukraine's President Zelensky has published an open letter to his Russian counterpart, Vladimir Putin, inviting him for face-to-face talks to end the war. He says Russians have grown tired of Ukrainian drone attacks, inflation and fuel shortages. A correspondent of the BBC in Kyiv says the proposal will almost certainly be rejected. Family members of some of those killed by the Air India crash in the western city of Ahmedabad a year ago say the airline has offered compensation, but only if they waived their right to sue. 260 people were killed. The leader of the North Korea, Kim Jong-un, has ordered what he's called an exponential expansion of the country's nuclear material for weapons. The United States is imposing new economic sanctions on the Cuban president Miguel Díaz-Canel and members of the Castro family as Washington ramps up pressure on the communist-led island. Mr. Díaz-Canel called the measures perverse. Scientists in Britain say they've safely carried out the first human trials of a vaccine designed with the help of artificial intelligence. The team at Cambridge University fed the genetic codes of a range of coronaviruses into an AI tool, producing a so-called super antigen. BBC News.
0: 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Grey coverage, vibrant colour, natural finish. All in just 5 minutes. Henna Speedy Easy Hair Colour. Made in Italy. Talk 100.3. The day's agenda for the Emirates.
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3: 9:02 on the clock. A very, very good morning to you and welcome once again to Daybreak with me, Muriel Disa, only on Talk 100.3. We're part of the Fun Asian Network. Make sure that you're getting onto our Instagram handles. You can research us. You can just type our names and you'll get hold of it. Talk 100.3 UAE. Get online and, say a hi to us. Would be very nice. What is the temperature outside? 33 degrees Celsius. Humidity at about 57%. Winds blowing at 16 kilometers per hour. And it is very, very hot outside. Believe you me, when I'm exiting the studios, oh my gosh, I feel that the sun could penetrate through my skin, and that's how I feel. But you tell me how your day has been panning out for you. What did you miss at the first 2 hours of the show? We were talking about SME in a Box. It's an initiative by the authorities and helping you understand what SME in a Box is, the kind of benefits that you would be saving if you get on board it. Now, just in case you have a plan in mind, but not too sure how you want to move along that line, we're here to help you with it. Now, what am I talking to you about? This is to be a part of the newly launched SME in Box platform that you can take advantage of 80,000 dirhams in potential business savings. And yes, you can navigate through Dubai Department of Economic and Tourism, DET, but there are steps to participate in the government initiative and we are helping you out with this. Whether it is to access the Dubai Founders HQ or have a UAE Pass login portal, how will this help you unlock or unleash the potential business savings? That's exactly what we were helping you out with. Now, if you have a business in mind, an idea in mind, you need to solidify that. You need to understand the ground reality. You need to calculate your expenses, and the authorities are saying we have a calculator in place. We will help you understand the cost to everything that you require. All you have to do is just follow simple steps. Now, if you require this, just send me a message on 05-8686-1003. We're also celebrating World Environment Day today. Today is a day, a lot of emphasis given around World Environment Day. How much is it costing countries? A while ago, I did tell you that one of the major costs is not just from the hotel industry, the food industry, but it's also from the household sectors, right? I mean, what can you do in your very own right? Now, my one question is, how do you buy groceries so that you don't end up wasting food? I mean, imagine this, you are shopping because not just canned food, you're also buying fresh produce. And most of the fresh produce that you buy get layered one over each other, right? In your, in your cabinets, in your fridge, in the drawers in the fridge, and then eventually they land in the bin. Why? Because it's not consumed, or they kind of get stale, or they get spoiled, they rot even, and you don't even have an idea because you're not being very conscious enough. Now, let's talk to you about smart pre-shop prep, right? First things first, inventory your fridge. You've got to take a picture of your shelves before leaving home. Check the pantry. Build meals around grains and cans you already own. Write a rigid list, not exact quantities needed, rather the generic ingredient names. Schedule your meals, plan meals for the next time around that you are buying. Please go, there's another step that I like to follow. Never go on an empty stomach, because the eyes look at a lot more things. I mean, you don't eat food with your eyes, right? But for me, if I go on an empty tummy, then certainly I eat food with my eyes and not with my tummy, which is a very, very wrong thing to do. Strategic in-store shopping. Avoid bulk traps. Buy loose produce. And buy loose produce as well. So shop counter items. Ask the person to weigh it exactly and look at how much your recipe requires. Now, ignore discount urges. Avoid the buy one, get one free deals on items you rarely eat. However, I do understand sometimes, like, for example, the other day I went to, one of the shopping stores, and I seen a box of cookies, and that was priced at about 28 or so for one box, right? But when I moved further to the bulk item, I got two for the same price. So don't ask me how. Did I go for the single one? Absolutely not. I went for the one that had an offer. See, look at items that have a long shelf life. But for fresh produce, you've got to be very, very smart. Store, shop while full. Please eat a snack before entering the store to curb your impulse buys. Very important. Selecting the right items. So buy a varied ripeness, right? So choose two ripe bananas for today and three green ones for later. What we do is, and we know we are in the season of mangoes, so you go and you buy a box full of all fresh or all ripe mangoes, and which means this kind of hurries the process up for you. You're trying to consume it so that it doesn't really rot itself. Prefer frozen vegetables, and I do not know how you're really going to look at this. Pick frozen broccolis over peas if you lack immediate cooking plans. Check expiry dates, substitute versatile ingredients, choose spinach over specialized greens to use in multiple dishes. Now, there are several other tools as well. The best apps to save money while grocery shopping. What are these? Category wise, we'll take you through. Now, if you need this list, just type grocery and send this across. We are trying to help minimize the cost where this is concerned. Right now, talking to us, all things important and all things way forward. We will be joined by an SME expert very, very soon to talk to us about SMEs and how they can kind of manage their expenses. But just in case you require the list of apps that can help you better shop, that can help you, that send you digital coupon flyers, receipt cashback tools, surplus food rescue networks, etc., etc., type food and send that across to me. I'll send you all the options that we have listed right in front of us. Now, without further ado, it is time to talk to yet another exceptional guest. Joining me in the studios right now is Ali Asghar, who is an SME expert. A very, very good morning to you, Ali. Welcome to the show.
4: Good morning, Muru. How are you doing?
3: Very well. Well, you know, today we're talking about a very important concept that has just kind of dropped onto our screens, trying to make a download out of what has just come in. Now, SME in a box, right? This is a new concept. Authorities have just launched it, saying that this platform is here. You can take advantage of about 80,000 dirhams in potential business savings. You are an expert in this field. Talk to us through as to what are the common mistakes that SMEs make while launching their business?
4: Yeah, so this region is definitely one of the best reasons to start a business. The ease of business is great. However, there is a lot of complications in terms of getting the right legal advices, getting the licensing set up, getting the bank account opening, and getting the tax things done. So SME in a Box is a new initiative which makes everything under one umbrella for all the business owners in Dubai.
3: This is interesting. You know, if you could just talk to us about the UAE, you know, market entry and scaling. Say, for example, what is a single biggest misconception entrepreneurs have when expanding a business from a local setup to a regional player across the GCC?
4: Yeah, that is something which is very tricky. When people are wanting to expand towards the market like Saudi Arabia, GCC, we do get a lot of inquiries regarding how to set up in such markets. And SME in a Box can streamline the process because it takes care of some of the GCC regulations as well.
3: Interesting. And how should an early stage company structure its cash flow? Say to survive, individuals say about 6 to 12 months, but you know, experts like yourself have vouched saying 12 to 18 months without relying heavily on outside venture capital. So how can we survive in a market that requires heavy cash flow?
4: So The way to do this is that now there are a lot of programs which are coming up, especially the one which comes with lending for business owners. Just yesterday, I was looking at some of the ads from Instagram where based on your revenue, you could get up to 10x of lending. So this actually is a very big news for SMEs where they could get cash flow upfront, especially in these kind of times. So there are a lot of initiatives done by private as well as government to ensure that the cash flows are taken care of right now.
3: If you could tell me, you know, Ali, who classifies as an SME SME organization, and how do SMEs function? Do they function quite differently in terms of if you've got to compare them to an MNC? Now, can you draw me comparisons here, right? I mean, just in case I'm a business owner, I'm not too sure what my company is. I've registered under an SME, but is it really an SME? Who is an SME? Who classifies under an SME?
4: That's a great question. So an SME typically is someone which is less than 100 employees. So that would become an SME. But there are a lot of nonsense to it. It depends on the industry. It depends on the revenue. So there's not a direct answer. However, there are a few, I would say, bucket rules which apply. So any company which is having operations in more than one geography location is in multinational location, then that is considered to be more of a corporation, since it involves more paperwork and more legal amenities. So that and such like that, we have a few more other ways. But generally speaking, 100 employees and less, still considered an SME. 100 and more starts to look more like a corporation.
3: All right. And, you know, when talking to you about license, right, we don't understand because we have LLCs and you have different other licenses as well that are available. How do I know which license befits my need at that particular time? Should I go for a free zone, mainland? How am I kind of distinguishing between these?
4: A lot of entrepreneurs make a mistake of choosing the wrong license. They look at the cost and they find something which is cheaper, and then they realize that this is not the right fit for them. So it's very, very important to consult an expert, someone who you know or someone who you can find online. Because, and at the same time, I would recommend that please consult more than one person sometimes, because there's new laws every single day. And there are chances that someone might not be aware of what's the best option for you at this point in time. So when you check with two or more people, you have better chances of knowing, okay, this is the right solution, and then you can go with something which is actually the right fit for you.
3: This is, again, a very, very important advice coming in from Ali. Ali, if you allow me, could you please hold on to the line? I would love to continue this conversation.
4: Yeah, sure. Thank you.
3: We're going to get into an ad break. We'll be back to share more news. Don't you go anywhere.
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3: 9:15 on the clock. A very, very good morning to you and welcome once again to Daybreak with me, Muriel Deesa. Yes, we're talking about all things important. Once again, joining us in conversation is Ali Asghar. Well, Ali, you know, you were talking to us about several things where SMEs are concerned. But if you've got to take us through this and tell me right from its inception, you know, when the idea has been coined to the execution of it being in the market, what are the relevant steps or you know, the know-hows of a business that any individual or any entrepreneur must know before getting their heads into it?
4: Great. So the first thing first is the licensing. Without the right licensing, it's something which might cause a problem. The second one I would add in is the right marketing channel. Dubai being one of the most competitive players, we need the right way to market ourselves. So getting your digital presence up and running in the beginning, getting the right SEO done is actually going to save you a lot of months of time of waiting for the SEO to kick in.
3: Well, you know, with corporate tax now fully implemented, Ali, in the UAE, what are the most common compliance mistakes, you know, SMEs are making and how can they fix them before the audit season?
4: Regarding the tax, I'm not an expert in this domain. However, I would say that the best advice is to not wait for the last minute. We keep getting FTA reminders regularly, and it's always good practice to contact your tax advisor and get your tax payments and your tax registrations done. So, especially regarding corporates, there have been laws changing again every now and then. So it's again, the best advice is to rely on a trusted vendor and see how it can actually take your business to the next level without incurring any fines.
3: Right. Ali, I'm going to put you in the spot and ask you this question, right? So say, imagine you are a business owner for an SME company. Now, every Monday morning that you head to the office, what is the first thing you are going to look into the business to ensure that your company stays financially healthy?
4: The two numbers which we look at is what are the deals which can close this week and what is the cash flow which is in the bank right now. So these two numbers really drive the week and the motivation.
3: And what happens and, you know, reasons that you cite why SMEs fail maybe within a year or two of them being launched into the market? Any particular reason?
4: The common reason which we see is the market is trying to get competitive in terms of pricing. So a lot of SMEs, they try to cut prices, and we see a lot of businesses try to cut and quote on price or below the prices. However, because of this, they're not able to sustain that pricing for long. So that's one reason which we have seen, especially in the service-based businesses in Dubai.
3: Right. You know, Ali, I have a final question for you. Just on top of my mind, how do you build a high-performing team in a competitive market, say, like the UAE, right? And this is, again, only for an SME. Now, should an owner design a strict corporate structure first, or should you hire talent and then build the structure around them? I'm still in the position to wrap my head around this, you know, this stance. Which foot should be placed first? Hello? Well, I think we lost Ali over there. But yes, if you have an answer to this, then how do you build a high-performing team in a competitive market like the UAE? Should an owner design a strict corporate structure first or hire the talent and build the structure around them? I'm still waiting to know from you. Well, the number is 0586861003 is the number to get in touch. What will we do? We'll quickly slip into a break. We have the traffic update that has been lined up for you thereafter, and we'll come back to share more news. Don't you go anywhere. My name is Mirul Lisa. I told you I'm here to answer all the difficult questions, to do all the talking for you on your behalf so that things flow down very easy.
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3: Well, quickly, let's tell you what's really happening in the world of stocks in US. Dow Jones is seeing an upward graph, 1.73%. S&P 500 seeing an upward graph again, 0.41%. NASDAQ seeing a dip, 0.09%. Russell seeing an upward graph, 1.45%. Wix is seeing a dip at about 4.11%. 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
3: Well, where's the traffic out on the roads of the UAE? Come on, it's Friday. I don't think that there is too much. Okay, there is. E11, very, very slow-moving traffic. Sahara Centre, right before that, there's an accident. Waterfront Market. In fact, a couple of roadblocks in that area. Another accident. This is headed off towards... this is on S119, so there's an accident right there, right before Medina Mall, the intersection before Medina Mall. And then the entire Al Nada Park in Sharjah is going bumper to bumper. E311 Moela Commercial, it starts off there, very slow moving towards Etihad Mall again. E44 Russell Core Industrial Area 1 is going bumper to bumper all the way towards Business Bay. Business Bay looks to be like a hot spot right now, a lot of traffic in that area. I can see traffic, but not really a tailback. So, you know, you can be rest assured on that. E44, the D61 exit, JVC. There is another accident that is headed in that direction towards E311. Otherwise, it's all good. I don't see anything else on E611. Drive safely. Keep your eyes on the roads. Ears on me.
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3: 9:22 on the clock. A very, very good morning to you and welcome once again to Daybreak with me, Muriel Deesa, only on Talk 100.3. We are part of the Fun Asia Network. Now, yes, how do you buy, you know, back to what we were talking, how do you buy your produce? How do you move? What are the apps? Now, let's take you through this, all right? So, there's an app. Now, this aggregates all weekly local grocery flyers into one digital dashboard. So, you can search for a specific item to instantly see which nearby store has the deepest sale. Then there's another app that allows you to type in entire weekly shopping list. The app compares prices across major retailers as well. Then there's another receipt scanning and cashback apps. So it gives you real cashback for buying specific brands, etc., etc. Then there are updates. There's a certain app that updates its digital cashback offer. So there are a lot of apps in the market that are available. Then there's something known as surplus food and waste prevention deals. So there is an app that connects you with local bakeries, cafes and supermarkets. It helps you purchase heavily discounted surprise bags, etc. I'm sure you would be seeing this on your Instagram. I mean, grab your last minute deals. A cake that ideally would go for, 32 dirhams a slice is at the end of the day at about 7 o'clock or 8 o'clock in the evening. The same cake is going out for about 18 dirhams. And there are ads that are doing the rounds, and there is a lot of brands are also partaking in this. Why? Because we want to, consumption rates need to be maintained, and also you want to reduce the amount of wastage. And why are we talking about this? It is because yesterday is the World Environment Day. Some startling facts that have come through. In fact, the UAE government has legally committed 50% reduction in national food loss and waste by 2030 to build an exact unshakable data set for its timeline. The country is concluding its first official national food loss and waste baseline study. So this is huge. We're talking about, you know, what are the kind of foods that are kind of wasted, not just from the hotels or from the hospitality industry or from the aviation industry, right? We're also talking

0: Talking about, what are the kind of foods that are kind of wasted, not just from the hotels or from the hospitality industry or from the aviation industry, right? We're also talking about daily households. I mean, bread and bakery items go at about 36%, including the households. Vegetables are thrown at a regular, disposed at a regular basis, 34%. Fruits, 31%. These have topped the list. And 52% of us, fall for the buying trap of 1+1 free. So all of these things, when you kind of put together, you've got to be more responsible in the way you consume, and also our production levels need to kind of be in alignment. Authorities are certainly, wrapping their head around these conversations. But if you require these apps to see how you can minimize the cost. Now, when you are talking about food wastage, when you're talking about reduction in food wastage, you're not just talking about buying less, but you're also talking about less stress on the pockets, right? I mean, wouldn't you want that? Absolutely, I would. 0586861003 is the number to get in touch. You can always send me a message and tell me anything that you want. A lot of messages coming in asking me, how am I? I'm absolutely fine. Thank you very, very much. 907 and also 208 for your kind regards. And for the ones that have been asking me for SME in a box, I have probably messaged most of you, but if I haven't, I will get around to sending you all the links. If there's anything that's weighing on your mind, now is the time you take that moment to send me a message. 4058686103. We'll do that quickly. Don't you worry, I've got your back, whatever it is that is weighing on your mind. Now, a while ago I did tell you how UAE residents and citizens can sign the new national pledge online today. I'm sure you've read about it, I'm sure you've heard about it, but if you haven't, I'm here to take you through that agenda, right? So a new national initiative has been quietly making its way across the UAE. The Pledge and Commitment Initiative was launched by Sheikh Nayan bin Mubarak Al Nayan, Minister of Tolerance and Coexistence, at a ceremony at the Abu Dhabi Energy Centre. Now, the launch drew more than 4,800 participants from across the country, including citizens, residents, students, academics, investors, business leaders and representatives of diverse communities. Since then, it has been extended to everyone through a very, very dedicated platform, and it's known as pledge.ae. Now, what is this all about? We certainly will delve into it in just a while from now. But we also, we were in a conversation with Ali to further up on what he said. Hi, Ali. I'm so sorry we lost you at the last minute.
1: Hey, no problem, Miral.
0: Okay, I just had one question to ask you, but all right, let's quickly get to that question. How do you build a high-performing team in a competitive market like the UAE, right? I mean, do you design the corporate structure first and then look at hiring? Or do you hire first and around your hirees that you have, then decide the corporate structure? What really works?
1: In terms of SMEs, my personal preference is to always bet on a team first. Getting the right talent into the door is much more important, because the market is so competitive. Everyone is an expat over here, so things can change any minute. So having the right team which is with you for long term is the key. And we see that every single day, the businesses which have done so well, we see team members, they have got loyalty for 5 years, 10 years, 15 years, 20 years. And that's what makes the business, strong and sustainable across different markets.
0: Well, Ali, you're saying that businesses grow when your employees grow, and you've got to invest in that. I don't think I meet a lot of SME owners who would think on the same lines, right? I mean, they would otherwise argue, saying that, no, I think, how about we look out for different options? Because at the onset of your business, of you launching your business, I mean, investing in talent, how does that really make sense? And why should companies invest in talent, especially if you're an SME entering into the market?
1: In Dubai, every business is very service heavy. And that is something which every consumer in Dubai takes it for granted. So having the right team and having them trained in the right way to service the client is going to bring the loyalty from your clients. And when that happens, the business grows. So it's really like a vicious circle, where the right team fuels the right kind of clients, and that basically fuels again to keep investing in a team again. And when this circle moves faster and faster, the business grows faster and faster.
0: Interesting that you mentioned this, Ali.

0: Again, then this also boils down, if you're going to be hiring the best in the industry, should you allocate a certain budget for them, and how should you be paying them, or, you know, how well should they be salaried in lieu with the other industries, or in lieu with the other, you know, competitors? Is there like a yardstick to weigh all of this?
1: Unfortunately, there is no yardstick. In Dubai, the pricing and the salaries, they range across the entire spectrum from, you know, low to extremely high. The right way is depends on what is right for your business at the right stage. The best way to approach this is to find a talent which can work for you, and then work around what would be the best way to have them join you, rather than going as per the allocated budget.
0: Absolutely. No, I agree 100%. Now, because I have you, I will also take the leverage in asking you. A lot of companies don't realize that you are losing cash when you are firing individuals or letting go of individuals. How important is retaining your already existing staff for a longer run? And why do you feel SMEs should be focusing more on that?
1: Yes. So the amount of time which the company loses when they lose an employee is actually something which not a lot of business owners realize upfront. The cost of rehiring, the cost of getting the employee trained and getting all the documentation paperwork all ready, getting them to join finally, is a lot of downtime. And during this time, the business suffers. There are balls which are missed, and that actually affects the numbers, especially for an SME, where a key role person quits all of a sudden. It becomes very difficult to replace talent in a short time. So as I had mentioned, that the businesses which have been growing rapidly for last and become big industries today from SMEs, they all have invested in talent and they have made them stick around for decades. And that's really the secret sauce in this region.
0: Well, thank you once again, Ali, for taking time out and for having this such a lengthy conversation with us. More power to you. Looking forward to more conversations.
1: Thank you so much. Have a nice day.
0: You too. Well, we'll continue more conversations right here on Talk 100.3. All you have to do is just stay tuned. We'll come back to share more news. Don't you go anywhere. The number to get in touch is 0586861003. My name, Muriel Deesa. Always, every single day you hear me, 7 a.m. down until 11 a.m. on Talk 100.3. We're part of the Fun Asia Network. A very good morning.
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3: BBC News with Neil Nunes. President Trump says he's spoken directly to the Iranian-backed group Hezbollah about the end of fighting in Lebanon. He told reporters Hezbollah, a proscribed terrorist organization, had called him. Hezbollah rejected a U.S.-mediated ceasefire between Lebanon and Israel. One of the biggest artificial intelligence developers, Anthropic, has proposed a coordinated global slowdown on building advanced AI systems, warning that large language models were showing signs they might escape human control. Ukraine's President Zelensky has published an open letter to his Russian counterpart, Vladimir Putin, inviting him for face-to-face talks to end the war. He says Russians have grown tired of Ukrainian drone attacks, inflation and fuel shortages. A correspondent of the BBC in Kyiv says the proposal will almost certainly be rejected. Family members of some of those killed by the Air India crash in the western city of Ahmedabad a year ago say the airline has offered compensation, but only if they waived their right to sue. 260 people were killed. The leader of the North Korea, Kim Jong-un, has ordered what he's called an exponential expansion of the country's nuclear material for weapons. The United States is imposing new economic sanctions on the Cuban president Miguel Díaz-Canel and members of the Castro family as Washington ramps up pressure on the communist-led island. Mr. Díaz-Canel called the measures perverse. Scientists in Britain say they've safely carried out the first human trials of a vaccine designed with the help of artificial intelligence. The team at Cambridge University fed the genetic codes of a range of coronaviruses into an AI tool, producing a so-called super antigen. BBC News.
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0: From the sports desk, this is Muriel Deesa. In football, Colombian pop star Shakira will perform her official song for the 2026 World Cup at the competition's opening ceremony in Mexico. Shakira will perform Die Die along with Burna Boy on Thursday, 11 June at the Estadio Azteca in Mexico City, before Mexico and South Africa play the first of the tournament's 104 games. Colombian reggae star J Balvin and South African singer-songwriter Tyler will also perform at the show in Mexico. Opening ceremonies will precede each of the first matches played in the host nations of USA, Canada and Mexico. In tennis, Britain's Henry and Finnish partner Harry moved a step closer to their first French Open men's double trophy together as they booked their place in Saturday's final. The pair are yet to drop a set in Paris and continued their perfect run with a 6-3, 6-4 win against French duo Quintin and Pierre to reach the first Roland Garros final. The former two are chasing a third Grand Slam title together and their first on clay after their triumphs at Wimbledon in 2024 and Australian Open in 2025. The duo have already won four ATP Tour titles this season, including their first Masters 1000 title on clay at last month's Madrid Open. In Formula One, Formula One is to race in Las Vegas until at least 2037 after extending the contract with the city by 10 years. The first race in Las Vegas in 2023 was the culmination of 40 years of an on-and-off attempts to secure a race that incorporated the famous strip into the track layout. F1 was also determined for that race to become a success that it invested $500 million in buying a plot of land in the center of Las Vegas, on which it constructed a new pit building a paddock. In cricket, Sean Tate has resigned from his position as Bangladesh's fast bowling coach. With immediate effect, he said on Thursday that he wants to concentrate on giving more time to his young family after having worked with the BCB for past 12 months. Sean joined a Bangladesh team in May last year, when it was announced that he will be in the role till November 2027. Sean Tate took over from the former New Zealand all-rounder Adams at that time. During his time as the bowling coach, Sean oversaw Bangladesh's fast bowlers rapidly growing into match winners. And that's all from the Sports Desk with me, Muriel Deesa, only on Top 100.3, part of the Fun Asia Network.
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5: 9:42 on the clock. A very, very good morning to you and welcome once again to Daybreak. With me, Muriel Deesa, only on Talk 100.3. We're part of the Fun Asia Network. Get onto our Instagram handle at Talk 100.3 UAE. Show us your love. You can also kind of Google us to know who we are and how we bring stories across to you. But today is a different day. It's a day to reckon with. It's a force to reckon with. It's World Environment Day, not just only for industries, but governments looking into this matter very, very seriously. Joining me next up for conversation is Mr. Mike Chetham, who is a specialist, who is a sustainable leader in the industry. A very good morning to you, sir, and welcome to the show.
6: Good morning to you, Muriel.
5: Well, we've been talking about sustainability. We've been talking about the world environment, and the stats are startling, the least to say so. Now, if I have to ask you bare minimum questions around these conversations, and especially because you belong to the packaging sector and your knowledge is more skewed in that direction, could you talk to us about how clean is clean enough from a technical standpoint? Do consumers in the UAE now actually need to thoroughly wash food containers, say with soap or quick rinse? Is actually a quick rinse sufficient to prevent a batch from being rejected at local sorting facilities?
6: Yeah, it's very important. When you visit the recycling centres, as I've done, they're achieving about 53% recycling at the moment, which means that 47% of it is probably going for rejection, which normally ends up in incineration. So the more we can sort it, the more we clean it. Washing it is quite important with water, preferably not with detergent. And separating it at source is more important even than washing it. The recycling centres do wash it. The recycling processes can wash it as well. So a basic wash is very helpful, but the main thing is to sort it at source. That differentiates between it going into an incineration plant or into a recycling plant.
5: Now, if a recycling bin actually contains, say, too many unrinsed takeaway containers, right, is the entire batch then actually sent to a landfill, or is there, say, a secondary sorting process used in the UAE to salvage some of the materials?
6: I'm pleased to say that technology is catching up and helping us here. Just to be clear that, for example, the Emirate of Dubai is planning to close its landfill sites by 2027. That's something we've seen around the world. That means there will be no more of these giant landfills we see at the back in the Emirate. It's going to therefore go into two options. The first is to be recycled. The second is to be incinerated. There's a very big Wasan recycling facility which can generate enough electricity by incineration for 350,000 homes. So when it goes to the recycling centre, at the moment, most of them have got manual sorters, and they can only do limited things. It's a giant conveyor belt, and they have to pick out the plastics, the papers, and try and do their best. They do a great job. But I'm pleased to say there are new machines coming out now, which use things like near-infrared technology, and they can scan, and the robot arms can actually pick out, and they can sort. They can even sort different types of plastic. So even though it's dirty and contaminated, it is possible that it can be sorted by these lines. But it's far better if it's clean. It's far better if it's sorted before it goes to the recycling centres. Some of the advanced areas, the machines can sort optically up to 90% sorting into 10 or 12 different streams. So they're becoming very effective. It's getting better and better.
5: This is quite interesting that you've actually mentioned this, Mike. But what exactly is the reality of compostable packaging in the UAE? Do we really understand this, or should we be looking into this quite seriously?
6: Well, as an industry, we're looking into it very seriously, and the government is also looking into it very seriously. Let me just give you a statistic which will shock. It shocks me. I was sat in the audience listening to the German presenters, and I Googled it because I did not believe it was true. In Germany, of PET bottles, which are very, very recyclable, infinitely recyclable, they're achieving 96, or if you read the latest reports, 98% recycling in the country. Can you imagine that?
5: Oh, gosh.
6: 98% of all PET is being recycled in the country. Here, we're between 4 and 8%. We have got some PET recycling centres here. So we've got a long way to go in this country, but I'm pleased to say that with the industry and with the vision of this fine government, we are now making steps towards it. We need to watch. Your listeners need to understand there's many different terms being bandied around, lots of greenwashing that we need to be very careful about. So let's talk about some of the phrases, if we can, that might help your
5: Absolutely.
6: So let's talk. The first thing is recyclable. Okay, recyclable means that it can be recycled once you've used it. That goes back to a recycling centre. We've bought machines that can take up to 100% recycled content. So we can make food containers, we can make bags. We already have them in the marketplace that are 100% recycled content from consumers. That's the dream. It's called the closed loop. It's for the products to be used, be washed, be collected, sorted, reprocessed, brought back to us. And we can use them round and round and round again. That's the dream. So that's recyclable means that it can be recycled. But the D is very important. The letter D, it's no good having a product which is recyclable if it's not recycled, if it ends up in the landfill or incineration. So we need to all in our minds think, yes, let's buy products that are recyclable, but let's build the infrastructure, the education, the training, the motivation in this country, the incentives to recycle them, to make sure they are recycled. Okay, that's the first phrase.
5: Right.
6: The second phrase, so we've got recyclable and recycled, which is what we want. Then you've got compostable and biodegradable. Biodegradable is a very broad term. What it means is that given time, and there's very vague times on this, it will break down into raw components like carbon dioxide, methane, water, biomass. So, and then compostable is with very strict time frames, like it should be 90% within 6 months. And there are two types of compostable. One is aerobic and anaerobic. So in a landfill, and whether it goes to industrial composting facilities, which we don't, as I understand, have any in this country yet. That means compostable materials have to be collected, taken to an industrial composting centre, of which there don't seem to be any yet, but there are plans. And then it's put in the heated for 60 degrees for 3 days, which again consumes a lot of energy to compost it. And remember, when you're composting and biodegrading, it's degrading into carbon dioxide and methane, which are greenhouse gases. And it's single use. Mm-hmm. So you have to balance, do you really want compostable and biodegradable things where they're single use, they go, they biodegrade into greenhouse gases, you can't reuse them, or do you want to have recyclable products which can be reused round and round and round again once they're infrastructure's in place? So consumers need to, the answer probably is we need a balance of everything. But consumers need to start to understand these things, that perhaps jumping on biodegradables, compostables. There was a time at Hotpack where we thought we might never get another plastic making machine.
5: Right.
6: But then the evidence, the science started to show life cycle assessments, carbon footprints. If you calculate the full life cycle and footprint of a product, mm-hmm. and in many cases, the good plastics were far better.
5: But Mike, you know, this again circles me around one question. So when we are talking about environment and sustainability and, you know, so on and so forth, should this be an individual concern, or should this just be an industry or a government concern, right? Because consumers have been torn apart with that, where this conversation is concerned, because you feel that you're towing the line. So if you can kind of, put a break on it and talk to me as to what do you feel are the biggest misconceptions or a perception that we consumers have that maybe the industry talks quite differently, or maybe the governments have started to be looking into this quite seriously and it's really costing us an arm and a leg?
6: There is no doubt that some of the what people think is sustainable alternatives, such as the plant-based solutions, we have them. If you want them, we have them. But they can be 3, 5, 8 times as much. You know, a wooden cutlery versus a plastic cutlery is much more expensive. And it's single-use and it's rarely recycled. So if we look at what we need to do in this country, number one, we need to start with the consumer. It's about education. It's about motivation. It's about sorting at source. Let me tell you how they achieved 96% recycling in Germany, which will allow your listeners to understand what the consumer has to do. They tried many things to get people motivated. They hit around 50%. And so in Germany, they introduced a reverse vending machines. You've seen them in the supermarkets here now, where you go to the supermarket, you put your bottles and everything, aluminium in the machines, and maybe you get some credit for it. The second thing they did in Germany was introduce a deposit scheme. So most bottles have got a 25 cent deposit on them. And what you see is people now going back to the supermarkets, apart from the education, they've got 23 years of education in Germany as well. And we're only just starting in this country. And people go back to the supermarket with their multi-use carrier bag full of cans and bottles and paper, and they go to the machine because they know they've got 25 cents to get from each bottle that they put in the machine. And they put all this in, they get a voucher out of the bottom of the machine, and they go and spend it in the supermarket. So that kind of technology, education, motivation, financial motivation is what's operating at the consumer end of it. And that's what we need to look at here. We need to start in the schools, educating the children. In Germany, again, the children will tell their parents, they're even better educated than the parents. They'll tell the parents what to be recycled and whatnot. Let me give you a beautiful example that will stick in your listeners' minds.
5: Right.
6: When I was in Germany, I saw a PET bottle, a drinking bottle, a Fanta bottle on the floor, which was a shock because you don't really see them. And the guy I was walking with picked it up and he walked towards the recycling bin and he put it on the floor. And I said, why are you doing that? You need to put it in the recycling bin. He said, no, watch this. And when we came out of our coffee 10 minutes later, it had gone. And the answer is that there were homeless people on the streets will walk around and collect the litter because they can take it to the supermarkets, get the vouchers, and spend it and get some food for themselves from cleaning the streets. So this is the kind of motivation, the consumer side. As an industry, we've got the machines and we've invested in high technologies which can take recycled content. So we're ready for that. The problem at the moment is we can't get all that we need in this country or in this region. We have to import it, which is a shame, because then you have the carbon footprint of transporting it. But as an industry, I think we're ready now to take it. What we need to do now is have collection systems in place. We need to have different bins. We need to have people washing it, as you say. And we need to have advanced recycling centres that can sort these automatically if the humans can't. All that structure needs to be put in place, and it is being done.
5: But what about if collection systems, say, what if they can't keep pace, right? Will waste then to energy become a necessary fallback for any country? How do you view this question?
6: Yes, that's what's being planned in this country. As I say, a recent visit to a recycling centre, there were 53% recycling, 47% was being incinerated. So the plan in this country is, number one, to recycle, reuse. Let's not forget reusing. You know, many of the products, a plastic bag people obviously think is bad, but it tends to be used an average of 7 or 8 times. A paper bag is used 1.7 times. So, and again, the plastic bag can be recycled back into a plastic bag. We have machines that can do it. A paper bag usually goes into incineration. But incineration, unfortunately, is the plan B. And this is a valuable resource. And we can reuse it. We don't want incineration as an industry. We want the systems in place to recycle it.
5: And Mike, on an individual level, if you can help us understand, what can we do, say from every household, to kind of reduce the waste and to, you know, ease the pressure maybe on the carbon footprint and not really add on to the already existing problem? What can every household do at this very moment, and today being the day to reckon with?
6: I think reuse is perhaps the easiest. There's a load of R's. There's reuse, remanufacture, re-engineer. There's many R's. I think we're up to 13 of them now. And I think the main thing is to reuse the products where you can. We have to always think about hygiene. I mean, we're in the food packaging sector. You don't want to have something that's just been washed that's single use. So, and we always have to remember times like COVID, where hygiene is a priority as well. But I would say reuse the products and please, please start sorting them. And there are companies, there's a company called Veolia Recap. They have an app you can prepare all the, either you as an individual house or home or as a community or as a building block. You can have separate bins. You can sort it, you can put it in the bins, and they will come and collect it. And they have a point system where they'll give rewards for you cleaning, sorting, and putting the right waste in the right bins.
5: Mike, this is amazing. Thank you for taking time out, having this chat with us. More power to you, and looking forward to more conversations.
6: Fantastic. Thank you, Muriel.
5: You too. Take care. We'll continue more conversations right here on Talk 100.3. You're listening to me. My name is Muriel Deesa. Every single day on Daybreak, 7 a.m. all the way down until 11 a.m., I'll see you very soon.

0: 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Henna Speedy Hair Color. 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
1: BBC News with Neil Nunes. President Trump says he's spoken directly to the Iranian-backed office in Lebanon. He told reporters Hezbollah, a proscribed terrorist organization, had called him. Hezbollah rejected a US-mediated ceasefire between Lebanon and Israel. One of the biggest artificial intelligence developers, Anthropic, has proposed a coordinated global slowdown on building advanced AI systems, warning that large language models were showing signs they might escape human control. Ukraine's President Zelensky has published an open letter to his Russian counterpart, Vladimir Putin, inviting him for face-to-face talks to end the war. He says Russians have grown tired of Ukrainian drone attacks, inflation and fuel shortages. A correspondent of the BBC in Kyiv says the proposal will almost certainly be rejected. Family members of some of those killed by the Air India crash in the western city of Ahmedabad a year ago say the airline has offered compensation, but only if they waived their right to sue. 260 people were killed. The leader of the North Korea, Kim Jong-un, has ordered what he's called an exponential expansion of the country's nuclear material for weapons. The United States is imposing new economic sanctions on the Cuban president Miguel Díaz-Canel and members of the Castro family as Washington ramps up pressure on the communist-led island. Mr. Díaz-Canel called the measures perverse. Scientists in Britain say they've safely carried out the first human trials of a vaccine designed with the help of artificial intelligence. The team at Cambridge University fed the genetic codes of a range of coronaviruses into an AI tool, producing a so-called super antigen. BBC News.
0: 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Grey coverage, vibrant colour, natural finish. All in just 5 minutes. Henna Speedy Easy Hair Colour. Made in Italy. Talk 100.3. The day's agenda for the Emirates.
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0: This is Daybreak with Muriel Deesa. 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
3: 10:02 on the clock. A very, very good morning to you and welcome once again to Daybreak with me, Muriel Deesa, only on Talk 100.3. We are part of the Fun Asia Network. Hoping that you are enjoying the conversation today. Yes, you know, we've had SME experts and we've had people from the industry, the who's who of the industry, because today is World Environment Day. We spoke to you about packaging. We spoke to you about, the sustainability angle, the government initiative, the economic agenda, and so on and so forth. Hoping that you've enjoyed every single conversation that we brought to life. But also Dubai Schools Calendar 2026 to 2027. Now, key dates for family planning. I love this because before we even get into the exams, we know exactly what are the next set of holidays. But take a very close listen, right? With schools across Dubai now back in session and the academic year entering its final stretch, many parents are already looking ahead to the 2026 to 2027 in order to plan family holidays, childcare arrangements and travel budgets in advance. The UAE's unified academic calendar issued by the Ministry of Education sets the overall structure through the 2029, providing families with a long-term planning guide. However, KHDA approval is required for all Dubai private schools, ensuring alignment while still allowing institutions some operational flexibility. Now, this balance between standardization and flexibility is designed to maintain consistency in learning hours across the country while also accommodating the diverse needs of private education providers in Dubai. Now, in practice, this means most headline dates are predictable, but parents are still advised to check directly with their child's school to final confirmation. Now, when does the 2026 to 2027 school academic year start in Dubai? Now, most Dubai private schools are expected to begin the new academic year on Monday, 31st of August. However, some institutions may opt for a phased return, especially for early years and primary students, to help students transition smoothly into the new term. New students may also be given separate orientation days before full class actually begins. Now, what are the October half-term dates? The October break is expected to fall within one of the two approved windows. Either it will be 12 to 18 or 19 to 23rd of October. Schools are allowed to select either option with KHDA guidelines. In some cases, institutions may also distribute midterm breaks differently across the year, provided the total number of breaks does not exceed 5 school days for that period. Now, for parents, the flexibility means it is essential to rely on school-specific calendars rather than on the MOE framework when booking travel or camps. Now, how long is the winter break? Amazing question. The winter holiday remains one of the longest and most significant breaks in the academic year, running from the 14th of December to the 3rd of Jan. So students are expected to return to school on the 4th of Jan, marking the start of term 2. Now, this break often sees a peak travel demand across the UAE, with families planning international holidays, etc., etc. Will there be a February half term in 2027? Now, this is optional and depends on individual school policies. So some schools may introduced a short midterm break in Feb, particularly if they choose to split their October holiday allocation. Others may skip it entirely in favour of a longer uninterrupted term. Now, when is Ramadan in 2027, the school year? So Ramadan is expected to begin around 7th of Feb and end on the 9th of March 2027, although exact dates will depend on moon sightings. During Ramadan, we know that, you know, schools across Dubai typically adjust their schedules to accommodate fasting students and staff. Common changes include shorter school hours, reduced extracurricular activities, adjusted exam and assessment timetables, earlier dismissal time in some schools. These adjustments usually fall within term 2 and may vary depending on school type and curriculum. Now, when is the spring break 2027? Now, the spring holiday is scheduled for the 5th of April to the 11th of April, with students returning to the 12th of April back to school. There's also an additional Eid al-Fitr break earlier in the term, expected around March 8th to March 12th, 2027. Again, depends on the official announcement. When does the school year end? So the academic year is expected to conclude on the 2nd of July 2027, marking the start of a long break for most Dubai public schools, public and private schools. So if you require this, the entire download, start planning. I mean, it comes with a complete calendar. So 2026 to 2027, that academic year, then 2027 to 2028, 2028 to 2029, this is brilliant. All the dates are mentioned. If you want this, all you have to do is just send me a message, 0586861003. My name is Meera Lee, so you keep it locked to Talk 100.3. We're part of the Fun Asia Network. I will see you on the other side, you know, thereafter I'm gone, which means on this break, you're going to be listening to Talk Biz Hour, all courtesy BBC, and then I'm going to be back with more information. So don't you worry, I've got your back. Anything if you require, if you have not heard me at the start of the show, we were talking about SME in a box. We had experts joining us onto the show as well. It's a government initiative. Authorities have taken the stance, and you apparently in savings can save up to 80,000 dirhams. This is if you are a new entrepreneur in the block or on the block getting into the SME space, then ask me for the details. I'll send that to you as well. 0586861003. You keep it locked. I'll see you in just a bit from now.
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4: SpaceX has been very successful launching rockets. It's also been very successful in Starlink satellites.
5: I think AI is the money-losingest thing the human race has ever done. I think it's grossly oversold.
2: It's World Business Report from the BBC World Service. This is Andrew Peach on the way. How the largest ever public sale of shares could make SpaceX one of the US's top 10 firms. Also today, it might be hot if you're going to see a World Cup game, but you still can't bring your own water bottle inside. And why the European Union has found 50 million euros to help Armenia. But first today.
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1: 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Landing operators moving to procedure 11.100, section 3 on LZ-1 BNET, recovering that.
2: Repeat, the Falcon.
3: Those cheers mark the successful landing of a spaceship owned by Elon Musk's SpaceX. Now the company is set to hold one of the largest ever public sales of shares, and it could make SpaceX one of the US top 10 listed firms. Let's get more from our North America business correspondent, Michelle Fleury, who's live with us from New York. Tell you what, Michelle, let's just wind right back. What is SpaceX and what does it do?
4: Look, I think, you know, the clue is in the name, right? SpaceX. It is a rocket company that designs, makes, operates reusable rockets to launch various payloads, to use sort of some jargon in the space industry, to orbit for the government and for commercial customers. And it started, I guess, back in the early 2000s, and has been building ever since. And now the hope is, obviously, after it acquired xAI from its founder, Elon Musk, that it is also adding AI to its business, and that will be part of its model going forward.
3: Okay. Next basic question. What is an IPO, an initial public offering, and why does Elon Musk need all this money? He is, after all, one of the world's richest men.
4: So an IPO, initial public offering, is the idea of a private company essentially making shares available to the public on a stock exchange. So in this case, we're talking about the NASDAQ. That was the site chosen. And it's a way to raise money by selling shares to the public, typically institutional investors, so big pension funds, but also some retail investors. So people who are buying on sort of sites like Robinhood and other kind of Charles Schwab and others. And that's essentially the key here, is it's about raising money. Now, in the case of SpaceX, it has been private for a very long time and was able to grow so far with money from private investors. But AI is requiring so much money that they are now turning to the public to raise more. And it's not just new companies, but also well-established companies. So Google, for example, said they plan to sell some more shares to the public to try and raise money. All of this because AI simply is so expensive, eye-wateringly so, that to kind of scale up the infrastructure required, it is forcing all of these companies to go to public markets to raise money.
3: Michelle, thank you. Live to Patrick Healy now, expert in listings on the US equity markets. Patrick's in Washington on World Business Report. You've been involved in valuing companies, Patrick. When you're talking about unprecedented numbers like this, how does anyone work out what it might be worth?
5: First of all, thank you for having me on.
3: Pleasure.
5: You know, there's a huge amount of modeling that goes on way behind the scenes. And I use SpaceX as the example. You can't model far enough out for when these kinds of companies are actually going to make money. Best example for me to what's happening with SpaceX is Tesla. Tesla, 20 years ago, electronic cars were just, a crazy idea. Now they're a reality, and Tesla is a money-making company. But it will take a very, very long time for these numbers to firm up and actually, turn black rather than red. And there's going to be a lot of red for a long period of time. So this is a bet. And if I could just comment about SpaceX. The name is a little bit deceiving. I would argue that this is more of an AI play than a spacecraft play.
3: Yeah, it's using the brand name for something, a new venture effectively, isn't it? But Goldman Sachs is one of the organizations whose job it is to estimate these numbers. And it's saying that the AI side of SpaceX could increase its revenue 100-fold by 2030. Does that sound a sensible calculation?
5: Yes, but it still won't be profitable.
3: Okay. Now, just explain to people listening why that is. If you've got so much revenue, it's not profitable because of the amount of expenditure involved in the project.
5: Yeah, totally correct. I mean, what you're talking about here is building data centers in space. You're talking about enormous outlays to develop and build these AI energy sources. These numbers are massive. And, you know, it begs the question, you know, is there enough money?
3: Does all this make Elon Musk a trillionaire, do you think?
5: Oh, that's a great question. If everything goes right, the answer is yes. Now, what I see happening here, and I haven't heard a lot of people mention this yet, but I believe this will be the case, that the demand for this stock grossly exceeds the supply. And therefore, people are going to be bidding this stock to the moon, literally. And in order to do so, they're going to have to rotate out of current positions.
3: Yeah.
5: So if you've had a winner, you know, over the last couple of years, are you going to sit with that winner, or are you going to take a little money away from that and double down on SpaceX?
3: Patrick, we have to leave this there, but thank you very much. That's Patrick Healy, who is an expert in listings on the equity markets in the US. Now, it's a week today that the World Cup kicks off in Mexico City, with co-hosts Mexico taking on South Africa, one of 13 matches to be held in Mexico. My colleague Will Grant's been getting a first-hand look at the security preparations in Monterrey in the north of the country, including some robotic dogs.
0: In a promotional video, the city shows off its four robot dogs, which will patrol the stadium during games using facial recognition technology to identify known criminals. They're able to detect early signs of crowd trouble and then alert their masters to intervene.
2: Ay, no, qué feo. No me gusta.
0: Three of Monterrey's four robo dogs have been brought out to this car park outside a supermarket and have been wandering around to show us what can be done, much to the surprise and fascination of some of the customers. Some here are extremely doubtful about the dystopian sight of robotic dogs with AI and facial recognition technology patrolling the stadium. But the authorities in Monterrey insist they're a crucial part of keeping visiting football fans safe.
2: Bien y mal, porque...
0: I think it's good and bad, says Jocelyn Morales. I know they're here to keep watch, but I worry about them taking jobs from real people.
6: No, la verdad, bastante bien.
0: I've never seen robot dogs before, laughs Angel Perez. I just hope this new tech is used to our benefit. However, there's plenty in Mexico that could still disrupt this World Cup. The main teachers' union is on strike over pensions and threatening to close arterial roads into the stadium unless the government meets their demands. The slogan for the protests, there will be no kickoff. The authorities, meanwhile, are adamant there will be. In the final days, the anti-riot police in Monterrey are running through their training drills, practicing at removing an injured colleague while facing a hostile crowd. The hope is such scenarios remain on the exercise yard, and that the only clashes in this World Cup are on the pitch.
3: Will Grant in northern Mexico. Now, FIFA has banned fans from bringing refillable water bottles into World Cup venues, saying this is a move to prevent risk and injury. I guess they're worried about them being thrown. This pretty last-minute change, though, has been criticised by experts who say what it'll do is increase the risk of heat-related health incidents among fans. Here's our correspondent, Katie Gornall.
7: FIFA's position on water bottles at this World Cup has shifted multiple times in recent weeks. Fans were initially told they could bring an empty bottle and even a sealed one in high temperatures, but that guidance has now been removed. The U-turn has been criticised, with concerns it could increase plastic waste and make it harder for supporters to stay properly hydrated in extreme heat. FIFA says the ban is for safety reasons, to prevent bottles being used as missiles, and insists fans will still be able to access water inside stadiums. It also says prices will remain in line with standard venue costs.
3: Let's talk to Andalusian Solov, who's a freelance sports journalist in Mexico City. Thank you so much for being with us. Let's start with the water bottles then. What impact is all of this going to have on fans going to games?
8: Yes, thank you for having me on. And while the fans are already paying hundreds or thousands of dollars for the tickets, so I would say on one end it's not making much of a difference because already it is a very elite event where only the people that have so much money to get the tickets, which are highly coveted and largely inaccessible to most of the Mexican population, it's probably not that much of a big deal for them to pay $5 or $10 extra for water. And I think
3: we're fishing
8: general,
3: in a sort of demographic pool of people who are so rich anyway that having to buy a water bottle is not going to be the straw that breaks the camel's back.
8: Right, exactly. I mean, I think it's, if we want to talk about water and access to water, the issue is that all the working class people that live in the neighborhood around the stadium actually don't have access to water. There is a well that was re-diverted to have the water go largely to the stadium. They made a new fountain that has all this water. And many people, I've been reporting on the area, Santa Ursula Cuapa, which is by the stadium in Mexico City. And people showed us how they don't have any drinking water. They don't have any water to wash their dishes or prepare their food. And they have to pay for water tankers to come and bring them water. So I actually think that here in Mexico, the more relevant issue is the lack of access to water for the residents in the areas of the stadium. And I think it just further enforces that FIFA does everything that it can to make more profit, which we are seeing with this now water ban.
3: But that's interesting because there's all this fuss about people having to survive the temperatures for an hour and a half. Meantime, you're talking about people who are living in this every day.
8: Right. I mean, we're talking about that people don't actually have water to even cook food, so or flush the toilet. So I think it's. I will say sorry, but not, I don't think the sympathy lies with fans who have gotten these very expensive tickets and can't buy a water bottle. But I think it further goes into prioritizing profits over accessibility.
3: And will there be some economic benefit in the end to Mexican cities where World Cup games are being hosted?
8: Yes, this is a very good question. I was just actually reviewing all the numbers because they are so confusing about how many billions of dollars both the Mexico City government and then also the two other host cities, both Monterrey and Guadalajara, have been spending on the preparations for the World Cup. And they focus on that this is not just for tourists. It will also be of a great benefit to the people who live in the cities, the residents of these Mexican cities. And I could say as a resident of the city, it's really just caused a lot of chaos in our lives. I live very close to where one of the main remodeling of the subway is happening. The World Cup is a few days away and the subway is closed. Yeah. They have not finished remodeling it. They have actually increasingly spent more money on this like floating bridge that no one wanted and is considered one of the most expensive public works here in the city. And people are saying the subway barely works. We don't care about some floating bridge. And it's also putting a lot of people out of work, including...
3: I have to leave it there, but thank you so much. And I hope you get to get some enjoyment out of the days and weeks ahead in Mexico City. By the way, if you want to hear more about money in the World Cup, Business Daily is looking at how dynamic pricing has impacted the ticket costs. Just search for Business Daily where you get your podcasts.
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3: Let's go to Armenia now, where this country has secured 50 million euros to offset Russian trade restrictions. It's imposed these restrictions on Armenian imports into the country, things like fruit, wine, brandy, cut flowers, just a few days before elections that could see Armenia move politically closer to the European Union. Well, I've been talking to Haykaz Fanyan, director of the Armenian Center for Socioeconomic Studies, to explain more.
10: The Armenian economy is significantly dependent to Russian economy, both in terms of export and import, particularly in terms of export. In case of some goods, for example, vegetables, fruits, more than 90% of our exports go to Russia. And currently, Russia wants to somehow impact on the final results of our elections, and they are started to ban import of Armenian goods to Russia. Also, we are discussing to increase

0: results of our elections, and we are started to ban import of Armenian goods to Russia. Also, we are discussing to increase prices of gas at the border. Currently, Armenia pays $175 per 1,000 cubic meter of gas. It is significantly lower compared to European natural gas prices, and we are going to increase it to up to $500.
1: Right, so Russia is a huge customer for Armenian exports, and all of a sudden it's saying, we're not going to take Armenian goods anymore.
0: Yes, about 35% of Armenian goods go to Russia. This is our main market, especially for non-metal products. For metal export, one of the main our destinations of export is China, and third place is European Union.
1: And you suggested it's connected to the elections taking place at the moment. Is it clear what would have to happen for these sanctions, these new restrictions to be lifted?
0: Yes, we are trying to somehow impact on the final results of election, but I believe it will be very, very limited. And already government initiated some measures to somehow mitigate this risk, particularly if Russia banned export of goods from Armenia, I mean import of goods to Russia. For example, strawberries, tomato, papers, also other goods, cut flowers, for example. Our government initiated subsidy program to help our exporters to diversify market.
1: The impact on businesses growing strawberries or cut flowers or whatever example we might choose must be massive to suddenly lose your biggest customer. What sort of knock-on is that having for businesses?
0: It depends on time of this period, of this ban period. If it will last, let's say, 1 month, the impact on the business will be moderate. But if we lost our market, I mean Russian market, it will be significant damage to our businesses.
1: Now we've got the European Union talking about 50 million euros of support. Does that touch the sides? Is that going to make a big difference?
0: Yes, in short run, I mean upcoming 3-4 months, it will be enough to cover losses of Armenian businesses. But also, EU is going to introduce so-called autonomous trade preferences for Armenia, which means 0% import duty for Armenian certain goods.
1: Are people worried that it might be a long-term thing if Russia remains unhappy with the political situation in Armenia, that this could become much longer term?
0: Yes, people worried about possible developments and escalation of trade war between Armenia and Russia. Actually, it is not trade war. It's one side measures imposed by Russia. But we believe that right after the election, the situation will be de-escalated.
1: Looks like us, Fania. And this is Kerry Leahy from Columbia University in New York. Kerry, thanks for being with us. More records broken on Wall Street today. What's happening with the Dow Jones?
2: Well, it's impressive. You've had bank stocks do very well. Technology actually didn't do well today, so it was not really a tech story. It really was a banking story more than anything else. But it was another very impressive day, though there was a pause taken on the enthusiasm about technology, which was effectively flat.
1: 900 points up the Dow. Crude oil prices down.
2: It's following the President Trump's indication that he's not interested in escalating the tensions unless there were fatalities on the American side. And the market took that as a positive, as it was a lowering of tensions.
1: And Bitcoin struggling a bit.
2: Well, yes, some of the big investors are selling. I think they're just taking profits. So this is an extremely volatile stock. So something like that happening is not particularly unusual.
1: I think people listening might be surprised by that, though. So just talk us through that. You'd think cryptocurrencies were, buoyant, doing well at the moment.
2: They are. It's just the difficulty you have is, can you pick the time a major investor will decide to sell shares, thinking it's a good time to reduce his position? And I think that's all that was really happening today was a rumor mill and one or two large sellers.
1: Kerry, thank you very much indeed for that. Kerry Leahy from Columbia University. Now to Nepal, where a climber who went missing 6 days ago on Mount Everest has been found alive, crawling back towards base camp at the world's highest peak. All contact with Dawa Sherpa had been lost when he was separated from the climber he was looking after. He'd survived in sub-zero temperatures without food and oxygen. This is a challenge that more people are taking on, though, every year. Is that a good idea?

0: Dear, I've been looking at the business of climbing Everest with the author of Everest Inc. and keen mountaineer, Will Cockrell.
1: Because every year this record is broken, right? They hand out a few more permits, which is what the infrastructure allows for, is adding a few more permits each year. And so it is good news from the perspective of the Nepalis, right? The Sherpas who basically run the industry now. So with it in their hands, this the success and the growth is a pretty great thing.
0: Right, but I mean, there's got to be a limit, hasn't there? I know some Sherpas, some local people are saying 1,000 people already this year is too many. So you can't just add more and more and more and more, presumably.
1: You're right, except it's definitely not very many Sherpas saying that. There's a lot of non-Sherpas and, of course, people outside Nepal saying that because aesthetically it doesn't fit in with mountain climbing. But the Sherpas and the Nepalis, of course, you know, they now understand this as an industry, a really important industry for themselves. And you're right, technically, that you can't just keep increasing those numbers. But they're still in that process of figuring out what that maximum is. And they're not there yet. I mean, the infrastructure and the ability to keep people safe and manage these climbs has become so good that they see, you know, adding these numbers and they're seeing the date stay static, which is incredibly low, or even go down. So they obviously think they're on the right track. But you are correct that at some point, the same way the, you know, the folks who run the Grand Canyon need to decide how many people is too many.
0: Right. But you do hear about congestion and that being a problem sometimes. There's certainly a lot of rubbish and waste left behind. And all of this is exacerbated by more and more people.
1: Sort of. You know, I wrote my book, which is essentially a counter narrative to that idea, right? Because after years of reporting on Everest and being a climber myself, I'd come to realize that, like, you know, the counter narrative was actually much more accurate to understanding the industry. And the rubbish story, for example, is often reported pretty inaccurately. The measures in place to manage that have also gotten better, kind of like the safety. So in a lot of ways, like, in, you know, measurably, Everest is actually cleaner and more environmentally forward-thinking than it ever has been. The only problem is that it is still only as clean as it can be with 1,000 climbers and the extra people at base camp, right? So again, it becomes a similar question to the one they're asking at the Grand Canyon. How do you manage that much impact?
0: Okay, and the permits and the fees and all of that adds up to about $25,000. So it's not like everyone can do this, even if they wanted to and had the fitness and the equipment and all of that. You've got to have a load of money.
1: It's true. You do. You know, interestingly, in countries like the UK and America, you know, even sort of like the very middle class find really creative ways to climb Everest. They get sponsors. They raise money in different ways. They do it for a charity. And there's all these creative ways that someone who really doesn't have much can go climb Everest. But one more interesting nuance to the industry is that the fastest growing part of the sector going to Everest to climb it, and the biggest sector, is actually from developing countries, Malaysia, Singapore, India. This is the bulk of the people who go climb it these days.
0: Right. And we've got this survival story today, which is obviously a good one after Sherpa became detached from the climber he was looking after. But I just wonder whether it creates the sense with more and more people doing it that it's something that's open to everyone, or at least everyone with $25,000, where, of course, you've got to be sort of superhuman to be able to cope with it, haven't you?
1: You don't. You need to be super fit. That's what the industry has slowly become. It's become to where the barrier to entry 40 years ago was massive. You had to have a lot of climbing skills. You had to have expedition skill. I mean, there were just the list goes on to where more like what you described, kind of superhuman. But we've gotten to a place now where it's been honed to where really you can be incredibly inexperienced. They've basically evolved and innovated the industry to this point where almost anybody can climb it, as long as you show up to the mountain wanting it and fit enough to do it, which takes a lot of energy, of course, to do it.
0: Mountaineer Will Cockrell with me from Los Angeles.
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3: BBC News with Neil Nunes. President Trump says he's spoken directly to the Iranian-backed group Hezbollah about the end of fighting in Lebanon. He told reporters Hezbollah, a proscribed terrorist organization, had called him. Hezbollah rejected a U.S.-mediated ceasefire between Lebanon and Israel. One of the biggest artificial intelligence developers, Anthropic, has proposed a coordinated global slowdown on building advanced AI systems, warning that large language models were showing signs they might escape human control. Ukraine's President Zelensky has published an open letter to his Russian counterpart, Vladimir Putin, inviting him for face-to-face talks to end the war. He says Russians have grown tired of Ukrainian drone attacks, inflation and fuel shortages. A correspondent of the BBC in Kyiv says the proposal will almost certainly be rejected. Family members of some of those killed by the Air India crash in the western city of Ahmedabad a year ago say the airline has offered compensation, but only if they waived their right to sue. 260 people were killed. The leader of the North Korea, Kim Jong-un, has ordered what he's called an exponential expansion of the country's nuclear material for weapons. The United States is imposing new economic sanctions on the Cuban president Miguel Díaz-Canel and members of the Castro family as Washington ramps up pressure on the communist-led island. Mr. Díaz-Canel called the measures perverse. Scientists in Britain say they've safely carried out the first human trials of a vaccine designed with the help of artificial intelligence. The team at Cambridge University fed the genetic codes of a range of coronaviruses into an AI tool, producing a so-called super antigen. BBC News.
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3: 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Now, SME in a box is designed to eliminate this friction, so helping businesses move from setup to operation faster while reducing administrative burden and improving cost efficiency. 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Now, these savings are delivered through a combination, say, of discounted transaction rates, fee waivers, subsidized onboarding, reduced service charges, preferential partner packages. Emirati SME members can benefit from additional preferred offers and enhanced onboarding support to further encourage national entrepreneurship as well. So in addition to the direct cost savings, founders who activate banking and payment solutions through the platform can also save up to 200 hours typically spent sourcing providers, comparing offers, negotiating contracts, and completing multiple onboarding processes. Now, allowing them to focus earlier on customers, revenue generation, and business growth. So SME in a box, now what is this, right? This, the launch, launches with about 18 private sector partners, all offering dedicated SME packages and streamlined onboarding support. So together, these partners help businesses reduce setup costs, simplify administrative process, and access essential infrastructure more quickly. So certain digital-first services, including payments, logistics, and telecommunications, can be activated within as little as 24 hours. This is amazing. Talking to us more about this, we are joined by the evergreen Maninder Bhandari, who understands what is an SME and why are such steps taken? Why is it essential to be headed in direction like this? A very good morning to you, Maninder. Welcome to the show.
4: Morning, Muriel. How are we doing?
3: Very, very well. Now, today is a big day. I mean, Dubai has launched SME in a box. This is to really help and entrepreneurs start and run businesses faster at a lower cost. Understanding the reality, the ground reality for an SME. So what are the pain points that SMEs, according to you, face in the industry? And who is really categorized as an SME?
4: Right. The various ways, let me answer the last part first. Who's categorized as an SME? There are various definitions going around, but depending on what you're specifically alluding to, the application is very specific to that. For example, the Central Bank of the UAE defines SME under specific criteria, which include whether it is via turnover, via the number of employees, via other sort of criteria, and it's all out on the Central Bank UAE website, the definition of SME. Going back to the other question that you're alluding to about when a launch of an SME occurs, what are the usual aspects that an entrepreneur needs to look out for? The biggest mistake that the entrepreneurs make right in the onset is the licensing. Now, they assume an interpretation of a license rather than ensuring that the activity that they are planning for is included in the license or not. The second thing that comes up is where should they establish themselves? Depending on what kind of activity they're going to occur, is it going to be an offshore activity or an onshore activity? The application for setting up an SME has to be directed to the appropriate licensing authority. If it is onshore, that's very easy because the DET is very clear on the licensing requirement and is very specific on the criteria adopted for the same. So again, activity dependent, location dependent, then the criteria fall into place.
3: Interesting that you mentioned this.
4: One that I would put over there, for example, if you're an export oriented outfit operating out of free zones, not doing business onshore, you can do business onshore as long as you meet the specific requirements of import duties and the VAT payments and so on and so forth. There are other zones which allow what is called a qualifying free zone entity. When it's a qualifying free zone entity, it is specific to the activity of the company to be able to avoid corporate tax, to be able to be exempt from corporate tax. And those specificity, for example, if you're operating out of Jebel Ali, then 95% of your activity must come from the licensed activity, which is really trading in nature, sales in nature, and up to 5% can be 5% or less can come from a certain activity, for example, if you're an intermediary and applying for commission income. So again, depending on location to location.
3: Well, if you could also help us understand this, Maninder, now, what are the most common misconceptions, say, that new founders have about an SME, that can or cannot achieve compared, say, to a larger corporations? I mean, understanding, you know, MNCs versus an SME, if you could just take us through about common misconceptions here.
4: I'm not sure I understand the question clearly, but what we're doing is, I imagine, what you're saying is that what should an SME be doing going forward from establishing themselves, or are you doing a comparative?
3: No. So my question was, I mean, what are the common misconceptions that the new founders have about and what an SME can do or cannot achieve in comparison to a larger company? I mean, when you are venturing out into the market, like you just mentioned what an SME is, but do SMEs have restrictions? Do they have anything that they cannot probably toe the line when it comes to different sort of contracts? I do not know how it really operates in terms for an SME in comparison to an MNC. I mean, what can an MNC do or an SME do that the other party can't?
4: Well, again, that's a very excellent question. I don't think there's any restrictions that an SME cannot do. Yes, if it's an established MNC and they're moving in a direction that they've done many, many times before, then the SME is up against something much larger. They have to be careful in the activity that they're proposing to do because competition is going to be fairly intense for that SME specifically. But in the whole, SME can do anything that they want. There's no restriction. As long as they're complying with all the laws and regulations, no restriction. There should be no misconception that you cannot. I mean, UAE is as assistive as you can imagine. You mentioned you were talking earlier about the SME Airbox launch. What a fantastic option that's been offered to all the SMEs to provide them assistance to, go forth and do whatever they need to do. The only misconception I want to put forward for SMEs when we established ourselves in multiple sort of businesses is it's going to take a while for the SMEs offering to be recognized and accepted. In an MNC, they've already established, for example, a brand name, an acceptance, or whatever of that nature, and easy for a consumer or a business to accept that. But an SME coming afresh, it has to prove itself. And that takes a lot of time. It's not going to be a tomorrow. It's going to be, in our instances, depending on the product that we used to do or the manufacturing we used to do, we knew in the minimum it's going to take 6 months for establishment. In the meanwhile, you need to bootstrap yourself. You need to have enough funding to be able to take you forward. Once the product is accepted and your delivery is accepted, slowly, slowly, you will move towards growth, so to speak. So you go through that life cycle.
3: Right, you just mentioned that it takes about 6 months to, you know, to have an entire circular to come in full throttle. You're talking about industries probably that, you know, don't really have that kind of funding. So how important is it first to kind of backtrack, sort your finances, understand how long it will take for you to hit the market, understand the kind of flow of cash that you require in the business? And how do you do these evaluation? Say, if I'm not from that business mindset, or I don't understand the context of it?
4: Very good question. What I find mostly when people come to me, I mentor a few. When people come to me, I first ask them, can you show me what you forecast for yourself? And you know what? They provide an annual forecast. I say, go month to month, because you have to be predictive on your cash flow, and the cash is king, whether it's from, you know, your personal sources or from borrowed sources or whatever there is. I need to see a cash flow. I need to see a predictive requirement of cash. Once I see a predictive requirement of cash and you're monitoring it very astutely, you know where you stand. Are you making headway the way that you expected it to be or not? An annual forecast is far too outreaching. It's fantastic to have, you know, 1 year or 5 year forecast, but it's annual. Month to month, you'll need that cash to be able to establish yourself and to make sure all your bills are paid. So if you don't have a forecasted cash flow as accurate as possible, you know, things will move. Things will be different, but this is what you're expecting it to be. And if you don't have that, you are looking to problems that will occur for sure.
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3: 10:53 on the clock. A very, very good morning to you and welcome once again to Daybreak with me, Muriel Deesa, only on Talk 100.3. We're part of the Fun Asia Network. Now, you missed a whole host of things. If you're just about catching up with me live on the radio, then you missed out SME in a Box. Now, this is a Dubai initiative. It's a government initiative that is helping you begin your journey in the world of, you know, in the world of entrepreneurship, into the industry, understanding the nuances of it, taking you literally step by step. Now, I'm going to make this easy on you. So if you require all the details, start sending me a message. You can actually unlock leverages worth like 80,000 dirhams, you know, in savings where you are. Now, if you are to start a journey, I understand. You may be a little tight on money because you want to kind of use that for other things. So the authorities are saying like, hey, we're here to help you. So let them help you in the best possible manner. I will send you all the details on 0586861003. Another news coming in place, UAE midday outdoor work ban starts on the 15th of June. Fines up to 50,000 dirhams for violation. Now, the ban runs until the 15th of September. Violations will face, violators rather will face 5,000 dirhams for each worker. Now, the annual midday work ban will begin on the 15th of June, prohibiting outdoor work under direct sunlight and in open air areas between 12:30 p.m. and 3 p.m. until September the 15th. This is according to the Ministry of Human Resources and Emeritization. Now, the measure now entering its 22nd consecutive year forms part of the UAE's efforts to provide a safe working environment and protect workers from, of course, the heat-related injuries during the summer months. Now, during the regulations, companies are required to provide shaded areas for rest. Whilst the workers are there, you need to provide them with an area cooling equipment such as fans, adequate water and hydration supplies as well. Now, the ministry said that certain activities would be exempt from the restrictions where work cannot be interrupted for technical reasons. Now, these include certain paving and concrete pouring that cannot be delayed until after the ban period, as well as emergency repairs needed to restore essential services such as water, electricity, traffic flow, work requiring permits from specialized government authorities due to this, its impact on public life and movement is also exempt. Now, companies found in violation of the ban faces a fine of 5,000 dirhams for each worker involved, up to a maximum of 50,000 if multiple workers are affected. Last year, the ministry reported a 99% compliance rate among companies during the heat stress protection campaign. The initiative also provided 10,000 air-conditioned rest areas equipped with its amenities for delivery riders across the country. So this is huge. If you know, you've been living in the UAE for way too long. You know exactly that the government takes this very, very seriously. A while ago, I also told you about Dubai school calendar, which means 2026 to 2027. What are the breaks? What is the start date? Winter break, spring break, end dates. Everything has been mentioned. Also, 2027 to 2028. Again, the start date, winter break, spring break, and end date. Likewise for the next year, which is 2028 to 2029. Now, if you require all of these details, don't hold back. You can always start sending us a message on 0586861003. We're here to assist you with everything that you require. So please do that quickly. Today is World Environment Day, and certainly we've had the who's who of the industry joining us across the board to talk to us about the aviation sector, to talk to us about the UAE goal, the UAE vision, its economy, how countries progress, and why should governments be looking into a day like this very, very seriously? How can this really help in cutting the carbon footprint? And we went, all guns blazing and where this conversation was concerned. Of course, we were also speaking to SME experts. We had Ali Asghar on the line. We had, we had the other experts joining us, talking to us about what should an SME be doing at a time like that. How do you make things doable if you are to get into an industry? I mean, the top three things that are a complete no-no for you if you are getting into the entire employer angle, if that is an angle that you're exploring for the very first time. Maninder Bhandari, an investor SME expert, was here to talk to us about that as well. Now, what do you have to do is just keep it locked to Talk 100.3. I'm sure after me, the shows are amazing. Live Talk with Sobhya Khan thereafter, and then after that as well, you have Talk Sports and Business with Neil Oja and Pranav Prasanna. So we'll make some room for that. And as far as I'm concerned, it's a promise that I see you every single day at 7 a.m. on the dot, all the way down until 11 a.m. You can always send in your love, pour in your love. That's exactly what we require. Sometimes we too need a pat on our back to tell us that, okay, we're headed in the right direction. You can send me anything that you deem that is perfect. I mean, I'm not just asking you for your wishes, but if there's anything that is weighing on your mind in terms of your need and the requirement of the hour, always keep the number handy, 0586861003. And there is no AI chatbot chatting with you on this number. When I'm on the show, it's me talking to you. So that you can be rest assured. And conversations between you and me stay private. If you don't want it to go elsewhere, it will stay with me. And that's a problem. I will see you on Monday. Take very good care of yourselves. Enjoy your weekend to the fullest. I'm so happy this week went by. And now I think all the parents can get, can get the educator hat out, because I think our kids are going to be slipping into the exams next week. So more power to you. All the very best to you too as well. For me, this weekend is going to be books and my son. Everything else will only take place beyond the exam dates. And as far as I'm concerned, I'll see you on Monday. Take good care of yourselves. Bye.

0: 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We are the home of news, sports and conversation. 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
1: BBC News with Moira Alderson. President Trump says he's spoken directly to the Iranian-backed group Hezbollah about the end of fighting in Lebanon. He said Hezbollah, a proscribed terrorist organisation, had called him. Hezbollah rejected a US-mediated ceasefire between Lebanon and Israel. One of the biggest artificial intelligence developers, Anthropic, has proposed a coordinated global slowdown on building AI systems, warning large language models might escape human control. Meanwhile, scientists in Britain say AI-designed vaccine has been trialled in humans for the first time. The team at Cambridge University fed the genetic codes of coronaviruses into an AI tool and it produced a so-called super antigen. Family members of some of those killed by the Air India crash in the Indian city of Ahmedabad a year ago say the airline has offered compensation, but only if they waiver their right to sue. Angry voters in a district of the South Korean capital Seoul blocked a polling station after a shortage of ballot papers delayed or prevented people from voting in local elections on Wednesday. Other polling stations were also affected. President Lee Jae-myung regretted the situation, saying citizens' voting rights should never be undermined. The leader of North Korea has ordered what he's called an exponential expansion of the country's nuclear material for weapons. Kim Jong-un made the comments on Wednesday while visiting a production factory. Here in Britain, members of a parliamentary committee have warned the asylum granting system is under severe pressure and failing. The committee said the Home Office was unable to keep track of unsuccessful applicants. Australian authorities in New South Wales have seized more than 100,000 live cockroaches from an illegal commercial breeder. They found Madagascar hissing roaches as big as a hand and dubia cockroaches, which are bred as a snack for pet lizards. BBC News.
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2: So from gold and silver to your very golden Friday right here in UAE. Golden because so much of sunshine and so much of brightness there. But remember, all that glitters is not gold. But surely when a city that glitters, that means it has a lot of sunshine and summer is here and we are ready to embrace it as well. So we're going to talk about that as well. But first and foremost, very happy to welcome you on Talk 100.3, part of Fun Asia Network. And even happier to welcome you in Live Talk, and even super duper happier to welcome you on a Friday, because the final day for you, sadly for us as well, because 5 days a week is what these shows are out and about, and then a little break, and yeah, a little break. So after, because you know, acha time badi jaldi guzar jata hai, and then we are back with some more energy, good energy. Good energy, very important, because it's needed everywhere these days, inside you, outside you, if others don't have, which I'm sure you might be seeing around. So at times you just think that you have to curate and create and come up with some more, innovative phrases and sentences because they are sick and tired of listening to "ye vak bhi guzar jayega" and "this too shall pass" and "it's okay, dhiraj rakhiye, sabr kijiye, sabrun jameelun." Aur bhi gussa aa jata hai unko. So I was just thinking, that we have to come up with some more very technical, taki wo usi mein confuse ho jaye and thoda sa distract ho jaye, thas zyada pareshan na ho. And do ye option hote hain, so choose the best option. Best option is to be positive, and uski ek branch bhi hoti hai, that is anything that you don't have control over, just let it be. Just do what you have control over. Your car, your bike, your cycle, etc., etc. And other than that, of course, we're going to talk about something which is celebrated today. And this is, again, can come to you individually, people around you, and when it comes to people on this beloved planet of ours, Mother Earth. And this is with World Environment Day. So many days that directly relate and sometimes indirectly relate to Mother Earth. And these days, or the times that we are living in, all the more, because this is more of that sort of urgency where we have to be very, very mindful of what we are doing and people around us are doing. So you can always stop them, if not by hand, then maybe with your words. If not even that, then the least you can do is consider it that you would not do. There are three levels of, considering something which is a no-no for you or for your environment. World Environment Day. It is observed every year on 5th of June, which is today. And by the way, it could be your special day as well. So happy special day to you. I mean, I don't know if it's your birthday or an anniversary, or you came down here to UAE, or maybe you completed so-and-so dates and all. And of course, people around you as well, if they're celebrating their birthdays, so many good-looking people are born in. Usually, I'm not saying you're not good-looking. I'm saying usually good-looking people are born in the month of June. And okay, if you want proof, Angelina Jolie, now tell me. See, I told you. So if it is their special day, make sure you don't forget it. That's going to get you in a lot of trouble. So other than that, anything else which is more on the official lines, deadlines and expiry dates and all of that. So I'm always here to remind you, because I've been bitten and burned and stinged so many times because of my own self. Okay, not others, because usually it's always the others. So I dread when it comes to such dates, and time and time again I end up doing it all over again. Nature nahi badalti. So here we are when it comes to 5th of June, people. Why do we celebrate 5th of June? The day was established by United Nations. So rest assured, this is internationally taken very, very seriously. And this is after the 1972. That's right, 1972, 70s, early 70s. What a time it was, all those stylish movies and actors and all of that. So $6 Million Man was in 70s or 60s, I'm not really sure, but my mother was very fond of it and she would tell us stories about that. Anyway, coming back to 1972 United Nations Conference, so this was done on the human environment in Stockholm, Sweden. So since then, they had an idea that we will arrive at a time where sustainability, taking care of the ecosystem of the planet Earth, Mother Earth, gives us that connection. So we start feeling it. Otherwise, just another word and all. Ek kaan se suna aur usi se nikal diya. So the first World Environment Day was celebrated in 1973. They knew what we are heading for. So the purpose is to, obviously, this is goes without saying, to raise awareness about environmental issues. I'm talking about it, you're listening about it, and then you might be thinking, if you're not congested in your mind and you want to think about good things that can make a difference because of you. Then also to encourage the governments around us, also the businesses, and then our own responsibility, our individuality to take action, and all those people around us, little people, elderly people and all of that, to promote sustainable living and conservation efforts, inspire global environmental protection as well. And it's everywhere these days. whether it comes to the air that we're breathing at home, when it comes to maybe if you're a gardener or, you know, we dispose of so much of waste, how we dispose it when we are out and about in the deserts, in seas, in parks, wherever you say, wherever there is nature, so happy to see you, but are you happy to see it? When we love people, we take care of them, people, right? So it is high time that we not love but show it as well to the Mother Earth. Love has to be shown, otherwise better not to show or better not to love. Theme for this year, if you have noticed, all these very important days, every single year they have a special theme. It brings that novelty factor and it also helps us, you know, have a comprehensive outlook to it, and we can work around all the branches that a particular day would have. So this year the theme is Restoring Land, Unlocking Opportunities. So not just restoring our dear land, but also there can be opportunities to make it better, faster, and opportunities for ourselves as well at times. So when it comes to this year's theme, what is it highlighting? It is highlighting land restoration, combating desertification, drought resilience, of course, an issue from years and years or decades in certain areas, of course. Then sustainable agriculture. So this is something even right here in UAE from years now, they've been very, very passionate and aggressive about that sustainable agriculture, not just importing stuff, but also making sure that UAE gets quite rich in growing their own produce, and that also responsibly. Then comes, we all know, protecting ecosystems and biodiversity. So, interesting facts I would like to share that obviously 5th of June every year it's celebrated, and it is backed by United Nations Environment Program. They call it UNEP. And when did it start? Wow, you're a good listener. 1973. And it's observed in more than half of the countries around the globe. So precisely we want figures, it's 150 countries we have learned. Of course, for the environmental awareness and action, When it comes to us, of course, it all starts from ourselves, because otherwise, if you just keep saying like I'm saying and I'm not doing it, there won't be any weight in what I'm saying. So we have to practice and preach. And of course, the future generations, our kids, and that starts from home and also school as well. And not just saying and saying, kids like to see actions taking place, you can involve them as well. Then major environmental challenges that we are facing today, that is something to be brought to our notice. And when you speak to children, they always like to ask questions. So you have better be prepared, otherwise you'll fail the test. And climate change is to start with, of course, first and foremost. And this is on a bigger level, you can say government level, when it comes to climate change. We as citizens can do only so much, right? But when it's bigger decisions, actions, governments need to get involved, have to take it seriously. And for that, obviously, we have to nicely, politely, a lot of PR and all of that, you know, raise awareness. Plastic pollution. And UAE has been doing so much from last 10 years and so. Then deforestation. Water scarcity. Now, this is something to be very, very mindful. This is getting very serious around the world as well. I'm sure in the Arab world, it is so popular. You must have heard it that don't waste water, even if you are living by a water stream. So this is like 1400 years back that was said. And now you can imagine 1400 years later, there is so much of awareness being created, and water scarcity is a real concern. So many others as well, like air pollution and all for our health and health of plants and all. So again, that ecosystem comes into our mind and existence. Biodiversity loss, food waste. Where to start when it comes to food waste, people? I mean, look around you, not just, you know, occasions and all, like Ramadan and all, when you go to buffets and all, you see it right there and then. Elderly, so children, you don't even want to blame. Even now, these days, when you go to restaurant, people would order and order so much, eat very little. And I don't know why. Why do they do that? It is because when you're hungry, you end up ordering so much. And then you're full and you don't even want to take it away and give it to somebody around you, maybe your nathur or somebody you think would enjoy good food. It's not only that you have to give it to needy people, right? Yeah, of course, you have to keep in mind who would mind it. What is this? You're giving me eaten food and all of that. But if they don't, then, you know, this is something we have to be very, very mindful, because there are areas in the world where even for a morsel, ek niwale ke liye bhi log tarasate hain. So food waste is something, again, comes to our own individuality. Please be mindful of that. And then land degradation. So the list is on. We can go on and on. But just to name few more important ones or immediate response when it comes to that. How we can participate, to start with, plant trees. Not, you know, taking one tree from one place and placing it to another. People do that these days. But with patience and with pyar, with love, with affection, just a seed and see it growing in front of you. They say, again, in the Arab world, that if you get to know that the world is coming to an end right here, right now, and you have a seed or a plant in your hand, make sure you plant it. You know, so this is when it comes to the not just the rewards, but the physical rewards of planting trees and starting that seeding, maybe in your apartment, in your villas, around you, office environment, school environment, schools. You know, they do that, which is so good. Every now and then they ask children to do that as well, in those, you know, plastic bottles, and then they plant it later on, and children, they see it growing. Also, reduce single use plastics. Pretty obvious, enough said. Save water and electricity. This is how we can do it on our own. If you are, let's say, on a staycation in a hotel, you've paid for everything. That doesn't mean you leave the lights and everything AC on and leave the room. Think about the environment, yeah? It's not always about how much you have paid and you're just making the score even. Those days are gone now, please. It's time for us to grow up. Use public transport or cycle if possible. Participate in community cleanup drives. Again, very popular in this part of the world. Also, recycle and compose waste. Support eco-friendly businesses. Educate others and yourself as well. That's what I'm doing with you right now. Again, at times we know so many of things, but a good reminder, like, you know, every Friday sermon, these are reminders. So similarly in life as well, educate yourself every now and then. Motivate yourself more than that about environmental issues, the most urgent ones, so we can start acting upon it. And then would like to share some interesting environmental facts that might inspire each other. Around 8 million tons of plastic enter oceans everywhere. These beautiful, gorgeous oceans that we see in this part of the world and many others. And of course, the living beings under it, just because they cannot speak doesn't mean that they're not there. One mature tree, people, can absorb roughly 22 kg of carbon dioxide annually. And this is the reason now, in the last 20, 30 years, how green this region has become. Have you noticed that? And this season is Shajratul Shu'ala. What is that? That is the flame tree. Now, in the next, I think in these last 4 to 6 weeks, have you realized that everything seems to be a little red, a little orange and green? Excuse me. And that is because Sahib al-Samu, Sheikh Hamdan bin Rashid al-Maktoum, he has requested to plant Shajrat al-Shu'ala, and this is called the flame tree. And I think in next few weeks to come, everything is gonna look more orange green, red green. The reason is that this is a very good tree when it comes to this season. It loves summer so much so it even smiles. And how do we know? Because it blooms. And at times you might not see even green leaves. It gets so much happier. Out of control happiness when it comes to Shajrat al-Shu'ala. That's the season for every single summer. And you notice around yourself, if you're driving, I'm sure you will see at least 10 at a stretch. That's what I counted. That, you know, itni jaldi itne sare aa gaye. Ab hukam bhi kiska tha, wo baat bhi hai. So the next interesting fact is about fat ho gaya wo. About 70% of Earth's surface is covered by water, but less than 1% is readily accessible as fresh water. So think about that. Air pollution is linked to millions of premature deaths globally each year, and that's why it is equally important, air around us. So this is something that comes to our mind when it comes to 5th of June, Environmental Day. I hope in a little or maybe a big way. Again, depends on your capacity, on your passion, how passionate you are, because passion is a very strong pillar of will. And you know, where there is a will, there is a way. The earth is what we all have in common, right? So common sense might not be common, but thankfully, living on this beautiful planet has given us so much, and it is feeling deprived right now from last several decades. So it's our turn. And so by the way, that saying I remember was by Wendell Berry, give credit where due. And one question that comes to my mind, that what is that one small eco-friendly habit you have adopted that has made a difference in your daily life? What comes to your mind when I ask you that? Anything. Don't be shy of, you know, how small it is, and don't be show-off of if it's really big, because we want to get inspired, and that's how it works. The chain reaction. This is what trends are, right? When we see everybody following that particular trend, those high heels or kitten heels, you will slowly, gradually start seeing it around one particular color, a particular piece of accessory everywhere. So this is what the trend is. Let's have these trends now to save Mother Earth. And tell us what comes to your mind. Maybe at home you have separate bins, waste areas for paper waste or plastic or cans and general trash. If you have that way, you can... I could have asked for some other thing. We've got Siju. Siju is very much here with us. Siju, an avid traveler as well, have learned so much from already, and I'm sure he is ready to inspire so many of listeners all over again. How are you today? And now you're live, Siju. Thank you for your patience, hanging on for 3 seconds.
3: Fantastic. How are you?
2: Feeling so good. Siju, talking about Mother Earth, planet Earth, it has given us so much, but we have been very, very greedy, just taking, and it's high time to give it away now, back.
3: Yeah, taking things for granted, right?
2: Ah, well said, Siju. Taking things for granted, spot on. Yeah, that's what we did, yeah?
3: Yeah.
2: And when it comes to you, Siju, you've traveled, I can safely say, all around the world. And you know what? The other day, Siju, I was talking about you. So it was second day of Eid, and we were sitting somewhere, and the topic of China came. I know it's a little off the topic, Siju, but when would I get to talk about it again with you? So we were sitting with a group of lovely people, and they said, you know, I have to advise everybody to at least once in a lifetime go and visit China. And it's so good, and it's this and that. I said, you're the second person last 2 months or so, because one of our lovely listeners said the same. So I was thinking about you back then, but now since you have called and you're not talking at all, Siju, please say something.
3: I heard somebody called me and said you were on radio. And guess what? I was sitting in Turkey.
2: Are you serious? That must be, you know, I would have incorporated your conversation again in the show.
3: Yes.
2: Nice. I hope that made you feel good.
3: Oh, yeah. I was wondering, she's telling, oh, you're on radio. I told, what?
2: Somebody's copying me.
3: Anyways, the China thing was amazing, really.
2: I mean, in a span of a quarter of an year, somebody comes back and says, and they were in awe of it. And the cleanliness, they said it is so clean, and people are so polite. That also adds to the environment, Siju, when, you know, you keep your area clean, you're polite with people, that high energy is around you. And that helps you do so many things, like superpower.
3: Really, really, really. It is very clean, very clean. And they're keeping it so green. Everything is so nice and clean. The gardens, the forest or whatever, everything is clean. And I saw something very interesting. There was this lady, he had just used something and thrown a paper down. This Chinese person, he just comes from behind, walks in quietly, picks it up and puts it into a trash. He didn't say anything.
2: Oh, wow.
3: That was so nice.
2: Amazing, amazing. Yeah. This is love. This is pure love for the planet and for your city. Keep your city clean. We see it all around. And at times, just go to the beaches, especially, you know, when you... Kudra Lake comes to my mind. People certain times complain that, you know, when you go there, you will see it nice and clean, but... as the day goes by, it is not the way you saw it. You leave it in a worse condition at times. Anyway, you know, we can go on and on with this, but let's inspire people, Siju. Is there something that you every now and then do or find yourself doing, can't help it, when it comes to love for Mother Earth?
3: Grow more trees, grow more plants.
2: Okay.
3: I have a beautiful garden at home.
2: Really?
3: I try to keep it very well maintained from October to April, and then it's very sad to see what happens to the plants. I can't do anything about it.
2: No, this is regrowth, Siju, if you see it that way. And it's the same with humans as well. But then we make so much of fuss about it, that what is this uncertainty in our life? What to do? It's basically regrowth, I think, isn't it?
3: It is. So what I do now is, now I realize that, you know, instead of going back and spending money again in October, I bought a nice green shade. So I'm at least saving 70% of my plants.
2: Sure. Nice.
3: Yeah.
2: Nice.
3: So that is something that's happening. Yeah, but everybody, we should all do our part.
2: You're doing one of the best, because this is for the environment, for your

0: everybody, we should all do our part.
1: You're doing one of the best because this is for the environment, for your own positivity, health as well. Are you planning to, or did you have it in mind to plant the flame tree as well, like His Highness Sheikh Mohammed bin Sheikh Hamdan bin Rashid requested?
0: I have one at home in a pot.
1: In a pot,
0: but not enough.
1: Yeah, and you know because when it's in a plant form, I have noticed that it's more orangey reddish.
0: Yes, it is.
1: Yeah. So does it need a lot of care? Because then I would also go ahead and do the same.
0: No. As of now, it doesn't. I don't know what will happen during summer. So I'll just have to move it.
1: It will bloom. Yeah, you would be somewhere in Turkey or China, and I don't know where you would be. It would be blooming.
0: Let's hope so.
1: Lovely. Right. So I think one of the best, so inspiring plants and trees around. What are your plans other than planting, Siju, for the upcoming summer? Very curious to know. Your heading of your wish list is, you know, getting lighter.
0: Liechtenstein. Yeah. I just heard about that place.
1: Yeah.
0: Apparently, one of the most beautiful nature bounty country.
1: I have 2 minutes. Tell me more.
0: I have to go and find out what it is. But apparently not a very touristy place, very nice, very few people.
1: Okay. And what part of the world it is?
0: It's very close to Germany.
1: Mm-hmm.
0: And you can go stay in Germany and drive down to Liechtenstein.
1: Oh, you have to drive down.
0: Yeah, you can stay there, but people do that. Because it's again very environment friendly and stuff like that. They're very strict.
1: Mm-hmm. And how many nights, days are you planning to spend there?
0: Two nights, three days.
1: Yeah. Should be enough.
0: Yeah.
1: And from there on, some next known unknown place?
0: Prague.
1: Prague. You must have been there.
0: No, I've not been.
1: Not yet. No. Oh, okay. No. So, thank you so much, Siju. Always
0: thank
1: inspiring
0: you very much.
1: When you're on air. And I don't know, next time you might be in Germany when somebody calls you again and they're, man, you are in too many places in one time.
0: I hope so. I wish so.
1: Indeed. God bless you, Siju. And Mr.
0: Thank
1: and Mrs. Siju,
0: much.
1: Have a good trip. Talk to you soon.
0: You too. Bye-bye.
1: And that is, again, quite inspiring. I hope you feel the same. An avid traveler and always coming back with some or the other interesting information and sharing so much of knowledge in, of course, his first-hand experience there. But we're talking about environment. Obviously, if I'm asking you, you might be asking me as well silently. I can feel it at times, you know, dil ki aankhe bhi hoti, dil ke kaan bhi. So this is not because I, in those days, learnt about environment and all. We had no clue, to be very honest. But whenever with our parents would go for staycations and all, and because we are, mashallah, a big family, and I'm the eldest one, so everybody would run away and leave the room the way it is, exactly the way it is. So lights are on and AC is on in the hotels. So, and I would not like it. And I would say that, why, you know, this is just getting wasted. And they would just look at me as if, you know, what am I trying to, my younger siblings and all. So that is one thing that stayed with me for a very long time. And now when I look back, I said, I would have done something very nice that this habit I have created. At home, of course, my father was very, very strict that don't leave the fridge door open for long to start with. That this is what I remember. God bless him. And then lights, we would just leave and AC as it is and roaming from one place to another. So this is very common. And usually people say that because of the bills, and that is the first thing, right? At least I know that our Desi belt, usually that is the reason. Very few would say, you know, it's not good for the environment and all. Our dad would never mention when it comes to environment or bills. Must be both or must be at least one of them. And but from my side, this is one thing that I remember. And of course, if I have some trash in my car, because I'm doing some of the other activity in the car all the time. So I just keep that bag with me. Don't throw it outside. Now, this has been in the last 5-6 years. Before that, honestly, I wouldn't care. So it's never too late to start a good habit and showing that love, of course, to people around you and to the planet that has given us so much. And with this 5th of June, our way of creating that awareness, I hear kids somewhere in the background. I don't know, maybe a kaan baj rahe mere. Where are we?

0: taking you towards the BBC News. Now we'll take you around the world, how they are taking care of Mother Earth. enough said. In fact, kehne ki bhi kya zarurat hai, everybody knows it, right? So just giving out that good energy, that common sense prevails in each and every one of us every now and then. And what are we going to play you? Something nice, something, you know, that brings beautiful scenery in your eyes, beautiful earth. What comes to my mind is, dekha hai khab to ye silsile hue, you know, those tulip garden, Amsterdam and traveling and all of that. So maybe, maybe not. We'll see what we'll play for you. But certainly you will enjoy right here in Live Talk on Talk 100.3, part of an Asia network.
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2: BBC News with Moira Alderson. President Trump says he's spoken directly to the Iranian-backed group Hezbollah about the end of fighting in Lebanon. He said Hezbollah, a proscribed terrorist organization, had called him. Hezbollah rejected a US-mediated ceasefire between Lebanon and Israel. One of the biggest artificial intelligence developers, Anthropic, has proposed a coordinated global slowdown on building AI systems, warning large language models might escape human control. Meanwhile, scientists in Britain say AI-designed vaccine has been trialled in humans for the first time. The team at Cambridge University fed the genetic codes of coronaviruses into an AI tool, and it produced a so-called super antigen. Family members of some of those killed by the Air India crash in the Indian city of Ahmedabad a year ago say the airline has offered compensation, but only if they waiver their right to sue. Angry voters in a district of the South Korean capital Seoul blocked a polling station after a shortage of ballot papers delayed or prevented people from voting in local elections on Wednesday. Other polling stations were also affected. President Lee Jae-myung regretted the situation, saying citizens' voting rights should never be undermined. The leader of North Korea has ordered what he's called an exponential expansion of the country's nuclear material for weapons. Kim Jong-un made the comments on Wednesday while visiting a production factory. Here in Britain, members of a parliamentary committee have warned the asylum granting system is under severe pressure and failing. The committee said the Home Office was unable to keep track of unsuccessful applicants. Australian authorities in New South Wales have seized more than 100,000 live cockroaches from an illegal commercial breeder. They found Madagascar hissing roaches as big as a hand and dubia cockroaches, which are bred as a snack for pet lizards. BBC News.
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3: From the sports desk, this is Muriel Deesa. In football, Colombian pop star Shakira will perform her official song for the 2026 World Cup at the competition's opening ceremony in Mexico. Shakira will perform Die Die along with Burna Boy on Thursday, 11 June at the Estadio Azteca in Mexico City, before Mexico and South Africa play the first of the tournament's 104 games. Colombian reggae star J Balvin and South African singer-songwriter Tyler will also perform at the show in Mexico. Opening ceremonies will precede each of the first matches played in the host nations of USA, Canada and Mexico. In tennis, Britain's Henry and Finnish partner Harry moved a step closer to their first French Open men's double trophy together as they booked their place in Saturday's final. The pair are yet to drop a set in Paris and continued their perfect run with a 6-3, 6-4 win against French duo Quintin and Pierre to reach the first Roland Garros final. The former two are chasing a third Grand Slam title together and their first on clay after their triumphs at Wimbledon in 2024 and Australian Open in 2025. The duo have already won four ATP Tour titles this season, including their first Masters 1000 title on clay at last month's Madrid Open. In Formula One, Formula One is to race in Las Vegas until at least 2037 after extending the contract with the city by 10 years. The first race in Las Vegas in 2023 was the culmination of 40 years of an on-and-off attempts to secure a race that incorporated the famous strip into the track layout. F1 was also determined for that race to become a success that it invested $500 million in buying a plot of land in the center of Las Vegas, on which it constructed a new pit building, a paddock. In cricket, Sean Tate has resigned from his position as Bangladesh's fast bowling coach. With immediate effect, he said on Thursday that he wants to concentrate on giving more time to his young family after having worked with the BCB for past 12 months. Sean joined a Bangladesh team in May last year when it was announced that he will be in the role till November 2027. Sean Tate took over from the former New Zealand all-rounder Adams at that time. During his time as the bowling coach, Sean oversaw Bangladesh's fast bowlers rapidly growing into match winners. And that's all from the Sports Desk with me, Muriel Deesa, only on Talk 100.3, part of the Funisha Network.
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2: Rayana, she is a PR specialist, marketer as well, and an influencer too. So let's have Rayana on board. Pleasure to have you on Talk 100.3, part of Phoenician Network.
3: Hi, hello, how are you?
2: I am fine. What about you, Rayana?
3: I'm doing great. And all is good.
2: Rayana, do you sing?
3: Do I sing? Not really.
2: Not really. But do you like Rihanna and her songs? Do you like her when she sings? That is the connection.
3: Yeah. I mean, every time I tell people my name is Rihanna, I have to tell them that, you know, remember the Rihanna, the singer.
2: Yeah, but if you have a little twist in the accent, then next time they won't ask you. If you just say Rihanna, so then they won't ask you.
3: 100%, I agree. That's so true.
2: Rihanna, when it comes to taking calls, do you prefer more on WhatsApp or more on SMS? Generally asking, because these days the trend is that people would like to, you know, have plans, take decisions, but through messages and, you know, WhatsApp, and not really enjoying or fancy calls. Or it depends from person to person. Just curious.
3: Honestly, like, I prefer WhatsApp. The reason why is because, obviously, you know, you can immediately contact the person. A lot of people that I contact, they prefer, you know, calls instead of WhatsApp. Especially when you meet someone new, they tell you that, you know, don't text me, maybe email me. So a lot of people, you know, they have different preferences. But me personally, I think WhatsApp is the most convenient way to, you know, obviously communicate with other people, etc.
2: Sounds interesting. Now, you just said that meeting new people, and how important is networking these days, Rihanna?
3: So personally, I attend events every week. I try to see what events are happening, you know, every month. And I obviously try to see what is really, you know, kind of relatable to what I do. And then obviously I have to, whether it's a free invitation, I always get invited. That's something good. My name is always there. Mm-hmm. So, which is amazing, which I think is the great way to kind of expand my network personally. And you can't imagine, I've met a lot of people that I now work with their clients. So, which is, you know, great.
2: And this is not something new. It's been on, at least in this part of the world, easily last 15, 20 years. And it's still doing great for some people. And you just gave us your example. But like you said, that you're always invited. So you are one of those people who are pulse of the party, Rihanna, or there is some other reason, because it's your style of communication, it's something more added to it. If you try to analyze your own self, what could be the reason or reasons?
3: So the reason why I, you know, obviously get invited, it's because I'm out there, obviously outgoing. Mm-hmm. People do remember me from the way I speak, from the way, you know, I introduce myself. So it's good to be remembered for other stuff as well. And as I told you, a lot of people that I met at these events are now my clients, which is great. And this is why I keep on attending these events, because I personally think events and networking is a way to grow immediately. And I found this extensive growth in less than, you know, a couple of years as soon as I started, you know, attending a lot of events. So I think it's important, and I think I'd advise anyone who's thinking to expand their business to attend events, because you don't know who you meet. So yeah, that's basically in a nutshell.
2: Incredible. Very happy for you that this is one of the best way to not just communicate, but mingle and increase your network. But then there's also another side these days, and that is communicating through different portals. And when I say that, the first one, I'm sure people who are listening to us and myself as well, LinkedIn comes to our mind. It is for everybody, for extroverts, for introverts, for ambiverts. What is your experience when it comes to portals like that? And is it possible to network on something like LinkedIn as well, Rihanna?
3: Yes, 100%. So I'll tell you a story. So a couple of years ago, I never believed in LinkedIn, but like now recently, I've been posting a lot, a lot of stuff on my LinkedIn. And as I told you, for you to grow, you need to obviously have a big network or a great network. And I started believing in LinkedIn. I started posting extensively on the platform. And I've, you know, had a lot of great conversations with people I've never met. But this led to business on a later stage, which is great and amazing.
2: Anybody who, you know, just changed it, changed everything for you, or maybe some very, very interesting personality that you met over LinkedIn and really helped you, could be in, you know, with professionally or otherwise growing professionally again and mentally.
3: Yes, 100%. So, so to tell you, like, one of the stories that happened a couple of years ago, you know, I kept on chasing Emirates. I wanted to work with them. I had an idea that I wanted to propose, kept on chasing. And obviously, I never had anything on LinkedIn. But when I started posting on LinkedIn extensively, the person that week I connected with, he basically, because I messaged him a couple of years ago, and then he replied back to me saying, "Oh, let's set up a call," and then this led to us working on a very big campaign for Emirates.
2: You mean Emirates Airline, yeah, not Emirates Security?
3: No, Emirates Airline.
2: Okay. Yeah. Wow. Okay. So then you pursued that person.
3: Yes. So then we worked on the campaign, and it was one of, you know, the biggest kind of campaign that we did for Emirates Airline.
2: It did actually got materialized, yeah, for you.
3: 100%, yes.
2: So you would encourage people to network if they cannot face to face, maybe a portal or you know, a platform like LinkedIn. It's helpful.
3: Yes, 100%, and to position yourself in these platforms. So if you open my LinkedIn, you will directly understand what I do in seconds.
2: Okay.
3: So that's what's important, is to make people understand what you do in splits of seconds. They just open the portal, they see your picture, they see your bio, they just know what you do.
2: Is it very time consuming, Rihanna? Because you mingle otherwise as well, you know, your physical presence, then online as well. Or you are so fantastically disciplined that it comes natural to you. Everybody can handle that at times. It gets overwhelming.
3: 100%. A lot of people that I, you know, obviously I've met a lot of people. Some people, they don't like it.
2: Mm-hmm.
3: So it really depends on the personality.
2: Of course.
3: What you prefer. You might prefer to, you know, connect with people on LinkedIn. You might prefer to do, you know, obviously attend events and meet a lot of people. So it really depends on the personality.
2: Sure, well said. Any tips, Rihanna, somebody who's listening to you and is very inspired? They want to continue these days when perhaps they are looking to upgrade themselves professionally or looking for a job, and many others. So some tips that you can share, which can be suitable for anybody like yourself who loves people around themselves, and some people more on a balanced level, and some are more on a, you know, very limited and secluded, exclusive level.
3: I'd say one word, which is make your profile very simple. And as I mentioned, for someone to understand who you are in splits of seconds, because people now, they don't read. They don't, you know, they're like, you know, they're bored of reading and et cetera. So I personally think if you explain who you are in splits of seconds, you'll get a lot of opportunities.
2: You mean a picture?
3: Not just a picture, but like maybe a one line that explains who you are. And that's the art of knowing how to create this one line, because a lot of, you know, these CVs, they're AI generated.
2: Sure.
3: A lot of these posts are AI generated, so there's nothing anymore very personal. So let's say I'm reading a CV, it's very AI generated, I wouldn't continue to read it, right? So I'd say something, you need to simplify who you are in splits of seconds for someone to understand and to, you know, be interested to, you know, talk to you and expand the conversation to something else.
2: Makes sense.
3: So that's something I'd say from experience and from someone who's very active on LinkedIn and other, you know.
2: Rihanna, excellent tip. Okay, we have done that. That is step one, that in just few words, you can explain deeper about you, your personality, and your interest as well. Now, at times, you want to get in touch with people who are like-minded, similar industry. What is the right way these days, keeping manners, etiquettes intact, not to give a feel that you're very clingy and, you know, stalking, or how would you tackle that and your tips on that front?
3: So obviously, as you mentioned, you shouldn't seem desperate. You should seem as if you're sparking a normal conversation. You know, asking about the person's day, what do they do? And then from there, the conversation is going to lead to somewhere. But I usually don't open conversation, you know, saying exactly what I want from the person.
2: Sure.
3: Then they'll think I'm very desperate. So there is a way, there is a strategy behind it. And the strategy is not to seem desperate in front of the person you're talking to.
2: So let's say now you want to be in touch with this XYZ, and you start with, hi, how are you? And then wait for their reply. Should we take some more time? Time could be hours, days. What is your tip on that?
3: And then if the person doesn't reply, then you could follow up with something more interesting, because the person is not interested to open a conversation.
2: Bored with hi's and how are you?
3: Yeah, and then maybe if you're approaching this person for something in particular, you could possibly say,
2: okay.
3: Oh, by the way, I saw your profile, I read this post about XYZ, and I'm so interested to know more about it. Let's
2: sure.
3: say, I'm just giving an example.
2: Yes,
3: so this
2: of
3: is
2: course.
3: How you spark the conversation, and then it might lead to something else.
2: What about don'ts that you would really recommend not to? And you have seen it quite more often in this region, Rihanna, because there are people from different parts of the world, and there are different, you can say traditions. At times, they feel that if you run after somebody, mm-hmm. They would feel important, and they will eventually reply to you or respond. And some feel, like you just said, that don't sound desperate. So what are the don'ts? And these are those don'ts that you commonly see every now and then happening, and they shouldn't.
3: So I'd say you might experience a lot of people who are not interested, and that's fine. That's okay. These things happen. Not everyone is interested. But you always need to obviously understand the person you're talking to, and if the person is not interested, do not approach that person again. Like, don't, as I mentioned, don't seem desperate, because then they'll take another, you know, idea about you, and you don't know, you might see that person again in other events.
2: Keep your integrity intact.
3: Exactly, 100%. So that's my advice from experience and from someone who has experienced such things before.
2: Is it still common? People do sort of stalk you or, insist, or it is now reduced a bit? What is your take?
3: Yes.
2: Yeah?
3: Yes, 100%. A lot of people, you know, they insist, but that, you know, makes me, you know, run away, because if someone is desperate, then there's a red flag on this.
2: Sure. Okay, so this is the major don't, that don't run after. And
3: exactly.
2: Yeah, so the do's and the don'ts, where exactly, you know, now that we have a portal like LinkedIn, Rihanna, things are changing now. AI is stepping in. It's going to make life easier, of course. That is the whole idea. What would you say to people So they get friendly with AI already, because we're also living in Dubai. They have already implemented, integrated. It's every now and then we share news and stories how life is getting easier. But how would you, you know, help people get friendly and start getting used to it so they are not overwhelmed or scared of it?
3: So as I told you, a lot of people now use AI, and as you mentioned, you know, using AI should have a limit. I think we should make it, like, obviously not saying don't use AI, but you also need to make stuff very personal. So even if you send a message, you know, obviously you're going to use AI to send the message, a person can directly know whether this is AI or sure. this is a personalized message.
2: Mm-hmm.
3: I think now we're aware of what is AI and what is not. So I personally think if you are willing to communicate with anyone, do not use AI fully.
2: Okay.
3: Make it very personal to the person you're communicating
2: with. And humanly. You know, that human
3: and
2: touch
3: exactly,
2: is...
3: Exactly, very humanly, 100%.
2: Perfect. Rihanna, your tips were as perfect as AI, but you're very human. And thank you so much for being with us today on Talk 100.3. All the very best, and hope this year also keeps you very busy and you keep joining us every now and then for some great tips like you just did today.
3: Thank you so much. Thank you.
2: Talk
3: Appreciate
2: to you soon.
3: It.
2: Cheers.
1: 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Traffic.
2: Good afternoon, people on the roads. I hope it's not too bad for you right now. Looking around for you, let's start with Al Khail Road. Very busy if you're trying to connect to Business Bay, but it is the usual. But other than that, if you are heading towards Dubai Hills Mall, it's very busy, so be mindful of that. And also, if you want to connect to Sheikh Zayed Road through the sort of byways here, the road that leads you to Mall of the Emirates area or Sheikh Zayed Road, it's very busy. Going there all the more, and coming back, so the opposite direction, it's busy but not as slow as while you're heading towards Sheikh Zayed Road. And can spot an accident while you're heading from the same interchange towards the eastern side. There basically one is on the eastern side, one is right near the interchange, but the one which is on the eastern side, lot of traffic, it's congestion. So that means you are heading towards Sheikh Mohammed bin Zayed Road through Al Khail Road, or perhaps from the west to the east. It's going to take you a lot of time. Traffic is at a halt because of this accident, and it's just not one but three. That is Om Sikkim Street heading towards the eastern side, or Sheikh Mohammed bin Zayed, or E311. Aim is to, you know, make you understand. And then another one which is right at near the interchange of Dubai Hills Mall. So this route is very, very busy on Al Khail Road. But if you are towards the direction of Abu Dhabi, then you can be onwards and upwards. No issues whatsoever. So this is how we start on our Friday morning. And now checking for you, E311. What stories does it have? Well, not very exciting, but you have to be driving safely if you're heading towards Sharjah. This is right after city center Mirdif. Traffic slows down, no major issues I see, but it's slow moving. Also coming from Sharjah towards Dubai, when you're very close to Dubai interchange from Sharjah, there is an accident, but interestingly no traffic build up there. And then once you are in Dubai, it is very busy but moving, and this will continue till Al Qasais interchange. Other than that, towards Sharjah from Dubai is also very busy on this particular route. This will continue till you reach your the Muwela area, or that interchange if heading towards Safari Mall, Sharjah. Other than that, E311, very busy if you are... I beg your pardon, E11, Etihad Road, if you're heading towards Sharjah, again, very busy. Don't see any major issues there. Please continue to drive safely wherever you are, but especially these routes, you can expect more delays than the usual.
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2: 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Pretty fast, right? Right here on Talk 100.3, part of Phoenicia Network.
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5: BBC News with Moira Alderson. President Putin will deliver the keynote address to his annual economic forum in St. Petersburg today, with aides insisting Russia remains as powerful as ever, militarily and economically. Moscow is running an increasingly large budget deficit as money is channeled towards the war in Ukraine. The city was hit by Ukrainian drones as the conference opened on Wednesday. One of the biggest artificial intelligence developers, Anthropic, has warned that the latest models might escape human control. It's proposed a coordinated global slowdown on building AI systems. Meanwhile, scientists in Britain say an AI-designed vaccine has been trialled in humans for the first time. The team at Cambridge University fed the genetic codes of coronaviruses into an AI tool, and it produced a so-called super antigen. Family members of some of those killed by the Air India crash in the Indian city of Ahmedabad a year ago say the airline has offered compensation, but only if they waive their right to sue. The amount varies between a few thousand to half $1 million. Lebanese officials say seven people have been killed in Israel's latest attacks on the southern city of Tyre. Fighting is continuing despite a renewed ceasefire agreed in Washington on Thursday, which has been rejected by Hezbollah. The leader of North Korea has ordered what he's called an exponential expansion of nuclear material for weapons. Kim Jong-un made the comments on Wednesday while visiting a production factory. In Britain, members of a parliamentary committee have warned that the asylum granting system is under severe pressure and failing. The committee said the Home Office was unable to keep track of unsuccessful applicants. Australian authorities in New South Wales have seized more than 100,000 live cockroaches from an illegal commercial breeder. They found Madagascar hissing roaches as big as a hand. BBC News.
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6: And letting you know what is the temperature you are facing right now. 37 degrees Celsius may feel like 41 degrees Celsius unless you are in shaded areas. It would feel like 37 actually. What are the highs expected today? 39 degrees Celsius. It's a warm day. Plenty of sunshine for you if you really need. And then for tonight, crystal clear skies and a warm night as well. Let's say a hot night because warm night is more like, you know, we are living in winter wonderland and warm nights feel so good. Of course, you have to feel good, but stay safe and stay abreast as well with how the weather is going to be if you're out and about. And lows of 28 degrees Celsius expected. Let's get started. Back to the second hour of Live Talk.
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6: Very happy to have you in the second half, which is high time that we wish you a very good afternoon. But at the same time, we'll open up this hour with the news related to weather that you can anticipate 7 June onwards. So yes, something that you have to be mindful of and be prepared for that. UAE enters intense summer heat and dry conditions 2 days later. So today is 5th and 7th. That means Sunday onwards. Al-Qais season, they call it. Al-Qais season that brings soaring temperatures. So don't underestimate the summer of 2026, eh? There will be heat waves, dusty and humid conditions. This is where UAE will enter a period of this intense summer heat. And not just heat, there will be dry conditions. So it's like, the sun is actually slapping on your skin. That's the kind of feel when it is intense dry heat. Have you ever experienced that? People usually say that this is the difference between UAE
2: summer and summers back home because there is less humidity, or in the areas where there is less humidity, this is how it feels. कि जो गर्मी है, धूप है, वो आपको थपेड़े मार रही है गर्मी के. Thankfully, I have never experienced, but that's what I've heard time and time again. Have you ever felt that? Is it really how it feels? Let us know. 0586861003. That's WhatsApp number. Number to call us 8008103. इस बहाने messages पर भी नजर. Amit Dhruv says, hello Amit, how are you doing today? He says, it's really great to hear about small good habits. It's really important and necessary for both Mother Earth and pocket. Indeed, Amit, well said. I like that approach. That is what we are encouraging. Don't get stuck in that rut of doing something really big, otherwise you will not do anything. At times, even that small, very small, tiny, even if it's tiny, doesn't matter, but it's a step in the right direction. And who knows, itni tez hawa chale ki itne bade bade kadam aap lena shuru kar dein, udna shuru kar dein. So with that in mind, when it comes to our Mother Earth, our dear planet Earth, it's all for that. It's time to give back. And even if you have been giving, len den to aapko pata chalta hi rehta hai. And all the more when it comes to Environmental Day. That is 5th of June. We are celebrating around the world. So imagine 150 countries globally observe it today and work towards it as well. Sirf yaad karne se kuch nahi hota kisi ko, unhe batana bhi hota hai ki I miss you, and this is what you have to do when it comes to Mother Earth, that I love you and I'm doing something about it. Khizar hamare sath jud chuke hain, and yes, Juma, aapko bhi mubarak. Khizar, thank you so much for your lovely duas. 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WhatsApp again 0586861003. So where were we? Al-Qaiz, that is the season that we are talking about. And when it comes to the summer heat, dry conditions, 7 June onwards, you'll start to feel it all the more, by the way. And this is when Pleiades star cluster rises above the eastern horizon, marking the start of the Gulf region's traditional summer season known in Arabic as Al-Qaiz. That Qa has to be there. This is a leading Emirati astronomer, the Ibrahim Al-Jarwan, very popular name in the region, and of course very happy to tell you that every now and then he's on air with us as well, sharing with us when it comes to scientific calculations and, you know, the occasions coming up. The last one, the dates he shared scientifically much in advance, I think it was almost 2 to 3 weeks ahead, when he said Eid is going to be Eid al-Adha on 27, and spot on, it was 27. Itka to lagi jata hai, but then obviously when it comes to festive occasions, they are always final say would be by the moon, and moon sighting committee wakes up around sunset, and wakes up in the sense that obviously they are checking if we'll see the moon and all, and then it is declared. But otherwise, scientifically, we can get in closer to that radius, you know what I mean. So now he is giving us the heads up of Al-Qaiz season. And then, what is the next season, by the way? It is the, my favorite, Sahel star. If you are Desi, you can call it Sohail. With the Arabs, they call it Sahel. So that is when, you know, we will break this heat momentum and these conditions of ultra summer heat that we are getting into right now. So basically, Ibrahim Al-Jarwan, chairman of the Emirates Astronomical Society and member of the Arab Union for Astronomy and Space Sciences, said, Arabs have historically regarded the dawn appearances of the Pleiades as a key seasonal marker signaling the onset of extreme summer heat and arid weather as well. He says the Arabs say that Al-Qaiz extends from the rising of the Pleiades until the rising of Sahel. There he goes. So Al-Jarwan said, referring to the star Canopus. I know it's very technical, but we won't get too technical. I promise you that. So there's something interesting. And when, you know, he's referring to the star Canopus, whose appearance in late August traditionally signals the gradual end of the harsh summer season. So according to traditional weather lore, right here in this region, the 13-day Pleiades period runs from June 7th to June 19, while the broader Pleiades season extends until 2nd of July. This marks the first phase of Al-Qais. It is followed by the seasons of Al-Jawza, Marzam, Kulibin. If you have just tuned in, you'll see, kaun sa radio tune in ke liye kaisi zubaan hai. So each bringing progressively hotter and later more humid conditions. So it would start with heat and then humidity would engulf it, would hug it, and you know that heavy feeling of the summer months, that from cool to cruel season of summer, that is what we experience every year. Thankfully, you know, we do it so well. So temperatures typically rise through June before reaching their annual peak in July and August. So during June, daytime highs generally range between 40 degrees Celsius and 43 degrees Celsius, and overnight lows you'd be experienced 28 degrees Celsius to 31 degrees Celsius. So it's good to prepare yourself in advance. What would you prepare, really? You know, feeling so grateful, but at the same time, if you compare it with some other countries, that is where they have to really prepare, you know. At times there is no light and there is no gas, and that is real preparation. Here we just have to maybe switch the quilt, summer quilt and winter quilt and clothes and things like that. AC little less, little more, but it's always there. God is so kind. Alhamdulillah. So in July, now we are taking you into the month of July. Daytime temperatures usually range from 41 to 43 degrees Celsius, and this is July again, while nighttime temperatures rise to between 30 degrees Celsius and 33 degrees Celsius. So that brings us to the end of I hope I was not very technical. There's more technicalities. I've just removed that because jitna surface pe halka halka samajh aa jaye wohi zaruri hai, baat to samajh aane ki hai. And this is what you can anticipate 7 June onwards. What we can do is, outdoors is something you have to be concerned about, especially elderly people and children as well, because when it comes to their passion, they're not really bothered about what time of the day it is, and khel mein bas mast ho jate hain. This is when they are hit by the heat stroke and be very, very dangerous at times. They don't even realize. So that is something you have to be mindful of. And if not just that, we have a caller online, but I think our back office is in touch. So we wait for that. And numbers, of course, to call us 8008100. It's a toll-free number, by the way. So kab tak, don't ask me. For now, it's been all these years, it's always free for us. And remember, free for you. And best things in life are free. You can tell us how you prepare yourself with the summer. Is it you... of course, get the maintenance for your AC, very, very important, so you don't get stuck in somewhere peak time when it comes to summer season and they're just waiting for the team to arrive and, you know, handle it. So that is one. Of course, keep yourself more hydrated when it comes to your diet. Try eating salads in the afternoon. Now, some people have started to skip their afternoon meals, or you can say lunch as well. The reason is, they say that they are not able to work, they feel very, very sleepy. The reason is, we get heavy carbs. But if you just for one day, just for the experiment purposes, if you try only salads, you know, you will be so surprised that you will come up with more energy. Even your boss will say, wow, aise hi tum the jab tumne interview diya tha, uske baad to khwahish hi reh gayi ki tum kabhi itne active nazar aao afternoons mein. So this is all the magic of food that you do. And also in this part of the world, try introducing laban into your diet, people, before sunset. Good. And some people say, you know, it depends from body to body. Some people can have yogurt in the night, can have laban in the night. But usually people from, you know, who follow the naturopath system or Ayurveda, they say that avoid yogurt in the night. I think the temperament is hot of yogurt. Uski taasir garam hoti hai. And it doesn't suit some people. Phlegm gets produced at times. So that is one. But it's magical, you know, it's so good. And will keep your body heat at bay. And especially mango season is coming up. Make sure you baat nikal hi aayi hai to theek hai kar lete hain, time bhi hai aur wo caller bhi bhag gaye. So when you are having mangoes, you might have seen that you know, after enjoying them in the next day or two, you have this peep wale dane. Looks so bad. And with some though, they as if they were just waiting for the season to erupt. So I have learned from last 2 years, I have tried that, and so far I think it works. That the reason is that these days they, you know, hasten the ripening speed of mangoes with the, what do you call this? Is it, I'm so sorry, I'm not able to, they say gunpowder, but I don't know if you can, if that is exactly what it is. There's a technical term for it, something sulfate or something. I'll try to find it when I have one of these breaks so I can come up with the right chemical name of it. So that hastens the process के आम को पकाने के लिए वो बारूद टाइप को चीज़ यूज़ करते हैं और आम उससे बहुत जल्दी पक जाते हैं. सो पक तो जाते हैं, सो वेन वी कंज्यूम इट तो फिर रिएक्शन हमारे साथ होता है, एंड दैट इज़ वाई वी सी दोज यू नो जिट्स एंड पिम्पल्स एंड बॉयल्स एट टाइम विद दैट वाइट फ्लूइड. जस्ट डजंट लुक नाइस एंड कैन हर्ट एट टाइम्स एज. सो वट इज़ द रेमेडी? 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Soak it overnight and then consume it. Then once it's done, the next morning, if you can not have all of them, you're the only one by one, not the whole family, then you can have it in the fridge and then later on consume it. I tell you, for 2 years I've been doing it and no reaction whatsoever. Simple water, nothing doing, no chemical, no magic, nothing. All you have to do is just soak it in the bucket of simple water overnight and then consume it. You will not have the complaint of, you know, dane nikal aaye and all of that. So finally, heading towards the caller, you are live on Live Talk, hai, sir. Finally, aaj hamare paas bhi time aur aapke paas bhi. Kya baat hai? How are you doing today?
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8: I'm doing good. How are you?
2: Very nice, Momina. इतनी ऐसे लग रहा है बिल्कुल आम खा के बैठी हैं आप, बड़ी सुस सुस साउंड कर रही हैं. अभी उठी हैं या सोने जा रही हैं?
8: नहीं नहीं, I'm in the office right now.
2: You're in the office. Very quiet in your office. No people today.
8: Yeah, a lot of people went out for their break.
2: In fact, yes, could be the Friday prayer break as well, right? Yes. And lunch break for many. So, Momina, when it comes to summers, let's forget about all that, you know, we cannot bear. It's too hot and too humid. There are always the pros as well for any season. Let's talk about the pros. One of them is, of course, the season has already started when it comes to mangoes. In UAE, I think from last 3 months, mango season is on. It starts from, you know, Yemen, then India. So, are you anticipating? You've already in the midst of it. What is the situation with you?
9: I love mangoes. First of all, let me tell you that whenever I go to grocery or something, when I see mangoes, they attract me. They just like pull me towards them.
2: Wow.
9: So I go and I always buy mangoes and I love eating them. All my family.
2: All your family. Yeah.
9: Yeah.
2: And then how do you maintain your weight, Momina? Because very high calorie and looks like that every day would be a mango day for you.
9: Yeah, it can be. But the thing is, as you know, in Dubai, we have to walk a lot sometimes.
2: Really? How do you do that under these circumstances? Yeah, maybe in the gym, you know, on the treadmill, road to nowhere.
9: And sometimes it's like for the evening walk, I go out because the time we bought a car, then it was like we are coming down, sitting in the car, going, coming to office, sitting. Every time we are sitting and then we are gaining.
2: Yes.
9: So then I decided I will be going out for evening and I'll be walking. So I will be completing some of my steps. So I started that and that is a good routine for me.
2: I've recently, in the last few months, have heard that people are coming up with very complicated physical exercises and all, but nothing can beat the magic of a simple, everyday, regular walks. And you just, you know, told us the benefits of it, physical, mental, and long-term as well. That is what we want, you know. Any relation, but long-term, be it our relation with the exercise as well. But what about skin, Momina? You know, you are a lover of mangoes. Do you experience those boils just ready to, you know, say, present teacher, but this time on the face, not in the class? This is, do you experience that?
9: No, to be very honest, no, because I am a person who is very hygienic and I take care of my skin. I use really good products.
2: Oh.
9: And if I will eat that mango, I will make sure I am eating something with milk. Like, you know, even in our home.
2: Kachi lassi.
9: That is the primary factor. In our family, back in our childhood, my father used to bring a big box of mangoes and everyone is going to sit and everyone is going to eat to the fullest. Like, Vishak, it's by 2, 3, 4, whenever. Like,
2: others, the mango, of course, others share as well.
9: Yes. And sometimes it's like a pool day, and we especially go to the pool and we'll put some ice in the water and we'll put some mangoes over there so that they can cool down, rest over there. And then we are free from food, we can enjoy them.
2: Mm. Now, Momina, thanks to one of our unknown listener, I wouldn't have remembered it, at least for this show today. It's calcium carbide. It's a dangerous, illegal chemical, by the way. But at times, some people use it to ripen mangoes fast and the reaction comes on our skin. I don't know if you have heard that or not, but usually
9: people... I have not heard about it. That's a very good information you're giving it to me. The thing is that if you're washing it properly, does the chemical wash away or it is inside?
2: They actually, not inside, just soak it in water overnight. And then just, you know, as usual, if you want to keep it for some time in fridge, because people like it nice and chilled and, you know, then it's the usual how you want to store it or perhaps consume it. But if you do this, they say nothing whatsoever at least would erupt on your skin. Mango skin, we cannot promise. You know, so this is what it's calcium carbide exactly. So they use that, not allowed to, but these days, you know, you have that's why they prefer organic as well. But so this is your tip to have lassi, even better, kachi lassi, we also call it buttermilk here in UAE. We have very healthy laban and various forms of it as well. So that would help.
9: Yeah, previously I used to just drink that sweet laban, but I figured it out that there is some salty laban as well over here. And it has that very nice zeera at the end.
2: I know.
9: I was drinking it yesterday and it was yummy.
2: And They also have introduced, I think, the mint one, but the chili nahi shayad. I haven't seen it lately.
9: same. I heard about it.
2: But yeah, nothing can beat, our desi or maybe more Arabia laban. But especially if you are consuming mangoes, high calorie fruits, then it's always good.
9: Yeah, it's
2: there. Nice. So you've already started to consume mangoes, Momina?
9: Yeah. From past, I guess, 1 month.
2: Already, yeah. We started in Ramadan time, but it was that Taimur. I love it. It's from Yemen. The season is over now, but that can also give competition to all these, top mangoes of our subcontinent belt. So try it sometime if you haven't. Thank you so much for joining us today, Momina.
9: Thank you so much for having me.
2: Cheers. Have yourself a fabulous Meetha Aam Jaisa Friday and a weekend as well. More messages coming in. Oye, hoye, hoye. Logon ne to mujhe petiyan bhej di aam ki. Bahut, bahut shukriya, Hasan. Salman Hasan, rather. And unhone kaha, yehi mauka hai. Jaldi se kamai kar lo. And certificate bhi bheja hai of pledge and commitment. Ye dano ke liye ya? Achha. That how organically produced they are. Nice, Salman. I'll take a screenshot of this and we'll try to get in touch with you very soon. That's nice. So there's season, but at the same time, the balance has to be there. And when consuming mangoes, we discussed how you can stay cool after having mangoes, that body heat can erupt and not in good ways. Momina said, of course, something, salon sal se, our parents, our grandparents, they have

0: want precise days and all. Matlab chutti jab bhi ho, they need to know ke exact date kab hai. So this is for them. And with this, we'll continue with the same, but right after a break. And this is where we take you around the world in just 2 minutes, and you get to know what's happening around you. And this will continue with sports news as well. Then comes a nice, lovely melody for you, and will char chand laga dega is garmi ke mausam mein bhi. So din mein log tare dekh sakte hain, to phir chand kyun nahi? Especially when it's for good reason of staying absolutely melodious when you are, even with Talk 100.3. And we always love it when you get back to us that you love the playlist. The only difference is that now there is no music manager, AI is doing everything, but still, if you want to think it's me, I don't mind. And with this, but dusre ka credit lena bada acha lagta hai, try it sometime. So with this, we'll also incorporate lovely conversation we had earlier with one of our experts. So that is all lined up for you right here in Life Talk on Talk 100.3, part of Fun Asia Network.
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2: BBC News with Moira Alderson. President Putin will deliver the keynote address to his annual economic forum in St. Petersburg today, with aides insisting Russia remains as powerful as ever, militarily and economically. Moscow is running an increasingly large budget deficit as money is channeled towards the war in Ukraine. The city was hit by Ukrainian drones as the conference opened on Wednesday. One of the biggest artificial intelligence developers, Anthropic, has warned that the latest models might escape human control. It's proposed a coordinated global slowdown on building AI systems. Meanwhile, scientists in Britain say an AI-designed vaccine has been trialled in humans for the first time. The team at Cambridge University fed the genetic codes of coronaviruses into an AI tool, and it produced a so-called super antigen. Family members of some of those killed by the Air India crash in the Indian city of Ahmedabad a year ago say the airline has offered compensation, but only if they waive their right to sue. The amount varies between a few thousand to $500,000. Lebanese officials say 7 people have been killed in Israel's latest attacks on the southern city of Tyre. Fighting is continuing despite a renewed ceasefire agreed in Washington on Thursday, which has been rejected by Hezbollah. The leader of North Korea has ordered what he's called an exponential expansion of nuclear material for weapons. Kim Jong-un made the comments on Wednesday while visiting a production factory. In Britain, members of a parliamentary committee have warned that the asylum granting system is under severe pressure and failing. The committee said the Home Office was unable to keep track of unsuccessful applicants. Australian authorities in New South Wales have seized more than 100,000 live cockroaches from an illegal commercial breeder. They found Madagascar hissing roaches as big as a hand. BBC News.
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3: From the sports desk, this is Muriel Deesa. In football, Colombian pop star Shakira will perform her official song for the 2026 World Cup at the competition's opening ceremony in Mexico. Shakira will perform Die Die along with Burna Boy on Thursday, 11 June at the Estadio Azteca in Mexico City, before Mexico and South Africa play the first of the tournament's 104 games. Colombian reggae star J Balvin and South African singer-songwriter Tyler will also perform at the show in Mexico. Opening ceremonies will precede each of the first matches played in the host nations of USA, Canada and Mexico. In tennis, Britain's Henry and Finnish partner Harry moved a step closer to their first French Open men's double trophy together as they booked their place in Saturday's final. The pair are yet to drop a set in Paris and continued their perfect run with a 6-3, 6-4 win against French duo Quintin and Pierre to reach the first Roland Garros final. The former two are chasing a third Grand Slam title together and their first on clay after their triumphs at Wimbledon in 2024 and Australian Open in 2025. The duo have already won 4 ATP Tour titles this season, including their first Masters 1000 title on clay at last month's Madrid Open. In Formula One, Formula One is to race in Las Vegas until at least 2037 after extending the contract with the city by 10 years. The first race in Las Vegas in 2023 was the culmination of 40 years of an on-and-off attempts to secure a race that incorporated the famous strip into the track layout.

0: F1 was also determined for that race to become a success that it invested $500 million in buying a plot of land in the center of Las Vegas, on which it constructed a new pit building a paddock. In cricket, Sean Tate has resigned from his position as Bangladesh's fast bowling coach. With immediate effect, he said on Thursday that he wants to concentrate on giving more time to his young family after having worked with the BCB for past 12 months. Sean joined a Bangladesh team in May last year when it was announced that he will be in the role till November 2027. Sean Tate took over from the former New Zealand all-rounder Adams at that time. During his time as the bowling coach, Sean oversaw Bangladesh's fast bowlers rapidly growing into match winners. And that's all from the Sports Desk with me, Muriel Deesa, only on Top 100.3, part of the Fun Asia Network.
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0: InsurersMarket.ae. Over 15 years, I have stood by the UAE. I may sound a little fresher now, but I am still the same Alfred you love.
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2: And guess what? We are having, hopefully, somebody who has a cycle, manufactures, or maybe a little bit of both, or at least a rider. So you are now on Talk 100.3. Sandeep, how are you doing today?
3: I'm doing good. How are you?
2: Well, I'm trying to do good, Sandeep. But what are you doing, actually? Are you cycling these days, or, you have never been an owner of a cycle? What is the situation at your end?
3: Right now, I cycle on the weekends.
2: Ah, okay. How old were you when you got your first cycle? Was it a broken one? Was it a brand new one? How was it?
3: I was 6 years old when I got the second one.
2: Oh, you got a second-hand one?
3: Yeah, right.
2: But you were still excited, Sandeep, isn't it?
3: Right, too much excited.
2: I can feel that you've gone back and you're smiling again. How magical that moment was. You were the most happiest person on this planet, Sandeep. But why? Why were you so excited at 6 years getting yourself a tutti-putti second-hand cycle, Sandeep?
3: It was a joyful moment, actually. It was like a dream of getting a cycle.
2: Wow. And how long did you use it? Or it sustained with you?
3: It's almost 4 years. Can I get a new one?
2: Okay, so basically, just like, you know, when we get a new driving license, so our parents or maybe spouse and all, they say, first you get a third or fourth hand car and haath saaf ho jaye, uske baad phir brand new. So you also did that with a cycle. And so you got it at the age 10, your brand new cycle, birthday gift, I am assuming?
3: Yeah, fantastic. Yes, you're right.
2: Wow, what a way to complete a decade. And that is with a brand new cycle. And what was your usual activity? Why it was so precious at that time, Sandeep? Was it because, you know, the social gathering, or you were so fond of it, you were in control, you would do all those stunts and maneuvers on a cycle, single wheel, double wheel, etc.?
3: Yeah, because at those moment of time, we don't have any social media. So cycling was one of the ways roam here and there. It was like a fun.
2: It was, indeed. Would you race? I think that is inevitable, right?
3: Right.
2: Okay. And did you, have your own touch to the cycle? You cannot increase the gears at that age, perhaps. But children do something or the other with the wheel and things like that, Sandeep.
3: Right. I was good at balancing with a single cycle.
2: I forgot to ask you. Now I know you were on a four-wheel cycle. Oh-ho.
3: But that was very old, man. That you want to win.
2: That is our first taste of promotion when we shift from four wheels to two wheels. And at times we go and, reach out to our moms and cry that I'm not able to ride a two-wheel cycle. So you were in that phase of balancing, huh?
3: Right.
2: Fabulous. And of course, then from there on, when did you let go your cycle? I've learned that you still do over weekends, which is fantastic. Not many would do that. But when did you let go of your cycling habits, of everyday cycling?
3: When the life gets tough with your professional, then it moves on to not getting proper time. But yes, but now also whenever I get free time, I just take out my cycle. I go here, there, where possible.
2: Do you use the cycling tracks? Are they there in your area, Sandeep? Or do you go to special areas in Dubai? Because they're really specially reserved for only cycling. There's one very beautiful area as well. But what do you do?
3: My most popular area is the Kites Beach, where do I go?
2: Mm-hmm.
3: Apart from Kites Beach, there's one more new cycling track which is made specially for the cyclist near this Silicon Oasis. The Maidan, we have one more cycle track. So basically, I go to the proper cycling track.
2: This is fabulous. And do you enjoy with all those, cycling tracks right here in UAE? And what about back home? Do you cycle there as well?
3: Yeah, absolutely. In Dubai, I love to enjoy because of the cycling, I have met a couple of friends over here who are especially in the cyclist community. And back when the home.
2: Sorry, I didn't ask you, Sandeep. What do you do? You're not delivering stuff on cycle, right? See, I didn't ask you what you do. But whatever you do, one thing for sure, you do the best when it comes to your weekend cycling. Yeah, it's good for health. Look at you. You're smiling, talking about, you know, things that are in your control, starting from a cycle. Thank you so much for joining us over the phone. Talk to you soon, Sandeep. Keep cycling, and very happy Sandeep there. And I almost shocked him, huh? But it was a fair question.
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2: No more cycling. It is carring, driving, and driving back to Sharjah or going to Sharjah from Dubai. It's going to cause you few delays on E311. That is your Sheikh Mohammed bin Zayed Road. And don't see major issues. But if you're coming from Sharjah, mafi mushkil ala tool, you can drive and safely, of course. Keep those speeds in control. I know it's your car is lovely, even the roads. But otherwise, one picture you don't want is on the radar. E11, your Etihad Road. Again, if you are heading towards Sharjah, very busy at this time on a Friday. Very interesting. And usually it's not that busy, but I think the traffic is back now and everybody wants to reach everywhere in the little time. One thing we all have to keep in mind that everybody is in a hurry, but who's the number one who has a maximum hurry? That's me, especially the time band of 10 and 11. Please give me wave whenever you are on the roads at that side. I'm always in a hurry. Be very kind to me, okay? So with this, when it comes to E11, similar situation to E311, both are difficult to gauge which one is going to take you more time. They're almost similar. Now, another very popular route used by most of us is E44 Al Khail Road, and trying to see from the northern side towards the southern side, how is it going? And so far, all I see is basically Ras Al Khor. Of course, Ras Al Khor, through Ras Al Khor, you connect to Business Bay usually because people want to avoid the Salik, Business Bay with Salik. And that seems to be really cool. No problems whatsoever. At least if you are connecting through Ras Al Khor Road, you can take that with no worries at all. And then towards the southern side, that is if you're heading towards Dubai, Abu Dhabi direction, through Al Khail Road, again, no problems that I see. So it's typical Friday, you know, nice. I don't know if I should say cool and calm, but if you're in the car, obviously cool and calm. But what matters is the mood. Mood should be good. Mood is so magical. If you are in good mood, nothing can bring you down. And I hope you are having a good mood. This will continue forever. Nothing lasts forever. But this is what I know. If you know more than that, any other areas that are quite sticky and you want to be a helping hand safely, you can reach us on 05-8686-1003. That's our WhatsApp number. You can also call us as well on 8008-1003. And now we'll also lage hatho check the weather for you. What is it saying? How's it going around you?
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2: Of course, last few days you must have realized a crazy summer approaching us. Right now around you, 41 degrees Celsius, but you might feel like it's like very hot, 47 degrees Celsius. And if you are in shaded areas, it will be a little less, like 40 degrees or so. For today, highs of 41 degrees Celsius expected. Very warm day. There's plenty of sunshine. So we only need a little bit, right? We're not very greedy when it comes to sunshine. We are not from the west, very much in east, and you can say enjoy it, celebrate it around the clock, around the year. So stay cool and hydrated, very important. Have some lassi shassi. And for tonight, 29 degrees Celsius is expected, the lowest temperature, crystal clear skies and very warm, but you stay cool.
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2: continuing with Live Talk right here on Talk 100.3, part of Fun Asia Network. And Dubai is getting ready. And what is it getting ready for? Air-conditioned rest areas for delivery bike riders ahead of the summer. And this is where RTA comes into action. Dubai's Roads and Transport Authority, it is. They have confirmed the full operational readiness of air-conditioned rest areas for delivery riders ahead of the summer season. So this is a project that forms part of RTA's efforts basically to enhance traffic safety, reduce accident risk, improve riders' quality of life, and at the same time encourage compliance with traffic laws and regulations. So talking about maintenance and preparatory works that have been completed across all air-conditioned rest areas designated for delivery riders. So that's totaling approximately 40 facilities across key areas in Dubai where there is more influx of the delivery riders you would experience or see. Now, this includes Hessa Street, Khawanij, Barsha, Satwa, Udmetha, Karama and Arjan areas. These are, you can say, quite heavy when it comes to bike riders. You'll see most of them there. Even in Dubai Media City at times, you know, I feel koi mela laga hai. But they are under shaded areas and all. But these are, they will be all around the area, but mainly these are the areas that we have named. So site selection was basically informed by operational data and a comprehensive study of the highest demand delivery zones. This is conducted in coordination with delivery company. These are back office sort of information, but at times, you know, it's nice to know. And if you think something is missing, you can always get in touch with them and inform them. You know, your feedback is always welcomed. And they're happy to know that as well. And they like it, you know. So initiative reflects RTA's commitment to providing a purpose-built environment that basically enables delivery riders to perform their work effectively and safely. This is particularly in light of the sector's significant growth in the recent years. If you have noticed, that means that is, if you are not new here, then you may not. You would feel that this has always been the case. There was a time people would say, you know, pick up any stone and you'll find blah, blah, wherever, in whichever part of the world you are in. These days, it's for the delivery riders. They're all around the town making our lives easier. God bless them and so grateful to them. So when it comes to this significant growth, it is driven by rising public demand for delivery services. People not just ordering food at times, they are not in a mood. That's right. They're just not in a mood to step out. So they just call, you know, fla cheese is on that in that particular mall. Can you please bring it and deliver it? And at times from one person to another, friends don't want to meet. They have no time. So they'll say, okay, I'll ask the delivery rider. So ye sab bhi ho raha hai. But of course, making your life easier as it suits you, so be it. Here, Ahmed Mahbub, he is CEO of licensing agency at RTA. He stated that traffic safety remains RTA's highest priority in line with our ambition to make Dubai a world leader in this field. We have developed an integrated governance framework for the delivery sector that ensures effective oversight across Dubai and also contributes to continuously raising service standards, he says. Mahbub added that exterior design of each rest area has been carefully considered to minimize the effects of direct sunlight within the facility and provide adequate thermal insulation without compromising visibility. Each rest area features an air-conditioned space equipped with water dispensers and mobile phone charging stations. And just some time back, my lovely producer, Errol, he was just saying that from last 2-3 days, it has been crazy hot. And at times, my experience has been when I'm filling gas or at the petrol station, and we see at times these lovely bike riders are also doing the same. So they have this helmet. They would just take a break getting off the bike and they'll remove the helmet, and then I would see they're wearing this or the cloth is wrapped around their head. They remove that as well and they're just standing under the shade and breathing. And then they're also wearing that gear and all. So imagine we are, you know, from one place to another, equipped with AC. These days, even in buildings, your buildings or wherever you are, from there you go to the car, there is AC, then ghar se gaadi, gaadi se office, all air conditioned. They are non-stop out and about, and with all this gear that they were wearing. So was feeling very grateful, and at the same time also realizing that it's hard work that they are doing. The least one can do is to be polite, and of course something which is on the extreme other level is tip them generously, and or at least let them know that how thankful you are to them. Basically being kind, you know, and kindness comes in all shapes and form. It all depends on your heart, how big your heart is, because they say that to spend you don't need money, you need heart. Jitna bada dil, utni generous hum ho jate. So it's always nice. And this is where RTA comes in as well. And if you remember, I mentioned that they also want to improve their quality of life in the best way possible. Of course, what we can do, our bit. And with this, reminding you, also when CEO Mehboob added that the exterior design of each rest area has been carefully considered to minimize the effect of direct sunlight within the facility and also provide adequate thermal insulation without compromising visibility. And this is why I mentioned what I noticed around the petrol station areas. So thank you all the delivery riders. If you see them, please pass on my message, my regards, and heartfelt, of course. So now with this, what all they have introduced, there is water dispensers, there's mobile phone charging stations. That's their lifeline, right? They're always on it or staying connected with their station. RTA says each facility accommodates approximately and comfortably 10 riders at a time. It includes dedicated parking spaces for delivery motorcycles alongside additional amenities tailored to riders' daily needs. And that's a job well done, be it RTA or the bike riders as well. I'm riding with you wherever you are taking me. I remember my bike ride was very, very exciting many years back without any, in those days, you know, it was not just in case you jump my throat, all of us, you know, what is this? You know, you're telling people do this, do that, you're not wearing helmet. In those days, it was not part of the law. And you're just having a nice, fun drive in those, you know, not much traveled roads of UAE. This is a desert area and all. So, oh, what a ride. But that was, of course, just for fun. But this is more job and more work. Taking you into the third hour of Live Talk right here on Talk 100.3. There's more that we want to share with you, news locally here. It's always raining news on Talk 100.3. And when it comes to Live Talk, we always cherry pick something that would keep you informed, perhaps make an impact or two when it comes to your life and your dear ones, loved ones, and would love your company in the third hour as well, of course, if it's possible. So I'll catch you on the other side of it right here on Talk 100.3, part of Fun Asia Network.
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5: BBC News with Alan Smith. President Putin will deliver the keynote address to his annual economic forum in St. Petersburg today, with aides insisting Russia remains as powerful as ever, militarily and economically. Moscow is running an increasingly large budget deficit because of its invasion of Ukraine. St. Petersburg was hit by Ukrainian drones as the conference opened on Wednesday. Today, Ukrainian officials have said a Russian strike on a food company outside Kyiv killed at least four people. One of the biggest artificial intelligence developers, Anthropic, has warned that the latest models might escape human control. It's proposed a coordinated global slowdown on building AI systems. Mali's military government has banned the use of motorcycles outside major urban areas in an attempt to tackle armed groups. The insurgents often move across Sahel terrain quickly on bikes, launching attacks and evading security forces. Prosecutors in El Salvador have said gang leaders currently on trial will be sentenced to thousands of years in prison. Nearly 500 members of the MS-13 gang are accused of crimes including racketeering and murder. Israel says it will attack three villages north of the Litani River in southern Lebanon, and it's warning the population to evacuate. Lebanese officials say overnight Israeli airstrikes killed at least seven people in separate attacks in the southern city of Tyre. The head of South Korea's National Election Commission has said he's resigning over the failure to provide an adequate number of ballot papers for this week's local elections. The shortage has been partly blamed on an unexpectedly high turnout. And Japanese officials are using drones as they continue to search for a fugitive bear which attacked and injured four people in Fukushima. The animal has been described as extremely intelligent by the city's mayor. And that's the world news from the BBC in London.
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2: Well, Friday it is, lovely day, because finally that weekend right after the long holiday haul you were anticipating is here. But I thought it's going to take a little more while. These days, weeks are like days, days are like hours, 24 hours, a little less. Time going really fast. You don't go fast. Please continue to drive safely, because I know roads are comparatively quite clear as rest of the weekdays. But hey, so happy to have you with us. And what are your plans over the weekend? Rest karenge, because you know you've been really out and about and adventurous over the holiday season, and now you want to really have good rest. Very important. Listen to your body. Your body talks to you, and whatever it says, you better listen. And this will, of course, that actually goes long way. 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That's our toll free number. And WhatsApp again: 0586861003. Stories continuing right here on Live Talk on Talk 100.3. We're going to talk about Emirates Recycles, reuses 88 tons of plastic from in-flight dining that many people really love. And so what goes after that is something we are talking about. Now, this is also, if you remember, today is World Environment Day. It's celebrated since 1973, every single 5th of June. And this is what UAE, day in, day out, year in, year out, doing something or the other for the environment. And this time it's Emirates Airlines, of course. Emirates is highlighting the significant impact of its closed-loop recycling program. Now, this was basically launched 3 years back, June 2023. Again, when it was the month of environment, celebrated 5th June, but you can say the whole week, the whole month, the whole year actually. But this is the precise date when they came up with this idea and never looked back. So over the past year, people, airline has repurposed more than 88,000 kilograms, 88 tons of plastic from economy class in-flight meal service items. What about business and first class? They don't use, they bring from home or what? So transforming, when it comes to the plastic and its whereabouts, its produce, into new products for use on board. And on board right now, we have got a book writer with us. Ria, you are live now on Live Talk, Talk 100.3. How are you?
7: I am good. How are you?
2: I am trying to be as good as you are, Ria. It's not easy, I tell you. What's up, Ria? How are you looking forward to the weekend?
7: Oh, I'm so excited. So I had this sudden idea of a book. So I've already written one book called Almost Always, which was just released 2 months back.
2: Okay, hold it, Ria. Let's, you know, take you back in time. And did you always want to write, or did people push you? Because there are various reasons that people come up with the idea, let alone, you know, writing it, and then the other steps, the technical side of it, and coming up with their very first precious book that will always stay special for life.
7: Yeah, no. So I was actually pushed by reading a lot. Right from, you know, reading these short stories online and then moving to books and like proper detailed novels.
2: Mm.
7: And then I always had a key towards, you know, noticing a lot of things that's happening around me. You know, who is reacting how, oh, the story might be like this, and then, you know, going through.
2: You were a born author. Either you would have been an artist, because they also observe keenly, and you realize that you're not the, maybe the artist, but the author.
7: could be. So that's when I got the kick, you know, that I want to start writing, because I used to think about a lot of other people, oh, this is happening for them like this and that, oh, their story must be like this. So, you know, the creative aspect I already had, but I did not have the skill set yet at that time how to write about it. So then I started, you know, going through drafts and drafts and, you know, converting those small lines to pointers and pointers to a small detailed chapter, then more detailed chapter.
2: Wow.
7: With the help of a little more professional.
2: You took
7: some
2: help.
7: Guidance from them.
2: Mm-hmm.
7: And then I think I came up with my final draft for the book.
2: You got polished.
7: Yes.
2: Yeah. Nice. Okay. So there are phases before you actually, you know, get down to the release date. There are a lot of phases before that, the preps and getting into it. Did you ever get demotivated, or it was always that straight curve upwards?
7: You know, there's this word that we often use as creative block.
2: Mm.
7: It took me a good 2 years to finish the first draft.
2: Wow, 2 years.
7: Yeah, so there was a phase where I would write continuously for a week, and then I would not even open my document for the next 6 months or so.
2: Okay, and this became like a cycle every now and then?
7: Yeah, every now and then. Because if I'm down writing, I would finish writing 7-8 chapters. And then I would be like, no, I don't feel like writing anymore.
2: Good.
7: Then I would start writing on my book.
2: Good, you did that. Because it wasn't coming straight from the heart. You realized that. So how did you fight it? You just waited it to leave you and you would get back, or something else?
7: Yeah, it used to just come back to me directly. You know what? So I suddenly remember that something happened with me some time back, or maybe something had just happened with me that I could relate with that character.
2: You were not getting the inspiration, and when you got it, nothing could stop you.
7: Yeah, no, I had the inspiration in mind, like, you know, this is how the flow of the book needs to be. But to connect with that character emotionally and to act like her, I was not having that much motivation around it.
2: Sure.
7: I couldn't live that character.
2: Sure.
7: So
2: nice.
7: That's why there were the breaks in between. But then finally, I had this phase of good 3 months where I had finally connected with the character 100%, living her life. Then I could complete the whole draft.
2: And then finally, you never looked back, you released it, and how was it? Are you happy with what you have done? Also accompanied by the response around you, your loved ones, people who knew the author inside you now, they could read her?
7: So inside the point that I want to highlight is my family didn't know that I'm writing.
2: Oh.
7: They would always think, oh, I'm working on something or writing something on my assignments or something like that.
2: Very mysterious, but girl, always doing something we don't know.
7: Yes. So that's also, it was like a shocker. So when I finally, like, okay, I'm publishing my book over here, oh, it's ready, I have a company who's helping me out and everything is lined up, that's when I'm like, this is my book, like, it's live. And they're like, no way, you won't have written this. So I need to show them, like, especially my parents are like, oh, no way. My brother is also very surprised, oh, you could write. Yes,
2: you
7: I
2: are
7: can.
2: Mysterious, Ria. So many layers to you, hidden. Oh, okay. How did it feel? Did you feel good about it, that, you know, they were surprised in a good way and must be proud of you? Or did you feel that, oh, apne log mujhe nahi jante?
7: I was like, my book is like total paisa vasool for me.
2: Awesome.
7: This is the reaction I wanted from at least my close people.
2: Excellent.
7: So it was like a total worth it moment for me. They still have these moments that, right, you have written a book.
2: So happy,
7: like,
2: for
7: yes.
2: you. And did they manage to, you know, read it?
7: They did. Almost everybody ordered the book wherever they are in the world. And now they've also started to, you know, send it to their friends and their colleagues and, you know, spreading the word around. And then every time I get the order, I'm like, okay, so this is from here. Okay, so this is from your contact.
2: What a lovely support system, Ria. Bless you with more. And so this is the story when it comes to your first book. And what is the flavor of it? Is it more fiction, nonfiction? How would you, you know, describe it?
7: Actually, from a genre perspective, it's totally fiction romance. It's a young adult romance, contemporary style.
2: Okay.
7: But it is, again, very relatable. If you start reading the book is from a girl's perspective at the moment.
2: Mm-hmm.
7: I am working on the boys' perspective, so I don't want the boys to feel left out, so they can also read
2: it. They're used to it anyway, Ria, so it's okay.
7: So the character actually is somebody like you, somebody like me, somebody like my friends, who's gone through the same kind of emotions when they were like in their teens, especially around 18 years of age, Mm-hmm. You know, you have their first heartbreak, your first crush, your first letdown. Do you run away from it or do you face it? It's something that we at that age are not sure. My friend, she might just be like, oh, to hell with it. I'm just going through it. I'm going to meet somebody else. But there are a few people like me, maybe like you as well, that who would mellow down, tone down. You know, disconnect from the world, just focus on yourself.
2: And maybe disconnect from the heart, you know, and only take decisions from the mind area.
7: Yeah.
2: Easier said than done if you're more somebody who's ruled by the heart. But are you romantic at heart? Very, very romantic, Ria? Because writing something which is a love story, your first book, you have to have that. Either the heartbreak reminds me of that rock star where, you know, they were forcing Ranbir Kapoor to, you know, get your heart broken so you feel it, what it is, and then you'll be able to have feelings in your voice and all of that. So which one it is when it comes to you?
7: When I see that character, I feel like too overwhelmed. I'm like a person who thinks from her heart, feels from her heart, and decides from her heart.
2: Oh my God, Ria. Wow. So are there, you know, moments quite realistic, like real life converted into the characters in your book?
7: The moments, no. But the feelings, yes.
2: Sure.
7: The feelings, the thoughts around those things, you know, when she's gone through her heartbreak, how she ran away from it, or something that I felt the same.
2: You felt the same.
7: I couldn't run away, but I could disconnect from my heart and just think logically, and then again fall, and then get up and fall and everything, because there's a cliff, you know, there's a conflict between your heart and mind at that time.
2: So yeah, that rise and fall, that one never forgets.
7: Yeah, so that rise and fall is something that I experience, and the girl also experienced in my book. Mm-hmm. And then I'm sure that a lot of people can relate to her, because I don't think everybody has faced that same moment. You know,
2: sure.
7: That first letdown, of that first heartbreak.
2: You think so? Even these days? Up. These days is more like, you know, the next book would be Ye Nahi Aur Sahi, Aur Nahi Aur Sahi, a kind of title.
7: I've seen those kind of people. I've met them. I've spoken to them also. And then I'm like, are you really like this internally? Or are you just putting this mask outside? And like, oh, nahi, koi aur mil jayega, and all of that. I'm like, are you really happy with yourself or no? So for me, it's always like, acha, theek hai, we'll talk about it when this happens. Because this has not happened with you yet.
2: Sure. So I really got into your book, Ria, and forgot that we you were here to share your weekend plan. But yes. There was another plan in store for you and me. Gosh, this can take the whole show. So now, is it your second book already in the making? Are you on it or you're taking a break?
7: So this again brings me back to my weekend plan, is that I'm going to start writing about my second book this weekend.
2: Oh, wow. Nice. Good time.
7: But yeah, because a lot of people want to know the boy's perspective.
2: Okay.
7: And I think now I have that push in me, ki chalo, let's write now. I want to think about the boy and think like a boy and that
2: so,
7: moment.
2: So, you know, as a female, you have to, so as a, you know, woman, you have to think like a man. So this is quite a transition, you know.
7: Do
2: you have siblings, Ria?
7: I do, but like my, all my siblings are like a little
2: older. Oh, they're younger for that kind of experience.
7: Yeah, no, they're quite older.
2: Oh, okay.
7: To the character.
2: For the character.
7: And
2: okay.
7: They are like too logical. And
2: oh, is it some old, you know, love story? Matlab, boode logon ki aise kuch, you know? But dil to bachcha hai ji.
7: Haan, like me, but they are one of those people, na, ki, nahi, we think from mind, not from heart. And the boy in the book has also thought from heart after realizing what he did, because he thought from his mind. So, I have a few inspirations, one point from one person, the other point from another person, and another person, and I think I can combine it and put it in the guy in the book.
2: So, it's a 50-year-old boy? Or
7: No, the book characters are young.
2: Oh, okay.
7: They are 18.
2: Ah, okay. Sure. Well, you can be these days. Where there is a will, there is a way. So this is your plan over the weekend, to just sit down and get back to your second book. And is it on Amazon, your first book? People who are listening to you and want to get their hands on this book now, what is it called?
7: It's called Almost Always by Ria Sadarangani. It's available on Amazon worldwide.
2: Wonderful, Ria. More power to you, the creative power, and more twists and turns. Love story should have, you know, all these twists and turns. Otherwise, get very boring in life, Ria. Especially other people's twists and turns, not ours. Our love story should be straight, yes.
7: Yeah, simple. Simple and sweet. No, There's a word that I call in Hindi, it's kalesh. There should be no kalesh.
2: No kalesh. No confusion, no kalesh. It should be as simple as possible. But lovely talking to you, Riya. Very inspiring. Thank you so much.
7: Thank you for calling.
2: And wishing you many great creative weekends like that and all that you are hoping for when it comes to people, when it comes to their reception, how they receive this book. People always enjoy nice love stories, isn't it? So that is a flavor we'll never get tired of. But we need that in this genre. All of the flavors should be there, all of the emotions. And if it matches your love story, oh ho ho, moja hi moja. You feel that somebody is thinking about you, even if they don't know about you. So this is when it comes to Riya's plan. And you can let us know yours on 8008-1003. That's our toll-free number. And WhatsApp as well, otherwise. Sometimes the plan can just start in one line and finish in one line as well. So for that, 0586861003. When it comes to more stories around here, we are always there to let you know what's happening around you. And sometimes we go abroad as well. We've already spoken about June 7th onwards, this new Al-Qaeda season that starts in UAE, of course, in the region, but otherwise in UAE as well. With this, so this will start, and we'll also have Naresh with us joining. Naresh, you're live now on Live Talk. Good afternoon, and what a pleasure to have you with us.
8: Thank you, same to you.
2: And Naresh, summertime weekend is here, and summer holidays are also approaching. So what's your plan? Is it a summer break? You'll make do with the weekend? What's up with you?
8: No, normally my summer is always here in Dubai. It is my family, they travel.
2: Oh, it's your family, you let go of them. Ke,
8: No. Actually, you know, I am so attached to them. I really miss them when they go. So, but, you know, I cannot say no, just because I don't want to go, you cannot go. Let them go and enjoy.
2: Ah, this is that kind of love, you know. If let set them free, if they come back, that was real love kind of a thing.
8: Actually, Sobhya ji, main aapse parson se contact karne ki koshish kar raha tha, from day before yesterday.
2: Deer hai durustai.
8: I don't know, you were talking to some lady on the phone about the cycling experience.
2: Sure, yes, Cynthia.
8: I want to share some cycling experience
2: please,
8: with you.
2: Please, Naresh.
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8: And she fell down. I took my cycle and ran away from there.
2: Achha, you didn't forget the cycle.
8: No, to kya ho gaya, 2 minute ke baad, usi gali mein my cousin came. Riding a cycle.
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2: some similarity would be there.
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2: So, were you cycling with closed eyes or you were looking here? And what were you doing, Naresh?
8: मेरे को साइकिल, I told you, मेरे को चलाने नहीं आती थी. तो मैं जल्दबाजी में मैंने जैसे ही टर्न किया, तो सामने वो
2: I know exactly. I know exactly what you're saying because, you know, I also shared this experience, my own. The cycle was little big for me. You know those, you might have seen those delivery cycles, those black ones,
8: yeah,
2: really
8: yeah,
2: huge ones.
8: With those big wheels, big wheels.
2: Yeah, so we were in a group and they said, okay, now this is what is available and you have to. And Sharma Sharmi, I didn't say that, you know, I'm scared and all, I did it. So the human mind, you know, I saw this car, I said, no, I'm not going to ram into it. And I actually rammed into this car. Of course, nothing, no injuries or as such, but it was so embarrassing. And rest is history. You know how it is when itna bada insaan jo hai wo cycle se gir jaye. So I know that when you say that chalani nahi aa rahi, to chalani aadi thi, lekin control nahi ho raha tha. But Naresh, what's with you and all this? You know, collisions every now and then. Kuch acha hone se pehle.
8: This is the kind of an experience you will never forget. Dusra kya tha? Ye jo hum log Christmas time aata tha na, to wahan pe Chennai mein बहुत सारे लोग दे सेलिब्रेट क्रिसमस इन द नाइट टाइम
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8: And then we used to play around with the public, you know, wo hum pe phekenge, hum un pe phekenge. Then idhar Dubai mein aane ke baad, I've never kabhi cycle chalane ka mauka nahi mila.
2: Yes, matlab kuch bhi hoga, wo cycle ke saath hi hoga, taaki bhagne mein time na lage. And I think this is so typical, but obviously situation would change. Usually here, children would throw them from the balcony. And at times, sahi pitai bhi hogi, and at times they would get away like you did. Lucky you, Naresh.
8: Coming back to this summer vacation, summer season. So what I do is after a whole tiring day, get back home.
2: Okay.
8: Then evening after about 8 or 8:30, I go to club. We used to play billiards and snooker and all that.
2: Ah, nice.
8: So the time goes. So basically, क्या होता है कि दिन के अलावा, we don't know what is summer exactly. तो पूरी ठंडी में गुजरते हैं.
2: Of course. So that is your summer timetable.
8: The worst experience of summer time I have had is in my car. एक बार गाड़ी चलाते, गाड़ी का AC खराब हो गया.
2: Oh.
8: I was returning from Jabal Ali to this edge.
2: Oh, that's one
8: I
2: way.
8: Was fully wet. Like, ऐसा लग रहा था कि मैं गाड़ी में बैठ के आ
2: गया है. I know.
8: Drenched.
2: Yeah. So yeah, when was this? Many years back or recently?
8: No. Just maybe I think 2 years ago. 2 years ago.
2: 2 years. Oh, not.
8: Our temperature. It was mid July. It was almost around 50 degrees.
2: Yes, and 7 June onwards now, the real deal would start, Naresh. But since you are staying here, so this time, I think, back to the club, pool and snooker and things like that?
8: Yep.
2: Yeah?
8: Definitely.
2: So how many times you have won the tournament now? Let's come to the real business.
8: I haven't really won any tournament. No. I don't participate in tournaments. We as friends, we have our own bettings, you know.
2: Sure. But like, then again, you know, they always pull you that you if you're so good, you must be so bad, Naresh, that they don't.
8: No, you're absolutely wrong.
2: Actually,
8: 8 or 9 out of 10 times, I'm the winner.
2: Then why? What are you waiting for? You're giving chance to others. What is this?
8: No, but I don't get time to get into.
2: What is this, Naresh? Where there is a will, there is a way. Get into competitions, Naresh. Get the trophy home.
8: I don't think there'll be many more champions than me going for trophies.
2: Why are you deciding already? You cannot see the future.
8: No, you never know. Like, you know, like as you said, I'll share one experience of my experience to you.
2: Okay.
8: First time when I went for my interview, that was in India. So, kya hua tha ke, there was only one vacancy, a company called Management Professionals Association.
2: Okay.
8: So, I was in Nigeria, and I was in Africa before. So, when I came back to India, so I wanted to go for my first job. So, I came across an advertisement. So, I went for an interview. But believe me, mere haath mein kuch nahi tha, koi degree nahi, kuch nahi.
2: What are you saying?
8: Empty handed.
2: Itna confidence.
8: Nahi, confidence nahi tha, but I said, let me just take a chance.
2: Okay.
8: तो क्या हुआ, I just walked in for an interview. तो मैंने देखा वहाँ पे मेरे आमने सामने ये फिगर बड़े बड़ी डिग्रियां लेके बैठे हैं, पोस्ट ग्रेजुएट ये वो सब.
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8: It was for quite a long time that you were not there.
2: Yes, initially when I left my first, then it was a long break, but then I was more into, you know, these sports events and all of that. And then, because I have, you know, little kids and all, so I spent some time with them. कि ऐसा ना हो माँ को ही भूल जाए कि ये हमारी आंटी हैं या माँ हैं. So then again, you know, this radio bug, once it bites you, you can never let go. And on a bad day, a good person called me and said, "We want you back." I said, "With pleasure." जी. So
8: in that case, you are also lucky.
2: Now, I think so.
8: Yeah, people love you so much. You know?
2: Oh, thank you, Naresh. That makes my day. And it's lovely to, you know, meet you, of course, through On Air.
8: Aapka jo kiddish laughter hai na, I love it.
2: Oh, thank you. It's from the heart for sure. Dil to bachcha hai ji. Ji, kabhi kabar has deta hai. Thank you so much for joining
8: thank
2: us.
8: Thank you. Nice talking to you.
2: Same here. Talk to you soon, Naresh. And lovely. Wow. So that is Lucky Naresh joined us. And thodi bahut lucky unki humne bhi le li, humare sunne walon ne bhi. And I'm sure that you must have enjoyed from rest of the news locally that we do. This is real life experiences that he shared with us, from how he spent his childhood to his summer break. God bless you and your family, Naresh. Have a great summer time, and thank you for tuning in Talk 100.3, taking you towards the break. And that will be BBC News followed by sports news, and then a nice lovely melody, just like Naresh, he took us into his childhood. We'll take you back in time, maybe your childhood or maybe your younger days, God knows, your 60s or 70s or 80s. But one thing for sure, you will love it. So keep it locked to Talk 100.3, part of Phanisha Network.
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5: BBC News with Alan Smith. President Putin will deliver the keynote address to his annual economic forum in St. Petersburg today, with aides insisting Russia remains as powerful as ever, militarily and economically. Moscow is running an increasingly large budget deficit because of its invasion of Ukraine. St. Petersburg was hit by Ukrainian drones as the conference opened on Wednesday. Today, Ukrainian officials have said a Russian strike on a food company outside Kyiv killed at least four people. One of the biggest artificial intelligence developers, Anthropic, has warned that the latest models might escape human control. It's proposed a coordinated global slowdown on building AI systems. Mali's military government has banned the use of motorcycles outside major urban areas in an attempt to tackle armed groups. The insurgents often move across Sahel terrain quickly on bikes, launching attacks and evading security forces. Prosecutors in El Salvador have said gang leaders currently on trial will be

0: launching attacks and evading security forces. Prosecutors in El Salvador have said gang leaders currently on trial will be sentenced to thousands of years in prison. Nearly 500 members of the MS-13 gang are accused of crimes including racketeering and murder. Israel says it will attack three villages north of the Litani River in southern Lebanon, and it's warning the population to evacuate. Lebanese officials say overnight Israeli airstrikes killed at least seven people in separate attacks in the southern city of Tyre. The head of South Korea's National Election Commission has said he's resigning over the failure to provide an adequate number of ballot papers for this week's local elections. The shortage has been partly blamed on an unexpectedly high turnout. And Japanese officials are using drones as they continue to search for a fugitive bear which attacked and injured four people in Fukushima. The animal has been described as extremely intelligent by the city's mayor. And that's the world news from the BBC in London.
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2: From the sports desk, this is Muriel Deesa. In football, Colombian pop star Shakira will perform her official song for the 2026 World Cup at the competition's opening ceremony in Mexico. Shakira will perform Die Die along with Burna Boy on Thursday, 11 June at the Estadio Azteca in Mexico City, before Mexico and South Africa play the first of the tournament's 104 games. Colombian reggae star J Balvin and South African singer-songwriter Tyler will also perform at the show in Mexico. Opening ceremonies will precede each of the first matches played in the host nations of USA, Canada and Mexico. In tennis, Britain's Henry and Finnish partner Harry moved a step closer to their first French Open men's double trophy together as they booked their place in Saturday's final. The pair are yet to drop a set in Paris and continued their perfect run with a 6-3, 6-4 win against French duo Quintin and Pierre to reach the first Roland Garros final. The former two are chasing a third Grand Slam title together and their first on clay after their triumphs at Wimbledon in 2024 and Australian Open in 2025. The duo have already won four ATP Tour titles this season, including their first Masters 1000 title on clay at last month's Madrid Open. In Formula One, Formula One is to race in Las Vegas until at least 2037 after extending the contract with the city by 10 years. The first race in Las Vegas in 2023 was the culmination of 40 years of an on-and-off attempts to secure a race that incorporated the famous strip into the track layout. F1 was also determined for that race to become a success that it invested $500 million in buying a plot of land in the center of Las Vegas, on which it constructed a new pit building, a paddock. In cricket, Sean Tate has resigned from his position as Bangladesh's fast bowling coach. With immediate effect, he said on Thursday that he wants to concentrate on giving more time to his young family after having worked with the BCB for past 12 months. Sean joined a Bangladesh team in May last year, when it was announced that he will be in the role till November 2027. Sean Tate took over from the former New Zealand all-rounder Adams at that time. During his time as the bowling coach, Sean oversaw Bangladesh's fast bowlers rapidly growing into match winners. And that's all from the Sports Desk with me, Muriel Deesa, only on Talk 100.3, part of the Fun Asia Network.
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2: How to design the lunchbox, and who better than one of our lovely experts, one and only Dr. Mamta Bothra. She's a pediatrician. She is live right now in Live Talk. Mamta, what a pleasure to have you again. How are you doing today?
3: I'm good. How are you doing? Thank you.
2: Not doing good. Need some designing when it comes to lunchbox, Dr. Mamta. But let's, before that, because summer is kicking in quick and fast. So let's have some tips for, you know, the adult kids, the grown-up kids who want to act like kids, but at times want to be grown-up as well. Food choices, quick food. Everything is just so fast and quick these days. We want the food to be ready really fast. We want to eat it very fast, then we want it to be digested and so on, you know. Cannot go into those details, but Dr. Mamta, please let's get started with that. Summers are here, and the food, not just clothing habits, even the food habits should change according to you?
3: No, food habits, like in general, it should be a healthy combination of everything, be it summer, be it winter, or be it any other season.
2: If we start with the adults, because, you know, they say have more of water intake and then more of salads. Winters are more about soups and maybe at times, you know, heavy diet. But when it comes to adults, let's start with water. On average, they say it has to be according to your weight, Dr. Mamta. But what would you say?
3: Yeah, for adults, an average like water intake at least 2.5 to 4 liters, depending upon how active throughout the day you are.
2: 2.5 to 4 liters?
3: Yes.
2: Hardly but 4 glasses at times people drink, Dr. Mamta.
3: That's not at all right, because, you know, definitely body needs water. And because we are always sitting inside AC rooms and air-conditioned places, we don't feel thirsty, but our body definitely needs water. Water not only energizes you, but also your body's metabolism, your body's health. Overall, you know, the care will be taken care. So definitely water is very important. And I always tell, you know, patients that, you know, sometimes they will say that my child is drinking juices, but not water. I always tell water has no substitution. Water has to be given plain water.
2: And
3: not like mix some syrups or some sugars or some cold drinks. No, that will not substitute your water intake.
2: Excellent point that you mentioned there, that sometimes we think that there is water in this particular drink, but it is not actually working out as a replenisher when it comes to your water needs. It's so important when it comes to water, and it is also something which is sort of colorless, tasteless, and a thirst quencher medicine, Dr. Mamta. I don't know how far this is true. I once heard a story that there was some doctor, for some reason, I think he was a politician, and he was reincarcerated in jail. So, you know, rest of the jail people or the prisoners got to know, oh, Dr. Sahab has come here. So they all flocked to him and said, you know, I have this trouble and I have that trouble. The doctor was so kind, and obviously he was not provided with, you know, he can only diagnose, but where would people get medicine?
3: Yeah.
2: So, you know, he started suggesting them, take this water and drink this these many days. Yeah. And 2-3 days later, those prisoners, thinking that there is medicine in this, they came back to him, giving him the good news that I've started to feel so good. I'm feeling better now. So imagine how miraculous water is, because it also flushes out toxins in your body. That brain fog at times that we feel, Dr. Mamta, that is also a sign that there is not enough water, right?
3: Yes, 100%. Not only brain fog, your blood pressure, your vitality, your activity levels, everything will go down if you're not drinking enough water. And secondly,
2: now coming to the food choices for adults right now, Dr. Mamta, because it's always nice when you're on air with us, we want to take out as much information. When it comes to food choices for adults, should we continue what we have been eating, or there should be more addition to few things, etc.?
3: A simple rule to be followed is, like, you know, whatever you are cooking at home, definitely you can consume. Anything which is packed or which comes in the packet or tetra packs, that is not to be consumed. This is a simple rule. So anything which you're opening, you're like, okay, these are healthy snacks or organic snacks or procured from organic farms, doesn't actually make sense. Anything which is fresh and freshly cooked is much more nutritious than whatever you are getting from this organic, this one. Now, give me two. Hello?
2: Please go ahead, Dr. Mamta.
3: Yeah, and second thing is, you know, your food should be a combination of fruits, vegetables, and cereals. So it has to be a healthy combination where you're getting, your body is getting appropriate protein, appropriate carbohydrates, and appropriate fats. Good fats. Good fats are very good for, you know, cardiac health and overall health also. So it doesn't mean that, like, you know, you're just consuming Cokes and Diet Cokes or, you know, fizzy drinks. And all these things are definitely not healthy.
2: What about these energy drinks these days, Dr. Mamta?
3: Not at all recommended.
2: Oh, ho, ho. That's bad news for me. Very bad news. So is it possible that, you know, if people who have this habit of drinking 5 to 6 cup of coffee or tea every day, they should increase their water intake just to, you know, balance, or we have to reduce the coffee, tea, caffeine intake, including your energy drinks?
3: See, if you come from if you compare the liquids, you can categorize into 3 categories. One is water, a necessity, a must, a compulsory liquid you have to consume. Mm-hmm. Second is this caffeine content or the coffee things. One second. Just give me 2 minutes. I'll see the patient. So what I was saying is this caffeine drinks or tea and coffee are still better compared to the fizzy drinks, the Cokes and the Pepsis and everything.
2: Mm-hmm.
3: So in case if you want to drink some hot liquid, if you're taking a black coffee in a day or if you're taking tea in a day 2-3 times, that's okay. That's still okay. And that is not a substitute for water. So, you know, separate the things. What I'm trying to say is water you have to consume. Coffee or tea, yes, you can consume. Fizzy drinks to be totally avoided.
2: Oh, cool. Yes. Now quickly
3: juices,
2: come.
3: Yes, juices also to be avoided, because fresh juices also, if you're taking, you're only taking the fructose part of the fruit and not the fiber part.
2: Mm.
3: So carry an orange, carry an apple, carry a pear with you if you're working. So that whenever you are hungry and you feel you have to eat something, just take those fruits inside.
2: As a whole.
3: Yes.
2: Dr. Mamta, I know there is a patient. So quickly, let's jump to the designing of the lunch box, Dr. Mamta. Now, all this time, what we were thinking is, you know, we are helping children with eating and all. They would come back with an empty lunch box. But now even government is taking strict steps here, making sure that everything is healthy available in the canteen. But children who take the lunch boxes from home, what is a good choice that they end up eating, Dr. Mamta? Because the problem is we'll give them vegetables, we'll give them fruit. They will bring back the lunchbox.
3: Again, a simple rule. Always tell your child, always discuss with your child what he or she wants to eat. And you will be surprised.
2: Dr. Mamta, pizza, nuggets, and chips. And
3: tell your child that, yes, I can give one option of your choice. And I'll have to put one option of what a teacher chooses and what I choose. So, like, you know, 2 healthy options and one something which your child is actually okay, maybe a cracker or maybe one piece of a nugget. But in the same time, you're also giving fruit which he has to finish, or some sandwich which he has to finish, or some paratha which he has to finish. So, you know, you're encouraging your child, you are rewarding that, okay, when you're eating this thing, you're also getting the unhealthy option. Initially, you may feel it is a little difficult, but gradually you can switch your child completely to healthy options, and you can make this unhealthy options maybe once or twice in a week.
2: And generally, Dr. Mamta, what have you found out is usually present in the lunch boxes? Because I have heard from my children, there are cookies, there are Nutella sandwiches. I don't know if I should have said that. But yeah, chocolate sandwiches and noodles. Noodles is very popular. You know, children bring that. So how would you rate that?
3: See, most of the time, you know, what I hear from parents, children want either the cupcakes or the fried nuggets, or they want some croissants, or like anything which is brought from outside, but nothing which is home cooked. Parents will say that when it is home cooked, when we are putting a paratha, the tiffin box will come just the way it was given to them,
2: exactly.
3: Without, you know, being even opened. But when you are discussing this with your child that, okay, I'm putting one paratha, I'm putting one 2 pieces of some fruit or some cucumber or something, you please finish this. You are also getting one cracker of your choice or one small piece of chocolate of your choice. So So your child understands that, okay, yes, he has to finish this, but he can also eat the chocolate or the cracker or the nugget.
2: Quick one, before I let you go, Dr. Mamta, what about drinks? Of course, water bottle is always there. You know, these chocolate and strawberry milk, and now these flavored Labans as well. Which one is a better choice?
3: Again, I always ask the parents that why they will say that, okay, they are giving some milk or some flavored milk
2: or juices. Yeah.
3: Juices. I always ask the parents, you must have bought a box of 6 or 12, which was like worth 10 dirhams or maybe 5 dirhams. They are like, yes, doctor, we got it from particular supermarket.
2: Mm-hmm.
3: I always ask them, question yourself, whether will you be getting in one or less than in 1 dirham, 200 ml of healthy juice? Can you really make this at home? At whatever price you may be buying the food, but are you able to make it? When you are not able to make it, how you will be getting it? You're just getting a colored drink, which has lots of preservatives, lots of essences, which are not healthy, and lots of color.
2: Hmm.
3: So you're just giving your child a sweetened water, which is full of preservative, full of colored essences, and full of colored flavors.
2: And these not Labans that. With yogurt, fruit flavored, and milk, Dr. Mamta?
3: They have very high content of sugar. Sugar content is very high.
2: So must be avoided.
3: Yes. If you want to make Laban, make it at home and give your child. If you want to make yogurt, take the yogurt, Greek yogurt or normal yogurt, mix some sweet item. You may put sugar, but make it fresh. Anything which you're opening from the pack or from the packet is not at all healthy. Imagine that box is lying in the supermarket for the last 15 days. How it can be there?
4: But very good price, Dr. Mamta. Buy one, get one free sometimes.
3: Yes, exactly. As I said, the 12 boxes, what you are getting just for 10 dirhams. And your child is happily drinking and you're happy that, okay, my child, please finish the milk which I gave. But it was not the milk.
2: My child is getting healthy when actually doctors will say he's turned obese.
3: Yeah, exactly. She. My child is getting fat, but not nutrition-wise. It's to say, if you ask me, when I do the test for CBC, ferritin or iron and vitamin D, everything deficient.
2: Thank you so much, Dr. Mamta, for opening our eyes once again. They keep closing every now and then, and also filling our lunch boxes with good stuff.
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2: Well, lunch boxes are full now, but roads are empty. Oh, at least most of them, if not all of them, because that's what I feel. We'll start with E311, and this is looking good. That is, if you are heading towards a Sharjah area, it's busy and an accident as well, but no traffic because it's on the opposite direction. The busy direction is, of course, Dubai to Sharjah. The one that is bringing you from Sharjah towards Dubai is absolutely free-flowing, and that is where the accident is. And I'll tell you, this is around, once you pass the Alqasays interchange, this is where it is. Yes, I am so sorry. This is after Alqasays interchange, when you are closer to the last interchange before you enter Sharjah. So that is where you will spot this accident. And no problems whatsoever. It's from Sharjah towards Dubai direction, but the opposite direction is more busier. It slows down around the usual spot, and that is your Mirdif city center area, and then it continues till the time you maybe reach home, or at least till Sharjah. And please drive carefully. If you are using E311, you can expect some delays even on a Friday. Now looking at another popular route towards and from Sharjah towards Dubai. Yeah, Dubai from Sharjah, it is looking very good. That's right. So E11, mafi mushkil. But what about E44, another very popular route? So far, so good. No problems whatsoever. Only Friday I can, post this good news for you, for people on the roads out and about and always short of time like me. So please control your speeds, reach your destination safe and sound and happy. And thank you for being with us on Talk 100.3, part of Fun Asia Network. So this is the mood of traffic. What about weather? We'll check that now.
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2: Well, a quite hot and hopefully for you happening day as well. Right now, 40 degrees Celsius expected. You might feel like 48 degrees Celsius, but unless in shaded areas, it would feel like 43 degrees Celsius. Now, highs of 40 expected today. Loads of sunshine. I'm sure you can feel it already tonight. It's clear skies and a warm night it is. So, lows of 29 degrees Celsius expected. But yes, you know, one thing we have to say that... for a change, evenings are still quite comfortable at times. There is not humidity that we would expect otherwise, the usual scenario every year around this time. And at times it's breezy as well. So hopefully in the coming days it would still continue, because from 7 onwards, it's the Al-Qais season that would start, that brings in more heat and humidity. And when they get together, that's not really a good news for people who are very, very sensitive to heat. But you know what? Every year we go through this more or less, and we come back come out with a flying or maybe shining colors. So this year, inshallah, do the same until we see Sahel star. That is when it breaks the momentum of heat, and then once again the better days as far as weather is concerned are coming, and hopefully otherwise as well. So this is your weather update. Let's get back to the show.
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2: Very happy to have you with us in Live Talk. It is 2 minutes to 2 o'clock, and already I feel like I just started the show and it's almost getting to an end. And with this, some messages, very interesting message that I got. And this is from a lovely listener, regularly in touch, at least on WhatsApp, and says, "Today I realized that I thought I got flower plant from my backyard." Remember, you heard, "I thought I got flower plant for my backyard." So I think he is trying to say that, you know, a flower has bloomed in my backyard plant. And then he says he realized that it's a brinjal. And that is after 5 months. So how can a brinjal look like a flower, Muhammad? So I said, oh my God, how is that possible? Matlab, itna bhi insaan ko bhola nahi hona chahiye ki, you know, a flower, you by mistake, a brinjal, you mistaken it as a flower. That reminds me of a dialogue my dear father would say, that back home, tum log nahi zindagi guzar sakte, tum log yahin pe zindagi guzar sakte. He used to say, tum log itne seedhe saadhe ho, lekin inhone to hamara bhi record tod diya. But nevertheless, it's nice that, you know, you're having that farm within your home, and fresh from the farm kind of captions. You can always say to your guest that this salad is from our home garden, or you know, from a farm, all very nutritious and full of energy and full of all good things. Hardly people do that, yeah, but I think in coming days we might be heading towards that. We always go back, isn't it? So he's saying not really. So I told him, itna bhi insaan ko bhola nahi hona chahiye, you know, pata hi na ho ki ye phal hai ya phool hai. So, he's sweet. He's saying, to be very honest, I had seedlings but never grew this time. I focused on flower, then vegetable grew. Matlab, ulti ganga bheri hai. So, this is perfect example of irony meets destiny. I told him, you must have landed from Jupiter. You know, you don't know what is flower, what is fruit. And isi chakkar mein, I need to purchase a shade of 1800 dirhams. I think he's talking about glasses and all. I'm not really sure. But yes, I think hats off to people, you know, who can do this gardening and fruits and vegetables at backyard. I really don't have patience for it. I mean, I want to, but I think it's more of patience rather than, because where there's a will, there's a way. Will hi nahi hai. But this time bhi nahi hai. Do bachche ke hain. We'll enter into the final hour of Live Talk right here on Talk 100.3, part of Fun Asia Network. There is more stories you might have felt if you live around Dubai airports. What's this noise and construction, all that? We'll try to cover that as well. And so many other important stories as well. Some of them all are more on a serious note as well. This is for people who every now and then drive on hard shoulders. So there's information coming up for you as well. We'll try to share that because we'll have a good window of 10-12 minutes. We'll try to cover that and so much more. In short, I'm saying, don't go anywhere. If it's possible, stay with us.
1: 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Henna Speedy Hair Color. 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
5: BBC News with Moira Alderson. President Putin will deliver the keynote address to his annual economic forum in St. Petersburg today, with aides insisting Russia remains as powerful as ever. Moscow is running an increasingly large budget deficit because of its invasion of Ukraine. In Russia's latest attacks, four people have been killed in a strike on a food company outside Kyiv. Romanian military helicopters are monitoring the Black Sea coast after a marine drone exploded in the port of Constanța. Some reports say that three more devices have been detected. They're of a similar type used in the war in Ukraine. Anthropic says its latest AI models are beginning to show signs of escaping human control. It's proposed a coordinated global slowdown in AI development. Mali's military government has banned the use of motorcycles outside major urban areas in an attempt to tackle armed groups. The insurgents often move across Sahel terrain quickly on bikes, launching attacks and evading security forces. Prosecutors in El Salvador have said gang leaders currently on trial will be sentenced to thousands of years in prison. Nearly 500 members of the MS-13 gang are accused of crimes including racketeering and murder. Israel says it will attack three villages north of the Litani River in southern Lebanon. Lebanese officials say overnight Israeli airstrikes killed at least seven people in separate attacks on the southern city of Tyre. The head of South Korea's National Election Commission has said he's resigning over the failure to provide an adequate number of ballot papers for this week's local elections. The shortage has been partly blamed on an unexpectedly high turnout. And Japanese officials are using drones as they continue to search for a fugitive bear which attacked and injured four people in Fukushima. The animal has eluded hunters for days, including by unlatching a window in a building. BBC News.
1: 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Grey coverage, vibrant colour, natural finish. All in just 5 minutes. Henna, speedy, easy hair colour. Made in Italy. Talk 100.3. Put meaning into the day. 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
2: Yes, a very good afternoon to you if you have just joined us into the final hour of Live Talk for this week. And I hope you have some good plans for your weekend, people. I know it's summer, but when it's UAE, there's always something or the other. And we had a lovely listener, Naresh. He is more into playing indoor games. And that is more of snooker and pool. And I forced him to get into a tournament because he's so good, he says. Then why not? Let's get to know where you stand when it comes to others around you. Otherwise, you know, the superiority complex bhi logon ko ho jata hai ki bas hoon to main hi hoon. Wo competition se phir pata chal jata hai. But yes, at times there is competition with yourself on the roads and you feel you're the only one in a hurry and everybody is a fool being stuck and following the rules. And SMA, what people do, they start driving on hard shoulders. Watch it now, because Dubai motorists drive on hard shoulders to bypass traffic. 4,504 fined. They have been fined this year. So it's like 4,000 plus people who have been caught. The hard shoulders is reserved for emergencies, Dubai police reminded. And they are urging residents to please follow the rules. Dubai police issued a traffic violation warning. And this is today. They are warning, cautioning motorists against driving on the hard shoulder. So they're sharing a video of cars trying to bypass traffic driving on the road shoulder. The police said that 4,504 such violations have been recorded since the start of 2026. So that means this is more often people actually do that. And I think at times they really want to get somewhere fast, and at times, you know, they feel the bevakoof log hai, I will be smart and I'll do this, and then phir, something is smartly waiting from them at the end corner which they ignored and didn't even think ke camera ki aankh ya you know police ki apni aankh jo hai wo mujhe dekh rahi hogi, aur phir wo kuch nahi dekhte, na aaye dekhte na 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I've learned time and time again, I keep mentioning on air as well, that somebody told me, who are very close to, you know, when it comes to the technology being used in police headquarters and all, they said in a car these days, there's 15 plus cameras in one patrolling car. So they are noticing your registration, and they are noticing if you're wearing seatbelt, maybe you're on the phone or not. You know, this is just the basic that we know. So yeah, and it's left, right, center, all over the place, more than east, west, north, south. But so many cameras, not really sure why so many. So but they don't want to miss a single angle, you know, to catch you if they really want to. And if it's your bad time, at times, you know, you get away, so it's your good time. Koi dua lag gayi hogi, but sometimes when you least expect it, they are right there. Tal, tal, tal. Now is the day. Okay, so I hope you don't do this. Keep in mind, they're keeping an eye, and then you will be keeping the fine. But don't keep it for long, and they increase sometimes, they say. So keeping it clear, now when it comes to hard shoulders, basically, because it's for emergency purposes, it allows emergency vehicles to respond quickly, even every second when it comes to that counts. So you will be a hindrance and even more fine. And usually people think, yahan pe to koi emergency nahi hai, you just keep driving down. But again, like I said, if it's bad day, you'll get caught. Keep that in mind. There was a small reminder there because I learned about it and I thought that, you know, like there might be many people like me. But I've learned my lesson, a very expensive lesson that was. But nevertheless, better late than never. So now the next one is... Okay, let's talk about this. Now, there was this viral video. I don't know if you here in UAE, I think it was in Dubai. I don't know if you have come across that or not, where this child outside their house is having this small table with a white cloth over. I'm just creating that scene in front of your eyes. So you, if you have seen that video, it might come to life. And he's having these cookies in a jar, glass jar. And then there are some other cookies on the plate as well, maybe for tasting or testing. And then this lovely Emirati gentleman approaches him and he says, "Hey, how are you? Assalamu alaikum. What's your name and where are you from?" And the child gives all the details, and little shy as well. You know, he's a little salesman at that time, and very few words that he's saying, but to the point, very focused. He's more interested in selling.
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2: That was not for you, that was a reminder for me that jaldi karo. So then what happened was, he said that I'm here and selling cookies and all of that. So he said, "Lovely, and this is lovely work you're doing and all of that, good talk." And he said, "I'm going to pick up all of that." So everybody appreciated this gentleman, that you're so kind, and you know, appreciated the boy. And he said, "I'm so proud of you, and this is the way to get into practical life, and you've already got into it," and all of that. And then there were also people who said, you know, "Shuhada, this is not allowed, and you cannot come out from your house and start selling food. Municipality will have an issue." And then some people jumped their throat and said, "You're so cruel, and how can you say that? You have to encourage the boy," and also, when I was reading all those comments, actually, that was the first thing that came to my mind, that how can they go about it outside their house? Because hygiene is the priority, you know. Even when restaurants are there, regularly municipalities, they have their visits, and they give them hefty fines if they find something which is unhygienic or against the law. So then I didn't write anything, because this is the first comment that came to me. Of course, I really liked the effort of the little young boy. Must be hardly 10, 8, 9 years old, or in that bracket. So now we have something related to something of that nature, because many might have got inspired, or they might be already doing this, practicing this, you know, cooking at home and then selling it right outside their house. If you have been doing it, if you have seen it, this is something that you should be knowing. Or perhaps you were planning. So since we don't have the time right now, because sir pe aa gaya hai hamare this business update, which people love. It's exclusive to Talk 100.3, and you get to know what's happening around the world, all the trends in detail, and some lovely conversations that take place. So you shouldn't be missing it for the world. It's right here, and I'll catch you on the other side of it. We'll discuss a few more stories because before we take leave for this week. So don't go anywhere. Keep it locked to Life Talk.
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6: Is SpaceX worth $1.3 trillion?
7: SpaceX has been very successful launching rockets. It's also been very successful in Starlink satellites.
8: I think AI is the money-losingest thing the human race has ever done. I think it's grossly oversold.
6: It's World Business Report from the BBC World Service. This is Andrew Peach on the way. How the largest ever public sale of shares could make SpaceX one of the US's top 10 firms. Also today, it might be hot if you're going to see a World Cup game, but you still can't bring your own water bottle inside. And why the European Union has found 50 million euros to help Armenia. But first today.
9: Mission sequence start and liftoff of the SpaceX Falcon 9 rocket.
10: We have liftoff of Falcon 9.
11: LZ-1, the Falcon has landed. Landing operators moving to procedure 11.100, section 3 on LZ-1, beating that and recovering that.
12: Repeat, the Falcon and driver.
6: Those cheers mark the successful landing of a spaceship owned by Elon Musk's SpaceX. Now the company is set to hold one of the largest ever public sales of shares, and it could make SpaceX one of the US top 10 listed firms. Let's get more from our North America business correspondent, Michelle Fleury, who's live with us from New York. Tell you what, Michelle, let's just wind right back. What is SpaceX and what does it do?
13: Look, I think, you know, the clue is in the name, right? SpaceX. It is a rocket company that designs, makes, operates reusable rockets to launch various payloads, to use sort of some jargon in the space industry, to orbit for the government and for commercial customers. And it started, I guess, back in the early 2000s, and has been building ever since. And now the hope is, obviously, after it acquired XAI from its founder, Elon Musk, that it is also adding AI to its business, and that will be part of its model going forward.
6: Okay. Next basic question. What is an IPO, an initial public offering, and why does Elon Musk need all this money? He is, after all, one of the world's richest men.
13: So an IPO, initial public offering, is the idea of a private company essentially making shares available to the public on a stock exchange. So in this case, we're talking about the NASDAQ. That was the site chosen. And it's a way to raise money by selling shares to the public, typically institutional investors, so big pension funds, but also some retail investors. So people who are buying on sort of sites like Robinhood and other kind of Charles Schwab and others. And that's essentially the key here, is it's about raising money. Now, in the case of SpaceX, it has been private for a very long time and was able to grow so far with money from private investors. But AI is requiring so much money that they are now turning to the public to raise more. And it's not just new companies, but also well-established companies. So Google, for example, said they plan to sell some more shares to the public to try and raise money. All of this because AI simply is so expensive, eye-wateringly so, that to kind of scale up the infrastructure required, it is forcing all of these companies to go to public markets to raise money.
6: Michelle, thank you. Live to Patrick Healy now, expert in listings on the US equity markets. Patrick's in Washington on World Business Report. You've been involved in valuing companies, Patrick. When you're talking about unprecedented numbers like this, how does anyone work out what it might be worth?
14: First of all, thank you for having me on.
6: Pleasure.
14: You know, there's a huge amount of modeling that goes on way behind the scenes. And I use SpaceX as the example. You can't model far enough out for when these kinds of companies are actually going to make money. Best example for me to what's happening with SpaceX is Tesla. Tesla, 20 years ago, electronic cars were just, a crazy idea. Now they're a reality, and Tesla is a money-making company. But it will take a very, very long time for these numbers to firm up and actually, you know, turn black rather than red. And there's going to be a lot of red for a long period of time. So this is a bet. And if I could just comment about SpaceX, you know, the name is a little bit deceiving. I would argue that this is more of an AI play than a spacecraft play.
6: Yeah, it's using the brand name for something, a new venture effectively, isn't it? But Goldman Sachs is one of the organizations whose job it is to estimate these numbers. And it's saying that the AI side of SpaceX could increase its revenue 100-fold by 2030. Does that sound a sensible calculation?
14: Yes, but it still won't be profitable.
6: Okay. Now, just explain to people listening why that is. If you've got so much revenue, it's not profitable because of the amount of expenditure involved in the project.
14: Yeah, totally correct. I mean, what you're talking about here is building data centers in space. You know, you're talking about enormous outlays to develop and build these AI energy sources. These numbers are massive. And, you know, it begs the question, you know, is there enough money?
6: Does all this make Elon Musk a trillionaire, do you think?
14: Oh, that's a great question. If everything goes right, the answer is yes. Now, what I see happening here, and I haven't heard a lot of people mention this yet, but I believe this will be the case, that the demand for this stock grossly exceeds the supply. And therefore, people are going to be bidding this stock to the moon, literally. And in order to do so, they're going to have to rotate out of current positions.
6: Yeah.
14: So if you've had a winner, you know, over the last couple of years, are you going to sit with that winner? Or are you going to take a little money away from that and double down on SpaceX?
6: Patrick, we have to leave this there, but thank you very much. That's Patrick Healy, who is an expert in listings on the equity markets in the US. Now, it's a week today that the World Cup kicks off in Mexico City, with co-hosts Mexico taking on South Africa, one of 13 matches to be held in Mexico. My colleague Will Grant's been getting a first-hand look at the security preparations in Monterrey in the north of the country, including some robotic dogs.
15: In a promotional video, the city shows off its four robot dogs, which will patrol the stadium during games using facial recognition technology to identify known criminals. They're able to detect early signs of crowd trouble and then alert their masters to intervene.
16: Ay, no, que feo. No me gusta.
15: Three of Monterrey's four robo dogs have been brought out to this car park outside a supermarket and have been wandering around to show us what can be done, much to the surprise and fascination of some of the customers. Some here are extremely doubtful about the dystopian sight of robotic dogs with AI and facial recognition technology patrolling the stadium. But the authorities in Monterrey insist they're a crucial part of keeping visiting football fans safe.
16: Bien y mal, porque...
15: I think it's good and bad, says Jocelyn Morales. I know they're here to keep watch, but I worry about them taking jobs from real people.
17: No, la verdad, bastante bien.
15: I've never seen robot dogs before, laughs Angel Perez. I just hope this new tech is used to our benefit. However, there's plenty in Mexico that could still disrupt this World Cup. The main teachers' union is on strike over pensions and threatening to close arterial roads into the stadium unless the government meets their demands. The slogan for the protests, there will be no kickoff. The authorities, meanwhile, are adamant there will be. In the final days, the anti-riot police in Monterrey are running through their training drills, practicing at removing an injured colleague while facing a hostile crowd. The hope is such scenarios remain on the exercise yard, and that the only clashes in this World Cup are on the pitch.
6: It's Will Grant in northern Mexico. Now, FIFA has banned fans from bringing refillable water bottles into World Cup venues, saying this is a move to prevent risk and injury. I guess they're worried about them being thrown. This pretty last-minute change, though, has been criticised by experts who say what it'll do is increase the risk of heat-related health incidents among fans. Here's our correspondent, Katie Gornall.
18: FIFA's position on water bottles at this World Cup has shifted multiple times in recent weeks. Fans were initially told they could bring an empty bottle and even a sealed one in high temperatures, but that guidance has now been removed. The U-turn has been criticised, with concerns it could increase plastic waste and make it harder for supporters to stay properly hydrated in extreme heat. FIFA says the ban is for safety reasons, to prevent bottles being used as missiles, and insists fans will still be able to access water inside stadiums. It also says prices will remain in line with standard venue costs.
6: Let's talk to Andalusian Solov, who's a freelance sports journalist in Mexico City. Thank you so much for being with us. Let's start with the water bottles then. What impact is all of this going to have on fans going to games?
19: Yes, thank you for having me on. And while the fans are already paying hundreds or thousands of dollars for the tickets, so I would say on one end it's not making much of a difference because already it is a very elite event where only the people that have so much money to get the tickets, which are highly coveted and largely inaccessible to most of the Mexican population, it's probably not that much of a big deal for them to pay $5 or $10 extra for water. And I think
6: we're fishing in a sort of demographic pool of people who are so rich anyway that having to buy a water bottle is not going to be the straw that breaks the camel's back.
19: Right, exactly. I mean, I think it's, if we want to talk about water and access to the water, the issue is that all the working class people that live in the neighborhood around the stadium actually don't have access to water. There is a well that was re-diverted to have the water go largely to the stadium. They made a new fountain that has all this water. And many people, I've been reporting on the area, Santa Ursula Cuapa, which is by the stadium in Mexico City. And people showed us how they don't have any drinking water. They don't have any water to wash their dishes or prepare their food, and they have to pay for water tankers to come and bring them water. So I actually think that here in Mexico, the more relevant issue is the lack of access to water for the residents in the areas of the stadium. And I think it just further enforces that FIFA does everything that it can to make more profit, which we are seeing with this now water ban.
6: But that's interesting because there's all this fuss about people having to survive the temperatures for an hour and a half. Meantime, you're talking about people who are living in this every day.
19: Right. I mean, we're talking about that people don't actually have water to even cook food, so or flush the toilet. So I think it's I will say sorry, but I don't think the sympathy lies with fans who have gotten these very expensive tickets and can't buy a water bottle. But I think it further goes into prioritizing profits over accessibility.
6: And will there be some economic benefit in the end to Mexican cities where World Cup games are being hosted?
19: Yes, this is a very good question. I was just actually reviewing all the numbers because they are so confusing about how many billions of dollars both the Mexico City government and then also the two other host cities, both Monterrey and Guadalajara, have been spending on the preparations for the World Cup. And they focus on that this is not just for tourists. It will also be of a great benefit to the people who live in the cities, the residents of these Mexican cities. And I could say as a resident of the city, it's really just caused a lot of chaos in our lives. I live very close to where one of the main remodeling of the subway is happening. The World Cup is a few days away and the subway is closed.
6: Yeah.
19: They have not finished remodeling it. They have actually increasingly spent more money on this like floating bridge that no one wanted and is considered one of the most expensive public works here in the city. And people are saying the subway barely works. We don't care about some floating bridge. And it's also putting a lot of people out of work, including...
6: I have to to leave it there, but thank you so much. And I hope you get to get some enjoyment out of the days and weeks ahead in Mexico City. By the way, if you want to hear more about money in the World Cup, Business Daily is looking at how dynamic pricing has impacted the ticket costs. Just search for Business Daily where you get your podcasts.
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6: Let's go to Armenia now, where this country has secured 50 million euros to offset Russian trade restrictions. It's imposed these restrictions on Armenian imports into the country, things like fruit, wine, brandy, cut flowers, just a few days before elections that could see Armenia move politically closer to the European Union. Well, I've been talking to Haykaz Fanyan, director of the Armenian Centre for Socioeconomic Studies, to explain more.
20: The Armenian economy is significantly dependent to Russian economy, both in terms of export and import, particularly in terms of export. In case of some goods, for example, vegetables, fruits, more than 90% of our exports go to Russia. And currently, Russia wants to somehow impact on the final results of our elections, and they are started to ban import of Armenian goods to Russia. Also, we are discussing to increase prices of gas at the border. Currently, Armenia pays $175 per 1,000 cubic meter of gas. It is significantly lower compared to European natural gas prices, and we are going to increase it to up to $500.
6: Right, so Russia is a huge customer for Armenian exports, and all of a sudden it's saying, we're not going to take Armenian goods anymore.
20: Yes, about 35% of Armenian goods go to Russia. This is our main market, especially for non-metal products. For metal export, one of the main our destinations of export is China, and third place is European Union.
6: And you suggested it's connected to the elections taking place at the moment. Is it clear what would have to happen for these sanctions, these new restrictions to be lifted?
20: Yes, we are trying to somehow impact on the final results of election, but I believe it will be very, very limited. And already government initiated some measures to somehow mitigate this risk, particularly if Russia banned export of goods from Armenia, I mean import of goods to Russia. For example, strawberries, tomato, papers, also other goods, cut flowers, for example. Our government initiated subsidy program to help our exporters to diversify market.
6: The impact on businesses growing strawberries or cut flowers or whatever example we might choose must be massive to suddenly lose your biggest customer. What sort of knock-on is that having for businesses?
20: It depends on time of this period, of this ban period. If it will last, let's say, 1 month, the impact on the business will be moderate. But if we lost our market, I mean Russian market, it will be significant damage to our businesses.
6: Now we've got the European Union talking about 50 million euros of support. Does that touch the sides? Is that going to make a big difference?
20: Yes, in short run, I mean upcoming 3-4 months, it will be enough to cover losses of Armenian businesses. But also, EU is going to introduce so-called autonomous trade preferences for Armenia, which means 0% import duty for Armenian certain goods.
6: Are people worried that it might be a long-term thing if Russia remains unhappy with the political situation in Armenia, that this could become much longer term?
20: Yes, people worried about possible developments and escalation of trade war between Armenia and Russia. Actually, it is not trade war. It's one side measures imposed by Russia. But we believe that right after the election, the situation will be de-escalated.
6: That's Haykaz Fanyan. This is Kerry Leahy from Columbia University in New York. Kerry, thanks for being with us. More records broken on Wall Street today. What's happening with the Dow Jones?
21: Well, it's impressive. You've had bank stocks do very well. Technology actually didn't do well today, so it was not really a tech story. It really was a banking story more than anything else. But it was another very impressive day, though there was a pause taken on the enthusiasm about technology, which was effectively flat.
6: 900 points up the Dow. Crude oil prices down.
21: It's following the President Trump's indication that he's not interested in escalating the tensions unless there were fatalities on the American side. And the market took that as a positive, as it was a lowering of tensions.
6: And Bitcoin struggling a bit.
21: Well, yes, some of the big investors are selling. I think they're just taking profits. So this is an extremely volatile stock. So something like that happening is not particularly unusual.
6: I think people listening might be surprised by that, though. So just talk us through that. You'd think cryptocurrencies were, buoyant, doing well at the moment.
21: They are. It's just the difficulty you have is, can you pick the time a major investor will decide to sell shares, thinking it's a good time to reduce his position? And I think that's all that was really happening today was a rumor mill and one or two large sellers.
6: Kerry, thank you very much indeed for that. Kerry Leahy from Columbia University. Now to Nepal, where a climber who went missing 6 days ago on Mount Everest has been found alive, crawling back towards base camp at the world's highest peak. All contact with Dawa Sherpa had been lost when he was separated from the climber he was looking after. He'd survived in sub-zero temperatures without food and oxygen. This is a challenge that more people are taking on, though, every year. Is that a good idea? I've been looking at the business of climbing Everest with the author of Everest Inc. and keen mountaineer Will Cockrell.
0: Because every year this record is broken, right? They hand out a few more permits, which is what the infrastructure allows for, is adding a few more permits each year. And so it is good news from the perspective of the Nepalis, right? The Sherpas who basically run the industry now. So with it in their hands, this the success and the growth is a pretty great thing.
6: Right. But I mean, there's got to be a limit, hasn't there? I know some Sherpas, some local people are saying 1,000 people already this year is too many. So you can't just add more and more and more and more, presumably.
0: You're right, except it's definitely not very many Sherpas saying that. There's a lot of non-Sherpas and, of course, people outside Nepal saying that because aesthetically it doesn't fit in with mountain climbing. But the Sherpas and the Nepalis, of course, you know, they now understand this as an industry, a really important industry for themselves. And you're right, technically, that you can't just keep increasing those numbers. But they're still in that process of figuring out what that maximum is. And they're not there yet. I mean, the infrastructure and the ability to keep people safe and manage these climbs has become so good that they see, you know, adding these numbers and they're seeing the dates

0: and manage these climbs has become so good that they see, you know, adding these numbers and they're seeing the date stay static, which is incredibly low, or even go down. So they obviously think they're on the right track. But you are correct that at some point, the same way the, you know, the folks who run the Grand Canyon need to decide how many people is too many.
1: Right. But you do hear about congestion and that being a problem sometimes. There's certainly a lot of rubbish and waste left behind. And all of this is exacerbated by more and more people.
0: Sort of. You know, I wrote my book, which is essentially a counter narrative to that idea, right? Because after years of reporting on Everest and being a climber myself, I'd come to realize that, like, you know, the counter narrative was actually much more accurate to understanding the industry. And the rubbish story, for example, is often reported pretty inaccurately. The measures in place to manage that have also gotten better, kind of like the safety. So in a lot of ways, like, in, you know, measurably, Everest is actually cleaner and more environmentally forward-thinking than it ever has been. The only problem is that it is still only as clean as it can be with 1,000 climbers and the extra people at base camp, right? So again, it becomes a similar question to the one they're asking at the Grand Canyon. How do you manage that much impact?
1: Okay, and the permits and the fees and all of that adds up to about $25,000. So it's not like everyone can do this, even if they wanted to and had the fitness and the equipment and all of that. You've got to have a load of money.
0: It's true. You do. You know, interestingly, in countries like the UK and America, you know, even sort of like the very middle class find really creative ways to climb Everest. They get sponsors. They raise money in different ways. They do it for a charity. And there's all these creative ways that someone who really doesn't have much can go climb Everest. But one more interesting nuance to the industry is that the fastest growing part of the sector going to Everest to climb it, and the biggest sector, is actually from developing countries, Malaysia, Singapore, India. This is the bulk of the people who go climb it these days.
1: Right. And we've got this survival story today, which is obviously a good one after Sherpa became detached from the climber he was looking after. But I just wonder whether it creates the sense with more and more people doing it that it's something that's open to everyone, or at least everyone with $25,000, where of course you've got to be sort of superhuman to be able to cope with it, haven't you?
0: You don't. You need to be super fit. That's what the industry has slowly become. It's become to where the barrier to entry 40 years ago was massive. You had to have a lot of climbing skills. You had to have expedition skill. I mean, there were just, the list goes on to where more like what you described, kind of superhuman. But we've gotten to a place now where it's been honed to where really you can be incredibly inexperienced. They've basically evolved and innovated the industry to this point where almost anybody can climb it, as long as you show up to the mountain wanting it and fit enough to do it, which takes a lot of energy, of course, to do it.
1: Mountaineer Will Cockrell with me from Los Angeles.
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3: BBC News with Moira Alderson. President Putin will deliver the keynote address to his annual economic forum in St. Petersburg today, with aides insisting Russia remains as powerful as ever. Moscow is running an increasingly large budget deficit because of its invasion of Ukraine. In Russia's latest attacks, four people have been killed in a strike on a food company outside Kyiv. Romanian military helicopters are monitoring the Black Sea coast after a marine drone exploded in the port of Constanța. Some reports say that three more devices have been detected. They're of a similar type used in the war in Ukraine. Anthropic says its latest AI models are beginning to show signs of escaping human control. It's proposed a coordinated global slowdown in AI development. Mali's military government has banned the use of motorcycles outside major urban areas in an attempt to tackle armed groups. The insurgents often move across Sahel terrain quickly on bikes, launching attacks and evading security forces. Prosecutors in El Salvador have said gang leaders currently on trial will be sentenced to thousands of years in prison. Nearly 500 members of the MS-13 gang

0: are accused of crimes including racketeering and murder. Israel says it will attack three villages north of the Litani River in southern Lebanon. Lebanese officials say overnight Israeli airstrikes killed at least seven people in separate attacks on the southern city of Tyre. The head of South Korea's National Election Commission has said he's resigning over the failure to provide an adequate number of ballot papers for this week's local elections. The shortage has been partly blamed on an unexpectedly high turnout. And Japanese officials are using drones as they continue to search for a fugitive bear which attacked and injured four people in Fukushima. The animal has eluded hunters for days, including by unlatching a window in a building. BBC News.
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0: Moscow is running an increasingly large budget deficit because of its invasion of Ukraine. In Russia's latest attacks, four people have been killed in a strike on a food company outside Kyiv. Romanian military helicopters are monitoring the Black Sea coast after a marine drone exploded in the port of Constanța. Some reports say that three more devices have been detected. They're of a similar type used in the war in Ukraine. Anthropic says its latest AI models are beginning to show signs of escaping human control. It's proposed a coordinated global slowdown in AI development. Mali's military government has banned the use of motorcycles outside major urban areas in an attempt to tackle armed groups. The insurgents often move across Sahel terrain quickly on bikes, launching attacks and evading security forces. Prosecutors in El Salvador have said gang leaders currently on trial will be sentenced to thousands of years in prison. Nearly 500 members of the MS-13 gang are accused of crimes including racketeering and murder. Israel says it will attack three villages north of the Litani River in southern Lebanon. Lebanese officials say overnight Israeli airstrikes killed at least seven people in separate attacks on the southern city of Tyre. The head of South Korea's National Election Commission has said he's resigning over the failure to provide an adequate number of ballot papers for this week's local elections. The shortage has been partly blamed on an unexpectedly high turnout. And Japanese officials are using drones as they continue to search for a fugitive bear which attacked and injured four people in Fukushima. The animal has eluded hunters for days, including by unlatching a window in a building. BBC News.
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0: Daughter. Over 15 years, I have stood by the UAE. I may sound a little fresher now, but I am still the same Alfred you love.
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3: Hello and welcome to TSB Talk Sport and Business. I'm Neil Oja. We'll have a quick check on what's happening in the financial markets. Dubai Financial Market General Index up by 0.86%. Good day today. Friday at Chadna, Gulf Nav up by 8.04%. MR went up by 0.17%. Emirates NBD, the bankers, up by 0.75%. The EWA went up by 1.55%. While National International Holding lost some value, 4.87% down. Tabreed went down by 2.27%. We'll check the indices for the Dubai financial markets. Financials up by 0.5%. Utilities up by 1.39%. Real estate up by 1.07% as well. I'm Neil Oja and this is TSB.
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5: Hello, I'm Mike Perkins at the BBC Sports Centre. The new Liverpool boss, Andoni Iraola, understands what is expected but is ready for the challenge ahead after Liverpool confirmed him as their new manager. The former Bournemouth boss has signed a two-year deal to replace Arne Slot, who was sacked on Saturday. Iraola announced in April that he would leave Bournemouth in the off-season, and he had been linked with Crystal Palace as well as AC Milan, but instead has now chosen to move to Liverpool, who are in the Champions League. The BBC's football correspondent Sammy Mockbell says Iraola will need to change the style of play at Liverpool.
6: I think supporters have come to the end of their tether, or did come to the end of their tether with Arne Slot and some of the football that he played. They've gone from this heavy metal style under Jurgen Klopp to a bit more of a controlled style of play under Arne Slot. And I just don't think it has been conducive to getting supporters on side.
5: Manchester United chief executive Omar Berada thinks the club must stick to their plan and not overpay in the transfer market this summer. United are just emerging from the issues created by spending vast sums on transfer fees and wages for the likes of Casemiro, Antony, Jadon Sancho and Donny van de Beek. The club feel they got their approach to transfers spot on 12 months ago when they moved quickly to bring in Mateus Cunha from Wolves and Brian Mbeumo from Brentford earlier in the summer. They then signed striker Benjamin Sesko and goalkeeper Senny Lammens at the end of the window, going on to finish third in the Premier League, which meant they qualified for the Champions League for the first time in 3 years. And for more football news from the BBC, go to bbc.com/football.
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3: Welcome to TSB, Talk, Sport and Business. I'm Neil Oja on Talk 100.3. Every time that we bring in our live broadcast of cricket on our network, on the Fun Asia Network, Chai Phir Wo, Talk 100.3 pe ho, ya our sister station on Big 106.2, you get to hear us. You get to hear me, my team of commentators that bring in every single action, every single ball live for you, right? And it's fun. It's interesting. We love it. We bring in our experiences, our skill sets, our knowledge, all to the fore. But then, have you ever wondered that what goes behind the scene? How does one shift from doing a show like this, jahan pe main baith ke studio mein TSB kar raha hoon, to a complete commentator setup, jahan pe there are two commentators, maybe three commentators talking at the same time, experts coming in. We've got in the likes of the legends from Kapil Dev to Clive Lloyd to Rohan Gavaskar, Robin Utappa, Sayed Kirmani sir, Charu Sarma sir. So, itne sare log jab aate hain hamare saath mein, judte hain, there is something that we're doing right, right? We have to do it right. And the backbone of all of this is technology. कि भाई अगर टेक्नोलॉजी ना होती तो आई डोंट नो इफ वी वुड हैव बीन एबल टू ब्रिंग इट आउट टू यू टू एवरी सिंगल पर्सन हु इज लिसनिंग टू अस ऑन देयर रेडियोज इन देयर 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who's working long hours to ensure that things work as smooth as possible and he is our tech head mr surjit surjit ko maine isliye aaj bulaya kyunki we thought that it shouldn't always be are neel bhai aapki commentary achhi lagi lekin neel bhai ki commentary achhi lagne ke piche ye sara jo hard work hai jo acha feel karwata hai prove karwata hai ki ha bhai it's 100% correct is surjit and his team surjit first up I want to thank you for all these years of hard work expertise and knowledge that you have put into the broadcast that we do of cricket I mean radio broadcast overall but cricket broadcast especially because we are in the ipl season so I want to tahe dil se thank you so much for every single effort that you put in with your team to ensure that that broadcast is seamless
8: First of all, thank you so much, Neil, for acknowledging the effort of the technical team. No one does that, actually. So, thank you so much. And I'm telling this on the behalf of all the technical team, all the technical staff out there. And yeah, you are right, actually. It's being technical, we always love challenges.
3: True.
8: So, whenever the task is to do an outdoor broadcast from a stadium or from a remote place, we take it that as a challenge. There are, as you know, like there are many things which can go go wrong, like right from the electrical system to the internet, and or the device which we are using. If we don't have a backup solution to it, then it will be like a disaster. So yeah, it's challenging and we love it.
3: I love that little statement that you made that we love challenges and every time any challenge that has come through to you, you have always been someone who looks for solutions rather than put your head in your head and say, "Arey yaar, ye to garbad ho gaya." And that is something that I love about you. And I'm sure that every technical person thrives on such challenges. And for someone who's listening right now. We're trying to explain to them what really works because it's not just sitting in the studio and doing commentary. We've taken commentary to various stadiums. We've gone out and broadcast from the Dubai International Cricket Stadium. Pura Champions Trophy humne wahan se kiya tha. Asia Cup humne wahan se kiya hai. 21 ka T20 World Cup humne wahan se kiya. In fact, we started from there. The T20 World Cup that we did with Sir Clive Lloyd. And over there, let's go back to that tournament because that was very unique. First of its kind.
8: During COVID, you mean?
3: During COVID times. So there was, a little bubble that we were in and out of. Two setups. One was the world feed and one was a local feed. So two feeds going out from the same setup, ensuring that the acoustics were managed. The manpower obviously was different. The kind of setup that was required was different. But a challenge like that thrown at Surjit, you and your team, with it being a first of its kind tournament, how did you take it? I mean, where did you all start?
8: So basically, when this task was assigned to us, the first thing which came to our mind when we discussed this, like, how can we do this? Like, and there were feedbacks or there were inputs from the team saying that let's do like this or the various methods. So we will go through each step, and it's not about implementing a step. We have to make sure that is fail proof,
3: right?
8: And it is easy to implement because we know that we won't be there at the site every time 24/7, and if needed we have to guide the technical operator or the commentator for that matter to tweak that cable or this cable or that button or this button. And it was, as you said, it was challenging, and it gives us immense pride by setting up this thing along with the teams of the massive big team of like Star Sports or Jio, Ravi Shastri in the other cabin, Rimis Raja here, Sunil Gavaskar walking around us saying hello, hi, and we were like, okay, we have to make this foolproof. And it was nice, and thanks to God that it went well.
3: Oh, we definitely did. We must acknowledge the fact that it was a one-of-a-kind broadcast because we were broadcasting two different feeds. There was one feed which was going to the world from the UAE.
8: It was English, pure English commentary.
3: Absolutely English commentary to the world. World feed, no ad breaks, nothing. Absolutely that was one. And the other feed was a local feed which was going on the local radio streams. Yeah. So that was one of its own kind. From there, we moved our focus to bringing in the broadcast of various tournaments from within the studio. You think That's slightly easier than actually going to the stadium, packing our bags?
8: Yeah, actually, yes. Not because that's easy. I would say that if we are doing the commentary from the studio, for a technical point of view, it gives you relief. Because when you are doing it from stadium, there are many things which can go wrong.
3: Fair.
8: Which is not in your control. For example, if their power system goes wrong, you can't. You will have one number to call.
3: Right.
8: You might have not even seen him.
3: True.
8: And if that person is not picking the call, but you are there as a face of the technical this thing, and the people will ask you the questions. And for the matter, if internet goes wrong, questions will be asked to you, not to the technical guy of that stadium.
3: That is so true.
8: So that's kind of challenging. And if there is a glitch, we know, see, from a technical point of view again, if something goes wrong, not with the broadcast, even with a glitch on the screen, we'll feel for that engineer.
3: True.
8: If the scoreboard is not coming all right, if your stadium light is flickering, we'll think, oh, that will be challenging for the technical guy who will be in charge of that particular this thing. So while we are enjoying the match, we will be equally concerned about all the technical things which is going around.
3: Absolutely. You know, this reminds me of the various times when we've done commentary, not just for radio, but otherwise for television as well. When even there's a smaller glitch, you know that there is someone who's responsible for that. And now there'll be calls going on to his phone and the phone will be buzzing while he's trying to fix that little problem. Like a little issue on the scoreboard, like a little ticker going wrong, you know, even one small little error. And that by large goes, you know, unnoticed by the audience.
8: And if there is a delay in getting the DRS,
3: true.
8: If the third umpire will be waiting for, I'm waiting for this DRS screen, and there'll be delay. We'll be like, oh my God, the technical guy. Maybe you might have missed it, or if there is a technical glitch, it's out there, right? People, millions are watching this match, and it will be very difficult on him.
3: Yeah, I'm so sure. So similarly, you know, for you as well, you know, expectations will always be there. To try and do more than what we've done before. Right? Then there was one more thing that was, again, you know, given to you as a challenge when we went on to broadcast IPL, not just within the UAE, but in the US as well.
8: Yeah.
3: Right?
8: Yeah.
3: Two different geographies completely, two different setups. And
8: two different ad sets.
3: Two different ad sets and two different broadcast streams going out from one single input.
8: Yeah.
3: How was that as a challenge?
8: So basically, when we are assigned a task to simulcast this broadcast stream to different regions, what we have is one thing in common is commentary. Commentary is pure. You don't need to tweak it. You don't need to change anything. Yes, if it is like international commentary and the commentary should be only in English, that is different story altogether. But in this case, we have a common stream which has to be distributed to different regions, like US in our case. So we have that as common. And the other thing which will be different will be, as you said, like the action commercials, like Boundary and Beyond the Commander, the advertiser will be different, or the sports set will be different. So we have to design the playout system for that particular region in sync with the UAE playout. But we have to make sure that the ad sets are different and it should be of same duration, so that, you know, while commentary is coming back, every stream, you should be back on every stream.
3: Yeah, this is really, really interesting. I mean, this is basically what you experience, and I'm talking to our listeners, what you experience when you're watching television. Probably the same feed that comes to you over here versus what comes to people in India. The cricket match is the same. The commentary is the same. It's just the visuals that are carried in a different form. The ads that are played are different, that are coming here on the sports carrier that is here versus the channel that carries the sport broadcast in India. The timeline between two overs is the same. You get about 20 odd seconds, 25 odd seconds between two overs. And that is exactly where in television they punch in ads quickly in and out. Over here, our ad sets are completely different, our structure is completely different on radio, but it works on the same formula that one has to ensure that going out, coming back into the ad breaks are absolutely synced as far as timing is concerned.
8: Correct.
3: But Surjit, all of these things is understandable, that okay, you know, you have a plan, you have structured, and there many times it's repeatable because one formula it's set, you repeat it, plan it again. Okay, next tournament we do this, next tournament we do this, as long as there's no change in the setup. But what are the most common issues that run in the back of your mind that this could go wrong?
8: Okay, if we, obviously, if, as I mentioned before, if we are doing from outside the studio, there are many things which can go wrong. As I said again, from the electrical point of view, a power socket will go kaput, or internet, maybe the bandwidth, if we are using a shared internet,
3: right,
8: then the band there will be issues in the bandwidth, and obviously it will reflect on the quality of the audio. You know, it will start glitching, and you will and before even getting a call from our team members or from a listener, we will know like there is something wrong something in this wrong. And we'll be prepared for that, for answering that question. And and obviously, yes, if we are doing from stadium and all, the earthing issue will be there. Like, mic will be having a different, you know, like people who are in this audio industry will know. If the earthing is not good, then there will be a buzz sound on the mic. And if the connections are not proper, and I have noticed, I'm so sorry, Neil. So some performers or some commentators or from some artists won't give that care to the equipment which they are using. Maybe in their mind, they have to give their 100%, but they will be careless with the equipment that they are using.
3: True.
8: They, you know, there are many user issues as well. They won't keep their phone silent, or they'll be charging their laptop near to the mic cable, which will again cause interference.
3: True.
8: And it will be difficult for us to trace from where this interference is causing. And I remember my old mentor had told me that, see, a performer or an artist or an RJ, VJ, commentator are owner of his or her stint. If a commentator's stint is for 1 hour, 30 minutes, he will take full responsibility for the 30 minutes. And after that, his commitment is done.
3: Yeah.
8: Doesn't care. But for a technical person, his commitment, or he is the owner of the entire campaign.
3: Beautiful.
8: So if the match is from 4 to 10, he is the owner of the entire campaign. If a commentator, as I said, like if there is an issue with the commentating mic, then the technical person is in charge, and he has to make sure that it is going good. You know,
3: beautiful.
8: So,
3: yeah. I quite love that statement of you know, your mentor, and I'm so sure that anyone who's right now aspiring to get into the technical industry and the field of broadcasting is listening to this, is making a mental note of this, that it is your responsibility before the start to after the end to ensure that the ownership does not shift. And I'm so glad that we have people like you within our you know, setup that ensure that our broadcast goes seamless. Surjit, we've had multiple tournaments, and if I sit and actually count, it will be in over dozens that we've done. And thank you so much for your time, your expertise, and your efforts to keep it seamless. I couldn't thank you enough for every single day in that tournament, and you know that we've had absolute seamless output every single day. You make us sound good.
8: I would like to thank people like you, Neil. You have made our life much easier. And I remember there were times when I had to call you and you know, to do some tweaks and everything. Since you are in this industry for these many years, it was easy for you to do it. So thank you so much for supporting us. And we have a good team, you know, so which made our life much easier.
3: Absolutely. I mean, this is what it is. Teamwork is dream work, and we definitely have a phenomenal team. Surjit, thank you so much. Our head of the backbone of the broadcast that you hear across all three stations, Big 106.2, Love, and Talk 100.3, and obviously, yes, our sports broadcast right here on Fun Asia Network. Surjit, thank you once again for all your time and effort.
8: Thank you, Neil. Thank you.
3: I'm Neil Oja. I'll take a quick short break and be right back on the other side.
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9: BBC News with Moira Alderson. President Putin will deliver the keynote address to his annual economic forum in St. Petersburg today, with aides insisting Russia remains as powerful as ever. Moscow is running an increasingly large budget deficit because of its invasion of Ukraine. In Russia's latest attacks, 4 people have been killed in a strike on a food company outside Kyiv. Romanian military helicopters are monitoring the Black Sea coast after a marine drone exploded in the port of Constanța. Some reports say that 3 more devices have been detected. They're of a similar type used in the war in Ukraine. Anthropic says its latest AI models are beginning to show signs of escaping human control. It's proposed a coordinated global slowdown in AI development. Mali's military government has banned the use of motorcycles outside major urban areas in an attempt to tackle armed groups. The insurgents often move across Sahel terrain quickly on bikes, launching attacks and evading security forces. Prosecutors in El Salvador have said gang leaders currently on trial will be sentenced to thousands of years in prison. Nearly 500 members of the MS-13 gang are accused of crimes including racketeering and murder. Israel says it will attack three villages north of the Litani River in southern Lebanon. Lebanese officials say overnight Israeli airstrikes killed at least seven people in separate attacks on the southern city of Tyre. The head of South Korea's National Election Commission has said he's resigning over the failure to provide an adequate number of ballot papers for this week's local elections. The shortage has been partly blamed on an unexpectedly high turnout. And Japanese officials are using drones as they continue to search for a fugitive bear which attacked and injured four people in Fukushima. The animal has eluded hunters for days, including by unlatching a window in a building. BBC News.
2: 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All in just 5 minutes. Henna, speedy, easy hair colour. 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
3: Hello and welcome to TSB Talk Sport and Business. I'm Neil Osha on Talk 100.3. Weekend is just around the corner. Around the corner kya hai? Kaafi log ka the weekend shuru ho chuka hoga kyunki Friday kaam se jaldi chutti mil gayi, ab ghar ja rahe honge agar aap aur sun rahe hain mujhe to aapka the weekend shuru ho gaya. Kya plan is weekend ka? It's not as long as the long weekends that you've enjoyed, but still, how good is this weekend going to be? What is your plan? What are you going to do? Kahan pe ja rahe ho? Kya kar rahe ho? Batao mujhe on 0586861003.
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3: I mean, ye do din mein to khair kahin aap UAE ke bahar kya hi jaoge? 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Islamic New Year hai, to uski chutti hai. 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Very, very simple. And then when you renew it, again it gets renewed for 10 years. Like I've got my US visa renewed. Simple process, bro. I've just filled a form and, you know, followed the instructions, paid the fees and deposited my entire form and my passport to the Dera post office. And it went to the US embassy. Wahan se wo sab ho gaya kaam, kaam khatam hoke ho ke aa gaya. Fir ek message aaya ki theek hai, aap aake apna passport le jaye. That's it. It was so simple. That renewal was like, oh my God, simple. The simplest thing that I've done ever for a big visa. for UK visa, oh my god, mujhe aisa dar lagta hai har baar. 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coming from Pakistan. There were a couple of players who were coming in from Dubai. In fact, one of them was to like, bhai, very well sorted, you know, financially. Ye wo sari cheez that came from a very good family, based in Dubai, born and raised in Dubai, I believe. But came from a region in Pakistan, jiske wajah se uska visa bichare ka reject ho gaya, yaar. आप सोचो कहने की सारी तैयारियां करी हैं लड़के ने, और हमें इनवाइट आया था बकायदा काउंटी से, यू नो लेस्टर 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is that you have planned so much, you have booked your tickets, your hotels and everything, and despite that you miss out on that opportunity to travel, your holiday or whatever it is, work, just because there's one documental issue, one issue jahan pe aapne yahan par yes likhne ke bajaye no likh diya, and jo bhi hai. What are your thoughts? 0586861003. A message coming in from Shweta. She says that I suffer from massive visa anxiety and I totally relate with you, because last time I applied for UK visa, every single day my heart would pound waiting for the visa. There you go. 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me out. Yeah, there you go, Javed. It's not the easiest to, be in that zone to feel comfortable. Yani ki chutti pe aap ja rahe ho to feel the comfort and ease and enjoy the time with your family, friends and whatever. And then usme aapko uske pehle se hi anxiety ho rahi hai bhai. Travel ki anxiety ho rahi hai. Shakti ka message hai. Shakti kehte hain ki I was in London this summer and this was my first trip there. I enjoyed it, but the fear of visa getting rejected was real. Oh my God, I can only imagine this. Yeah, this is so true. But yeah, lucky are those people who have stronger passports, better passports. I'm proud of my passport. Mera blue passport mujhe bada pasand hai. Par ye lagta hai ki bhai thoda sa kahin pe kuch setting wetting ho jaye dusre countries se, ye UK se, ye Schengen walon se, taki yaar travel karna thoda sa aasan ho jaye yaar. Hai ki nahi? 0586861003 is my number. You can always message me on this and tell me your thoughts on your travels. Are you traveling over the this weekend, next weekend? When are you traveling? When are you going on holidays? बच्चों की भी छुट्टियां हैं तो बच्चों की छुट्टियों के साथ में कहाँ जा रहे हो? घर जा रहे हो, अपने अपने अपने मुल्क जा रहे हो या कहीं पर बच्चों को लेकर ट्रैवल करने जा रहे हो? 0586861003 that is my number. I'll take a little quick break and come back, and when I come back obviously I'll be looking at, okay, there is a message that's come in from Azhar. Azhar says, Neil, I am going to Pakistan to meet my parents. It's been quite some time. Very sweet. Yeah, Azhar, this is beautiful. Yeah, sometimes you just need to, you know, you don't need a reason to meet your parents, right? Aisa nahi hai ki, achha, koi, chalo, Eid hai toh hum jayenge, New Year hai toh hum jayenge, ammi abbu ka birthday hai toh hum jayenge. Aisa nahi hona chahiye. You just pack your bags and leave, man. Do din ke liye hi sahi, teen din ke liye hi sahi. Apne parents ko milao. If nothing else, pick up the phone and speak to them, man. It just feels so good when you speak to your parents, isn't it? Hai na? 0586861003. I'm Neil Oja. That's my WhatsApp number. You can message me and tell me if you feel visa anxiety as well whenever you're applying for any visa. Koi bhi country ki visa apply kar rahe ho, to aapko kya visa anxiety feel hoti hai? 0586861003. 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Isse message karne ke paise nahi lagte hain. 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Message करना obviously free है. अगर call करना चाहे तो 800-81003. It's a toll-free number, which means that you don't have to pay for the calls over there. यानी कि आपका आपके ना मिनटें कटेंगी ना आपके पैसे कटेंगे. But you can always call and have a chat with me. 0586861003 my WhatsApp number. I'm Neil Oja on TSB Talk Sport and Business. 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
3: All right, let's have a quick check on what's happening in the financial markets. The US markets yesterday, Dow Jones closing 1.73% up, S&P 500 up by 0.41%, Russell up by 1.45%, and VIX down by 1.93%. Now, that's a good sign. When VIX is down, matlab stocks upar jayenge. It's a good sign. Check karte hain crypto ka kya haal hai. Bitcoin down 62,258, 2.44% down. Ethereum down by over $100, $1,661. XRP is also down 1.11 pe trade ho raha hai, and Dogecoin is trading at 0.0839. 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SpaceX ka IPO aap bhi khareedne ki soch rahe ho? 0586861003, that's my number. We can always talk about that right here on TSB.
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3: 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Jab merging hoti hai E44 mein to wo Russell Core Industrial Area se jab aate ho to wahan se jo hai traffic jam shuru ho, wahan se traffic jam jo hai wo hai all the way towards Business Bay. That is because Business Bay mein ek accident hua hai. Iske alawa agar aap kahin traffic mein fase ho to please hame bataiye on 800-81003. 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
11: I'm Maura Fogarty with your business update. One of the world's largest artificial intelligence developers, Anthropic, is calling for the industry to consider slowing down the pace of development to allow time to weigh up the implications on society as a whole. Anthropic has revealed that its AI models are now developing their own computer code with little human input. Anthropic calls this recursive self-improvement and says the AI is currently writing around 80% of its own code. If that's allowed to hit 100%, Anthropic warns humans could lose oversight of what it's doing. Jack Clark is one of Anthropic's co-founders.
12: You want the option to be able to take your foot off the gas and put your foot on the brake, right? Right now, it's like the AI industry has a gas pedal, but it doesn't have a brake pedal in the car. And what we're saying is we want to do some of the work required to build that brake pedal so we in the world have an option.
11: The United States is imposing new economic sanctions on the Cuban president and some of his immediate family as Washington ramps up pressure on the island. Miguel Diaz-Canel called the measures aggressive and perverse, adding that they reinforce the blockade and the conflict between the two countries. The co-founder and chairman of Netflix is stepping down from the board after leading the company for 29 years. Reed Hastings transformed Netflix from a mail-order DVD rental service to the world's biggest streaming giant, rewriting the rules of global television in the process. And the Monaco Grand Prix is about to get underway, transforming the tiny principality's streets into a racetrack where Formula One drivers do battle over 78 laps. During race weekend, Monaco's five-star hotel prices can surge up to $58,000 per night. And that's your business update.
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3: Hello and welcome to DSB Talk Sport and Business. I'm Neil Oja on Talk 100.3, keeping an eye on what's happening in the test match between England and New Zealand. England, now in the second innings of their game, are batting on 72 for 1 after 15 overs. Ab tak ka kya hua? Kal test match shuru hua Lords mein. England pehle batting kar rahi thi, 140 pe all out ho gayi. Jee haan, jisme 5 wicket Kylie Jameson ne liye. Uske baad mein when New Zealand came to bat, Ollie Robinson went on to pick up a fifer and they bundled New Zealand out for just 113 runs. And now when England has come to bat, they are on 72-4-1. Ben Duckett 33 runs bana ke out ho gaye. Emilio Gay batting kar rahe hain 24 pe and Jacob Bethel unka saath dene aaye hain 8 runs pe. That one wicket that's been taken was taken by Will O'Rourke, while the 5 wicket man Kyle Jameson 4 overs mein 12 runs diye hain, ek maiden dala hai, wicket ab tak unko mili nahi hai. 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Lekin Ollie Robinson ne jo hai wicket li 5, jisme ek over mein hi, first over mein hi 3 wicket chatkai. So that was covered really well. Sky Sports covered this and had this to talk about. Robinson had to speak about his return.
13: To be honest, I was nowhere near ready to play or anywhere near where I am now as a person, as a cricketer. It's only probably been the last few months that I've got the enjoyment back for the game and knuckled down a bit more. As you know, I went to Australia in the winter and played some great cricket and just got the love of the game back, really. And the wickets might have suited me, but I wasn't ready to play, and I think there's a lot of hard work that still needed to be done for me to get back in.
3: Well, yeah, talking about coming back from injury and getting ready to play, but Robinson ki 3 wickets in this first over, this is how it sounded like.
14: Oh, now that's very close. He's played around that and given back in to the side, back in the wickets for Ollie Robinson. He says, don't worry about the review. That's out.
15: Third umpire to director. We have a player review for LBW. Original decision is out. I have checked the feet. It's a fair delivery. Front on piece. The ball seems to miss the bat. Can we have ultra edge piece? Yes. Gap between bat and ball. Okay. Clear gap between bat and ball. Ball tracking, please. Pitching outside off. Impact in line. Wickets umpire's call. Thank you. I'll go back to rod on field.
14: Umpire's call. Ollie Robinson nipped that back down the slope a long way. Conway knew he was a long way down the pitch. and the ball had to travel some distance. That's why he reviewed, but it was just clipping. You get so many more LBWs from round the wicket now. Robinson with the first. And Conway has to go. It's 2-1. Inside edge, short leg, gone. 2 in the over. What a comeback for Ollie Robinson. Great captaincy, get the short leg in. The game is moving quickly.
16: Brilliant bowling, brilliant captaincy, attacking with the field.
14: First person that Robinson ran to with that second wicket was Ben Stokes, because it is a position that's gone out the game. You do not see it that much at short leg. It was the easiest of chances. Gay was not going to make any mistake, and Robinson went straight to his skipper and said, thank you, giving me a short leg. Oh, now close again, surely. Back leg, given it. He's got 3 in the over. This is remarkable stuff. Rachin Ravindra, what are you going to do? He's going to review.
15: Third umpire to director. We have a play review for LBW. Original decision is out. I have checked the feed. It's a fair delivery. Front on piece. Okay, looks like a gap between bat and ball. Can we have ultra-edge, please? Skip going, please. Clear gap between bat and ball. Ball tracking, please. Pitching outside off. Impact in line. Look at some umpire's call. Thank you. I'll go back to Rod on field. Rod, you can stay with it.
14: Another umpire's call. What a comeback over. Dot, dot, wicket, dot, wicket, wicket.
3: What a fabulous comeback indeed. Just rightly said there by the commentator. What a comeback over, picking up 3 wickets in that one over. And that was just phenomenal the way he did it. Incredible is the word, you know, getting rid of the problem man, Devon Conway. Uske baad mein Kane Williamson, the legend, Kane Williamson, and then Rachin Ravindra. All in that very second over of the game, Ollie Robinson ne apni pehli over karwai thi, match ki, innings ki dusri over thi. Aur us over mein unhone Devon Conway ko nikala tha, teesri gain pe. Panchvi gain pe Kane Williamson aur chhati gain pe Rachin Ravindra. Phenomenal over, phenomenal comeback. And this test match, isliye kehte hain yaar, test match mein alag hi maza hota hai. I'm sure that you agree with me. Ya aap unme se ho jinko T20 mein maza aata hai. 0586861003. Chalo debate karte hain is pe. Test match ya T20, which is that format that you love the most? And be honest, yani ki sahi answer dene ki talash mein mat rehna. Don't think that, oh, what Neil would like. Neil would like an honest answer. I would like to hear what you want to say so that I get to know. Na, ke chahan, theek hai. You know, there are these many people who like tests, these many people who like T20. 0586861003. That's my WhatsApp number. Quickly, super quickly, write in, which format do you like the most? T20s or test cricket? 20 over ka match ya 5 din ka match? I'm not talking about ODIs. 0586861003. Just write test if you like the test format, write T20s if you like the T20 format, and write your name taki mujhe naam pata chale aapka. There is a message that's already come in. Irshad ka message hai. Irshad kehte hain test cricket. Afzal ka message hai test cricket ke liye. Sachin ka message hai test cricket. There is a message from Jawad. T20, kya baat hai, Jawad bhai ne dil khol ke bol diya, T20, aur bade aksharon mein likha T20. 0586861003, quickly send in your thoughts on my WhatsApp number, and while you do that, I'll get into the news and come back super soon, right here on TSB.
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9: BBC News with Moira Alderson. President Putin will deliver the keynote address to his annual economic forum in St. Petersburg today, with aides insisting Russia remains as powerful as ever. Moscow is running an increasingly large budget deficit because of its invasion of Ukraine. In Russia's latest attacks, 4 people have been killed in a strike on a food company outside Kyiv. Romanian military helicopters are monitoring the Black Sea coast after a marine drone exploded in the port of Constanța. Some reports say that 3 more devices have been detected. They're of a similar type used in the war in Ukraine. Anthropic says its latest AI models are beginning to show signs of escaping human control. It's proposed a coordinated global slowdown in AI development. Mali's military government has banned the use of motorcycles outside major urban areas in an attempt to tackle armed groups. The insurgents often move across Sahel terrain quickly on bikes, launching attacks and evading security forces. Prosecutors in El Salvador have said gang leaders currently on trial will be sentenced to thousands of years in prison. Nearly 500 members of the MS-13 gang are accused of crimes including racketeering and murder. Israel says it will attack three villages north of the Litani River in southern Lebanon. Lebanese officials say overnight Israeli airstrikes killed at least seven people in separate attacks on the southern city of Tyre. The head of South Korea's National Election Commission has said he's resigning over the failure to provide an adequate number of ballot papers for this week's local elections. The shortage has been partly blamed on an unexpectedly high turnout. And Japanese officials are using drones as they continue to search for a fugitive bear which attacked and injured four people in Fukushima. The animal has eluded hunters for days, including by unlatching a window in a building. BBC News.
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3: Hello and welcome to TSB Talk Sport and Business. We'll have a quick check on what's happening in the financial markets right now. We'll start with the crypto. Bitcoin has gone below the 62,000 mark. Right now trading at 61,707. Ethereum is at 1,650. XRP 1.11. Dogecoin on 0.0832. That's a massive drop in the last couple of weeks that we've seen the Bitcoin values from about 75,000 now to 61,900. This is not good news. But then again, this is a cyclic format. We know that there are various reasons because of which we see these numbers going up and down. Currently, the reason that has been formulated or structured or given is that a potential rise in the interest rates of the US Fed. And if that happens, that is precisely why you will get to see people coming out of not so safe havens like Bitcoin and try and invest into safer havens. Also, there is a speculative thought that there could be a lot of investors who are taking money out from Bitcoin and invest or and are looking to invest in the SpaceX IPO that's coming up from the house of Elon Musk. Is that the reason? Well, we can only wait and watch. I'm Neil Ochap, keeping an eye on the world of finance right here.

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2: BBC Premier League update from the home of Premier League football.
3: Hello, I'm Mike Perkins at the BBC Sports Centre. The new Liverpool boss, Andoni Iraola, understands what is expected but is ready for the challenge ahead after Liverpool confirmed him as their new manager. The former Bournemouth boss has signed a two-year deal to replace Arne Slot, who was sacked on Saturday. Iraola announced in April that he would leave Bournemouth in the off-season, and he had been linked with Crystal Palace as well as AC Milan, but instead has now chosen to move to Liverpool, who are in the Champions League. The BBC's football correspondent Sammy Mokbal says Iraola will need to change the style of play at Liverpool.
4: I think supporters have come to the end of their tether, or did come to the end of their tether with Arne Slot and some of the football that he played. They've gone from this heavy metal style under Jurgen Klopp to a bit more of a controlled style of play under Arne Slot. And I just don't think it has been conducive to getting supporters on side.
3: Manchester United chief executive Omar Berada thinks the club must stick to their plan and not overpay in the transfer market this summer. United are just emerging from the issues created by spending vast sums on transfer fees and wages for the likes of Casemiro, Antony, Jadon Sancho and Donny van de Beek. The club feel they got their approach to transfers spot on 12 months ago when they moved quickly to bring in Mateus Cunha from Wolves and Brian Mbeumo from Brentford earlier in the summer. They then signed striker Benjamin Sheshko and goalkeeper Senny Lammens at the end of the window, going on to finish third in the Premier League, which meant they qualified for the Champions League for the first time in 3 years. And for more football news from the BBC, go to bbc.com/football.
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0: Hello and welcome to TSB Talk, Sport and Business. I'm Neil Oja on Talk 100.3. We're just around the corner where we are going to experience yet another World Cup. Yes, the Women's Cricket World Cup, definitely yes. But another sport, another World Cup. I mean, when I talk about it, people generally think that I'm going to talk about cricket. But now we're going to talk about FIFA. FIFA World Cup 2026. This is the time where Argentina will be defending their title closer to home. The tournament is going to be held in three nations, USA, Mexico and Canada. And अब तक का सबसे बड़ा वर्ल्ड कप होने वाला है FIFA 2026 as far as the number of games, number of teams are concerned. But that's not the news. The news is that there are so many developmental things that are happening within the world of sport जहाँ पे AI अलग लेवल पे चले गया है. ठीक है ना? Yesterday, in fact, I was explaining to you कि किस तरह से AI का integration जो है वो होता है in any sport. कल हम बात कर रहे थे कि किस तरह से ट्राइंगुलेशन मेथड को यूज़ करके, फिजिक्स को यूज़ करके 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Ball ko charge kiya jayega. Bakaayda ball jo hai aapke phone ki tarah charging hogi ball ki before the game is played. And then that ball will be handed out to the players ki jao bhai khelo. Aur usme jo data nikal ke aayega anokhe level ka hoga. There's a report on that and you must listen to it because bhai jab ye World Cup shuru ho jayega na ek bar aapke paas aisa aisa data aisa aisa information aayega bologe bhai ye kaise aaya fir aapko yaad aayega keh rahe haan yaar Neil ne bataya tha ye yahan pe suniye.
6: The FIFA World Cup, football's ultimate prize. A football tournament that has been defined by generations since 1930. But putting the ball in the back of the net isn't just about skill and ability. There's now technology monitoring every kick of the game.
7: And where better to see behind the scenes than FIFA's global headquarters in Zurich? The man in charge of FIFA's research team is Nicholas Evans. He's been paying close attention to the one thing every match needs, the football. Meet the Trionda ball.
6: So this looks like a simple, normal football, but what's different?
8: So it is a normal football, but this one has a sensor inside, which is placed opposite the valve. And in the simplest of terms, it can tell us what the ball is doing in a 3D space.
7: At a match, there will be between 15 and 20 of these smart balls ready and charged, with each one lasting 6 hours if being used in play.
8: You can even see the faintest of touches here. Obviously, if you bounce the ball, you'll see a much bigger touch. This just gives you an idea of the sensitivity of the ball. Often at times, the images won't be clear enough or will be very difficult to determine whether a player's touched the balls. This is very clear.
7: While most technology being introduced for this summer's tournament is aimed at improving the accuracy of the game, there is one addition that offers fans the chance to see decision-making from another perspective, the ref cam.
6: Lightweight, easy to manage. From the referee's point of view, what's involved?
8: So as you can see, it's basically just mounted on a relatively simple construction or can be attached to the earpiece. It's often hard as an outsider to judge what's happened, and this might just help. Technology is now allowing us to really immerse ourselves into the game, which just wasn't possible technically many years ago.
7: So if you're not able to travel to the World Cup to support your team...
9: Hey man, what are you doing?
7: You're still getting closer to the action on the pitch than ever before.
0: This is amazing, right? BBC put out this report. But then obviously, going to a tournament like this is not just exciting, but also you need to plan in advance. You need to get your tickets. You need to get your travel. Visas ki hum baat kar rahe the thodi der pehle. Ye sari cheez ho jati hai. But how expensive can this FIFA World Cup be for you?
10: The World Cup's return to North America will be unprecedented in more ways than one. It's the first FIFA tournament to take place across three nations, with 16 host cities in the US, Mexico, and Canada.
11: This is the first tournament where we're going to have 48 countries represented instead of 32. That means there's going to be 104 matches played.
10: It's also the first World Cup where tickets are subject to dynamic pricing. And that's changing the game, so to speak.
12: What dynamic pricing means is that prices change, could be on an hourly basis, on a daily basis, or weekly basis, depending on supply and demand.
13: This is something that we are used to seeing in the U.S., but around the globe, this is the first time they've ever introduced something like this.
11: The U.S. is the ultimate market, and FIFA's using that to their full advantage in this tournament.
14: We have to apply market rates. This is the World Cup.
13: Soccer has seen a massive growth over the last 30 years since the World Cup in 1994. Now one of the biggest stars in the world, Lionel Messi, plays for Inter Miami. Their business grew an exponential amount. So this is really the moment that they have to capture the world audience, to capture the US audience.
10: The US market, coupled with other advantages, makes it an attractive and lucrative location for FIFA.
12: The good news about the United States, Mexico, and Canada is we have the facilities already. Although FIFA requires there to be some modifications to them, we didn't have to build the facilities from scratch.
10: But hosting the World Cup is notoriously complicated.
13: Host cities want to host the World Cup because of the economic impact that they will get back. New York alone expects about $3.3 billion in economic impact. Dallas expects about $2.1 billion. LA around $1 billion. Expectations aren't always reality, and these economic impact numbers that FIFA and the cities come up with are typically inflated numbers. they end up fronting the bill and FIFA really just takes all of the revenue from the games.
10: Looking at costs and revenues from 14 past World Cups, nearly every host nation lost money. Russia was the only exception.
12: If you're a host city, you sign a contract with FIFA, and that host contract requires the city to take care of all of these needs. Security is one of them. Transportation is another one. Producing fan fests in the city is another major expense.
13: The U.S. government agreed to hand out $625 million in federal funding to help with security measures across all 11 host cities in the U.S.
12: That's a good chunk of money, but it's not nearly enough to deal with the potential security problems. If you have that cost on one side and on the other side you have essentially zero revenues, then you have a net loss of that amount of money. Now, some of that money will be defrayed by local sponsorship deals, private donations, but the balance would be defrayed by the taxpayer.
10: For international fans, it's a whole other ballgame. Airline prices have soared.
15: No American president has ever had the chance.
10: Ironically, Trump himself professes to be a soccer fan. And Gianni Infantino, the president of FIFA, has made a point of cultivating this interest.
13: Infantino has gone to the White House many times.
12: Infantino created a new FIFA Peace Prize, and he gave it to Donald Trump after Donald Trump complained about not getting the Nobel Peace Prize.
11: For Trump, this is more publicity, right? He's going to be there in the stands. He's going to be seen as someone who's, you know, partly responsible for putting on this massive tournament, these 104 Super Bowls, as Infantino's said.
10: The equivalent of 104 Super Bowls means turbocharged revenue. And for FIFA, that appears to be the point. FIFA hasn't been totally tone deaf to price concerns. Following a global backlash, they added a $60 ticket option for some of the World Cup team's most loyal fans. But these cheaper tickets will make up less than 2% of the total. So, attending the World Cup final may mean you have to inhabit a certain kind of world, namely a corporate one.
12: Soccer penetrates a culture, and if its presence is reduced, it becomes less desirable. And so how do you have a mass base if the masses can't afford to go to the games?
0: Now, that's an interesting observation there. How can you have a mass base if it's not affordable? And that's where I personally feel that, you know, to make sport accessible, to make sport affordable, you need to bring in some economical mindset also. You cannot just make it an elite sport, and especially if a sport is a mass sport. I mean, if it's a golf, if it's a tennis, you know, if you want to go to a Wimbledon game, you need to pay. It's an elite sport. It's an elite setup. But if you want to enjoy a massy sport like football, then bro, you need to ensure that the ticket size is not as exorbitant as what this could be. Now, while the economists could come in and help on the financials of all of this, they're actually predicting who the 2026 FIFA World Cup winners could be. It's a very different term. They are not the pundits of football. They are not the former players or experts. These are economists who are predicting the 2026 FIFA World Cup. Right here is the report.
16: Raimi Innocencio, who has some skills outside of the newsroom. He's a top athlete too, but he's been speaking with someone whose guess might be better than the rest. Raimi, good morning. What are you learning?
17: Definitely better than me, Errol. Yeah, this guy is not only a super soccer fan, but he's also an economist. His name is Joachim Clement, and he has predicted, yes, correctly, the past three winners of the World Cup, Germany, France, and Argentina. And he's got this model that looks at several variables. Population, that means talent pool, GDP, how rich a country is, climate, if it's cool, and then the FIFA world ranking. All those go into his crystal ball, and here is what he is catching this year.
18: There are teams that are soccer powerhouses like Brazil, like Argentina, like Germany, France, Spain, and Europe. they're always at or near the top. But then there are teams that are constant outperformers, even though they shouldn't be as good as they really are. And one of them is the Netherlands. For being a small country, they have been in three World Cup finals already. And that really speaks for the culture and the process they have in place in developing talent.
17: Well, you went to the Netherlands, so let's just get to that. You're predicting them to be the winner this year.
18: Yeah, I think I seem to have a death wish. After getting it right three times in a row, I picked a team that is considered to be not amongst the favorites this time around. I think they have a team that doesn't have real stars, like Messi for Argentina, but they have a team that is very, very level in the performance of every one of the players in the team. So there's no real weak spot. The second thing is they have a really good defense. And in soccer, more so than in most other sports, the saying that offense wins matches, defense wins tournaments.
17: What about the US?
18: Well, don't get your hopes up of winning the tournament. but there's good news and bad news. The good news is that Group D with the US is the most evenly set up group in the entire tournament. All four of those teams can be first in the group or last in the group. And with a little bit of luck, you can make it into the quarterfinal.
17: So why does that keep them from advancing further?
18: The problem is that the US tends to be hotter than most European countries. And then the other one is the US has so many sports that compete for the talent pool that it isn't really the dominating, most important sport in the US. While if you go anywhere in Europe or Latin America, it's soccer and then there's the rest.
17: Curious, if there was latitude for weather, for temperature in the United States, where would that be comparable to the best of Spain and France?
18: It's New England to the northern mid-Atlantic states. That's roughly the ideal climate. So Boston, New York, and then on the West Coast, Seattle, Portland. Those are the cities that are also amongst the best performing MLS teams, where you have the ideal climatic conditions to play soccer.
17: Is there a black swan team that might just come out of nowhere and break this all?
18: I would say there is one dark horse, and that is Japan, because the model predicted that Brazil would meet Japan in the round of 32 and lose against Japan. Mm. Now, that sounds crazy,
17: yeah.
18: Yet last year, and that's exactly what happened in a test match.
17: So just to cap this all off, you've said the Netherlands for this year. What if you're wrong?
18: Then I'll do it again in 4 years' time and have a million excuses. After all, I'm a professional economist. We're used to finding reasons why the forecasts we made in the past didn't come true today.
17: There you go, a fun economist there. They can be fun. He said he first did this actually to prove that it is silly to try and prove that you can't predict winners. But Errol, as we see, he's 3 for 3. You know, I also asked him if he's a betting man. He's never bet on any of these, but he says that his friends have. For the record, the Netherlands, let's see.
0: Ah, kya baat hai. This is interesting. The way he structured it, it's not, I don't know if this can be called as a prediction. I don't know if this can be called as, because here you are using all the data points to try and correlate things and then saying, okay, this is what I personally feel. But then again, who's to say, right? I mean, there are experts that come in every time across every tournament that is played, and then they will, they do make predictions. But then again, not always predictions will go right, right? Because eventually, that is the beauty of sport. There are so many things that happen within the world of sport that not always you get it right. But hey, there's one thing within the world of sport is a career. What kind of careers that the world of sport provides? It's not only about being an athlete. It's not only about being a coach. It's not just about being a commentator. There are various facets within the world of sport that you can tap on. And if you or your child wants to make a career in sport, what we do is every single time we try and look for people who are working in different aspects of the beautiful world of sport, and we try and bring them on our show, TSB, to try and give you some insight, to try and give you that angle ki acha ye nahi to ye bhi to kar sakte hain aur wo jo cheez hai na bhai bade kamal ki hoti hai. 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
19: BBC News with Moira Alderson. President Putin will deliver the keynote address to his economic bank today, with it insisting Russia remains as powerful as ever. Moscow is running an increasingly large budget deficit because of its invasion of Ukraine. In Russia's latest, 4 people have been killed in a strike on a food company outside Kyiv. Romanian military helicopters are monitoring the Black Sea coast after a marine drone exploded in the port of Constanța. Some reports say that 3 more devices have been detected. They're of a similar type used in the war in Ukraine. Anthropic says its latest AI models are beginning to show signs of escaping human control. It's proposed a coordinated global slowdown in AI development. Mali's military government has banned the use of motorcycles outside major urban areas in an attempt to tackle armed groups. The insurgents often move across Sahel terrain quickly on bikes, launching attacks and evading security forces. Prosecutors in El Salvador have said gang leaders currently on trial will be sentenced to thousands of years in prison. Nearly 500 members of the MS-13 gang are accused of crimes including racketeering and murder. Israel says it will attack 3 villages north of the Litani River in southern Lebanon. Lebanese officials say overnight Israeli airstrikes killed at least 7 people in separate attacks on the southern city of Tyre. The head of South Korea's National Election Commission has said he's resigning over the failure to provide an adequate number of ballot papers for this week's local elections. The shortage has been partly blamed on an unexpectedly high turnout. And Japanese officials are using drones as they continue to search for a fugitive bear which attacked and injured 4 people in Fukushima. The animal has eluded hunters for days, including by unlatching a window in a building. BBC News.
5: 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Talk 100.3. Essential talk, sport and business across the UAE. The action as it happens with Neil Osha.
0: Hello and welcome to TSB Talk Sport and Business. I'm Neil Osha on Talk 100.3. A quick check on what's happening in the test match. England versus New Zealand, Lord's Test. Beautiful venue. Always amazing to go at Lord's and watch a game. If you haven't gone, then keep it in your bucket list. If you're a fan of cricket, cricket looks good, then keep it in your bucket list. If you don't get a chance to see a match there, then if you're going to London, then do make it a point to do the Lord's tour. वहाँ पे आपको पूरा लॉर्ड्स का ग्राउंड, जो लॉन्ग रूम है जहाँ पे कपिल देव ने 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And like I mentioned, that we'll be talking about one amazing aspect of careers in sport right here on TSB.
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0: Every time you think of sport as a career, the first thought that comes to your mind is athlete banna chahiye. Bhai, main toh cricketer banna chahta tha. आपका यही फर्स्ट थॉट होगा ना, कि मैंने देसी पेरेंट्स ऑब्वियसली चाहते हैं कि आप पढ़ाई करो, डॉक्टर बनो, इंजीनियर बनो, ठीक है ना, उनका कॉन्सेप्ट ये होता है. जब 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And today, we'll speak to one person who's done exactly that. He pivoted and pivoted hard from being a hardcore software professional into the world of sport content, digital content to that extent ke aap ICC ke page pe chale jao ya abhi Gujarat Titans ke page pe chale jao. Inka content aapko dikhega hi dikhega. Welcome Jaxi Makwana to Talk 100.3. Jaxi, so glad to see you here.
20: Thank you, Neil, for having me over here. Thanks a lot. And it was a great introduction. Thank you very much.
0: Are kya baat hai yaar? Nahi, introduction to obviously you definitely deserve every bit of it, Jaxi. The way you have created a name for yourself, your company is just phenomenal, and it's sheer hard work and dedication. But before all of this happened, and before we speak about, you know, your digital content creation that you do for various sport, cricket specifically, I would want to just go back in the past, a few years back, and not too far, a few years back when we met. You know, you came to the studios to speak about a marathon that you guys were organizing. Theek hai? But at that point in time, Jaxi Makwana was a software professional. Formals पहन के सूट वूट में यू नो जैक्सी आते थे और बात करते थे. अ सॉफ्टवेयर प्रोफेशनल टर्निंग इज लाइफ अराउंड टू गेट इन टू द वर्ल्ड ऑफ स्पोर्ट डिजिटल कॉन्टेंट. हाउ डिड यू थिंक ऑफ डूइंग दिस?
20: सो नाइल, इट्स बिन 18 years for me in Dubai. Okay, I came exactly started my career as a network engineer, and then slowly transform into the cloud professionals. But the thing is, like wo jo bolte na life mein ke you do what makes you happy. Mm-hmm. And from the childhood and from my college days, I always think that there was a one storyteller within me.
0: Okay.
20: I always love to tell stories, love to take good photographs, good videos, everything, visual stories. So that was always there. And while even though working in the IT industry, I still remember those days with the friends, family, or anywhere I used to go out. I used to create something which used to make me a lot, which used to make me happy a lot.
0: Mm-hmm.
20: There was everybody in the life, you know, everybody has their own responsibility.
0: True.
20: You need to fulfill all this stuff. So in that fulfillment journey, like I spent around like 15 years to work on a same industry for probably the same company. But post-COVID, there was a day where I decided now it's a time to follow your passion.
0: Okay.
20: No matter what.
0: Okay.
20: People came, even including family. They were saying that Dubai is a place whereby, you know, you have a lot of commitment, a lot of things. Father of two kids, you know.
0: Right.
20: My daughter is 16, my son is 11. So it was a tough call. But I told myself, one, I want to do now what makes me happy. And second thing, Dubai is a place where you get a tons of opportunities.
0: Mm-hmm.
20: So that's where I decided in April 2023, I remember that day, whereby I quit my job and I just started producing a content with a small phone. And I remember there was one restaurant, I was just, figuring it out, like how the life will go ahead and what will.
0: Mm-hmm.
20: And then suddenly the restaurant owner came to me and said that, Jaxi Bana, what do you want to do? And I said, sir, I want to create a content. I want to tell stories. So he said, well, why don't you start over here?
0: Okay.
20: And that's the day, you know, like I remember 2023, April, where we shot the restaurant promo for the IPL.
0: Okay.
20: From my phone, and from that journey started, and I never looked back, and this is how where we are. It's been just 3 years, but in 3 years we learned a lot. We make a lot of content around the sport, especially as you rightly mentioned, around the cricket, and those small content, small things makes me still a lot of brings a lot of happiness to me.
0: Beautiful. This is such an incredible story, you know, to give up on what you had, and I'm sure that, you know, being a network engineer and, you know, having a stable job, working with one of the multinationals here in the country, it does hold you back somewhere. कहीं पर ऐसा लगता है कि यार ये तो secure job है, ये मुझे पता है कि मैं अगले 20 साल ये करूँगा, I'll be able to make enough money, मैं मेरे life के 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were married, had two kids, you know, वो risk factor नहीं लगा या safety net बना के रखा था?
20: Sunil, after working 15 years in Dubai, obviously थोड़ा सा safety net तो होता ही है. But I'll tell you the interesting part about it. Why exactly it pushed me and gave me more motivation. So in those 15 years of my working career, my kids and my wife, they always show me in the stress. They never knew that what am I doing, what am I not doing, everything. But the day I started like something which I love, the day I started, you know, like which makes me happy. So now today what happened, no matter what, every small bit of content which we are doing it, I mean, my family is involved straight away in that.
0: Right.
20: My kids knows that. Okay, daddy is working on this one. Oh, fine. This is good. This is that. And everything what we produce today, I mean, my first, job is to, within the family, we review it together. And no matter, I mean, if I'm in town, if I'm away, then it's a different story. But if I'm in town, we review it together. We see each other's feedback and then we release it. So yes, your question, coming back to your question, is absolutely right. It's not that easy.
0: Right.
20: But I'm a person who believes in that positivity. In the life, you need a one push. You need a one push. Mm-hmm. And no matter what, if you simply love what you do, then sky is the limit, and then there is never looking back. So obviously there are tons of commitment. Obviously, I mean, we run a company, we have family, living in Dubai, having a other, you know, spectrum of the work and everything, but God is so kind, and we are continuously producing a work which we love, which we add a value to our clients, a value to our content, whatever we do. So yeah, it's been great so far.
0: There are messages that have already come in. In fact, a couple of calls also came in, Jaxi, and people have already said that it's a beautiful, very inspiring story of yours, Jaxi, that the way you have pivoted, the way you have moved, because not everyone has the courage. They might have the safety net. Ki chalo humne utna safety bana ke rakha hai, financial security humne bana ke rakhi hai agle 2-3 saal ki. 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And this is what it is, that pivot is so important. But wo janna bhi zaruri hai ki aap kya karna chahte ho. Within hearts of heart, you need to know that this is what I want to do, this is what I love doing. And jaise aapne kaha tha ki if you do what you love doing, then you're not working even for a day. Where did you think ke content creation to chalo theek hai, aapko ek restaurant ne bol diya chalo aap hamara promo bana dijiye, but कंटेंट आज की तारीख में हर कोई बना रहा है, हर चीज़ के लिए बना रहा है. 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
20: Neil, we all grown up with watching a different sports.
0: True.
20: In this part of the world, football. In our part of the world, in India, cricket, tennis, paddle. So many paddle is coming now. So many things. Now, when I thought like, why sports content? Why nothing? Why it's nice? 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
0: 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You are showing what the broadcast cameras misses. And mind you, for the ones who are listening, एक proper level, professional level का जब match होता है, चाहे वो ICC का match हो, चाहे वो BCCI का match हो, IPL हो, उसमें करीब करीब 40 से 48 cameras होते हैं.
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0: 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So please continue.
20: So yeah, our objective is always very our objective is always very simple, like just try to show which people are not seeing, not able to see on the broadcast camera. Second thing, what happens, like I feel everyone today, let's say I idolize Virat Kohli, somebody else idolize somebody else, everybody would like to connect to those individual athletes to some extent. Everybody knows that he's a great player, usne itne run kiye, wo karta hai, karta hai. But apart from that, who is he? What is he into the day in day life? How is he behave like a normal person? Like how he is, you know, doing, like I'm giving just a Virat example, but in general. So मेरा ऑब्जेक्टिव हमेशा यही होता है कि मैं हमेशा लोगों के साथ वो स्टोरियाँ शेयर करूं कि जहाँ पे उसका एक जो आइडलाइज क्रिकेटर या उसका कोई फेवरेट क्रिकेटर या फेवरेट मोमेंट या फेवरेट गेम जो भी हो, उसमें वो वहाँ पे मोर देन जस्ट लाइक अ ऑडियंस, वो एज ए इंडिविजुअल कैसे कनेक्ट हो सकते
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20: 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And right. I have seen in front of my eyes, like he did not even drink a sparkling water. And that's where I decided, wow, this is called discipline.
0: Right.
20: We captured that one, we produced it. It went like a crazy numbers. Not the numbers, but it inspired a lot of people. So that's right. The day I decided, like, everybody has to take care of their health. If your health fit, fine, fantastic. And that keeps your inner child always alive. So
0: absolutely.
20: That's the reason whenever you've seen him, like a couple of days ago when we had a final with him, against him in Gujarat. So the way he's moving around on the field and everything,
0: yeah,
20: it's just
0: absolutely.
20: like a one fascinating 18-year-old boy is just moving around.
0: So true.
20: So whole objective, you know, behind with the camera or with anything is just to find a story where people are craving for. People don't know about it. People would like to connect about it. So that's where, and today, if you see, our job is how to keep the fans engaged.
0: So true.
20: That's the very basic thing. People have seen the sixes, wickets, fours, all the great commentaries and everything. But apart from that, what you else you can do it whereby they can keep on engaging with the great game of the cricket. They stick around with the TV, come to the stadiums, sticking around with the chairs, go to the socials, views, shares, everything. This is what drives us crazy. And and the best part of my job is like every day I wake up, Neil, every day I come up with a new, I mean, I have to think of a new idea. There is nothing called a copy paste of yesterday.
0: True. Very
20: and
0: true.
20: And that's the beauty of the job.
0: Undoubtedly. I mean, it is, it's not easy as it sounds, you know, people like Jaxi make it sound look and sound and look so easy. Ki kya karna hai? Camera leke film hi to karna aur fir ek editor ko dena jo edit kar dega. Aisa nahi hota hai. You have to visualize that visual before you even take out that camera to go out and film. Chahe phir wo phone pe aap shoot kar rahe ho, chahe wo aap sabse high end camera pe shoot kar rahe ho. Jaxi has a team over here and it's a phenomenal team. I've worked alongside him, and my first video that we did, Jaxi, was at a restaurant jahan pe humne cricket ka hi ek video shoot kiya tha. You know, and that was a very surreal experience, kyunki main aaya tha, I knew that it was a commercial engagement for us because we were radio partner, we were the official broadcasters, and that restaurant was a partner to us. So we did that little engagement over there, which looked like ki theek hai, ye to ek script hai, script ko follow karna hai aur karna hai. 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
20: 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So like cricket is in a kind of in your DNA. My job was not to integrate the brand along with that restaurant and all the stuff. My job was to showing a real Neil Oja through that particular piece of the content. And that's the reason I did a bit of study on your profile. And though we met first time at the NAM, then eventually become a good friends. But the whole idea behind producing that particular content is just not like, as you rightly said, ke camera leke gaye aur editor ko dekh diya karo. Nahin. We need to bring an essence over there, like a passionate commentator, a great analysis of the cricket, a strength and conditioning coach. He's there at the one of the partners' restaurant and he is going to tell about the next few games. And that was the whole content about, right? So we highlighted Neil and his skill set along with the Talk 100.3. That was the same concept, but the energy and the vibe and the canvas which we brought is different. That's where we help our brand to integrate with you guys. So again, we always at our job now, we always keep things very simple. We don't do a fancy thing. Okay. I am a personally guy, I mean, who don't believe in too much of stylized edits and all this stuff. No. People love Neil raw and real. They're craving for the realistic stuff. That's so what true. I have realized in my short career of the content which I'm doing for the past couple of years. So that's the whole thing. So again, coming back to your content, which we shot at first time, it's like our job was to highlighting Neil's skill set, that particular moment of the IPL, you know, situations, and that particular moment, how the fans can come more into that particular radio station, restaurant, and to listen to you live commentary. That was my job. And probably we did a decent job with help of you. And yeah, it was one of the great start, what we did it together.
0: Well, yes, that's where it started. But that's not where it ended, because from there on, we went on to do something exceptionally amazing. And what we'll do is we'll talk about that when we come after this quick short break right here on TSB. Just a couple of ads. We'll come back and we'll continue the journey of Jaxi Makwana as a digital content producer, creator. He has a team. He has a company that works not just within the sport of cricket, but covered multiple other sports from tennis to paddle. You literally name it, and this man has done it for ICC, for BCCI, and now was a part of Gujarat Titans. That story coming up next.
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0: Hello and welcome to TSB Talk Sport and Business. I'm Neil Oja on Talk 100.3 in conversation with Jaxi Makwana, a former IT professional and now a full-time content creator. He runs a company here, JFL Films. And apart from this, what he does in rather as a part of his work, what he does is he covers some of the biggest tournaments, cricketing tournaments and other sport tournaments, as well as the digital producer, the digital content creator. An incredible creative person that I've been privileged to know and work alongside. We spoke about that one little engagement that started our journey, and you know, I saw the different side of him over there. But after that, Jaxi, you have gone ahead to do so many things. You know, we re-engaged in 2025. Last year, we re-engaged on a very interesting tour. We'll come to that. But between that time, in that 1 year, you still had done sizable amount of work, including the likes of working with the ICC. How did the ICC projects come around? Because it is definitely the main body of cricket in the world.
20: So, Neil, as I said, I'm going back to my main line. It's like when you do what you love, mm-hmm. and you let your work speaks for you.
0: All right.
20: And what I've realized in my career is like respect comes with from the performance.
0: Hmm.
20: So I was producing here, there, and a bit of the work, which I, indoor cricket ho, outdoor cricket ho, local tournaments in the UAE. So somehow I got into the spotlight through the content, and you know, all thanks to the different algorithms of the Meta and the YouTubes, and also whereby they have spotted, and that's where they connected with us, like, we would like to hire you for the two games only. That was, I remember, India Pakistan and India Bangladesh Champions Trophy 2025 in January. And probably the turnaround and the content which we show on the page, it went really very well. And luckily, India played all seven games over here and ended up winning the trophy.
0: Right.
20: So we had a great time. A lot goes with definitely what works, what your quality of the work and the stories you are bringing out to the audience. And that speaks a lot, because honestly speaking, till date, we are not doing any kind of a marketing. We don't run Google ads. Though we do it for the clients, but for us, we don't do. It's just like we just, whatever we like, whatever we feel good, whatever makes us happy, a little start anything, we just produce, we just, you know. And again, Neil, I'm a person who believes that content is something very subjective.
0: Right.
20: You'll get a good views, you'll get a bad views also, you'll get a good feedback, you'll get a bad feedback also. But as a person, if you are satisfied with it, you don't have to worry about that one, because there will be a new day, there will be a new style, there will be new content, there will be a new scenario, there will be a new story. So it's as simple as it. So yeah, ICC, again, it comes very organically. We did not approach, and we had a great outing. After that, Champions Trophy, we did a couple of Pathway tournaments, which is more interesting, actually. So Pathways, we did it in Oman, which is the men's qualifier, where UAE, Oman, and Nepal got qualified. And then straight after that, I did it in Nepal, the women's qualifier, which is actually the next Women T20 World Cup is going to happen. Just now you mentioned in your show. So, yeah, this is how. And again, for me, every opportunity is equally valuable, though it's an amount. I don't care about the amount, first of all. So whatever the amount are there, we pay equal attention, equal creative thoughts, and we always, you know, like, be attentive of what, and be in the moment, whatever. Because, you know, Neil, sports is all about the moment.
0: True.
20: Especially in the current situation, game, last ball finish, this. And let's go back to the story, what we had it. I mean, we'll come back to that as well. But WCL, which we did it together, straight after my year of the stings with the different with the ICC. And
0: we will definitely come to WCL, because that is a conversation where there are a lot of aspects of you know, you as a content creator, which I got to see upfront working so close with you. Because throughout your journey, you know, there have been maybe some doors opening slightly easily, one door leading to another, second opening the third door, like you mentioned for ICC, you did the Champions Trophy, a couple of games, and we met there as well, because we were doing commentary over there, and you came in and you took some pictures and videos of mine as well. But that was all in love and good faith. But after that, professionally, when we met, was a completely different ball game. It happened so organically, and I would want to tell that story at length, because right now it's time for news. So we'll get break into news, and when we come back, we talk about how digital content creation, the structuring, the planning, the building, all of this goes into place. And if you have any questions about digital content creation for sporting industries, please do ask us on 0586861003. We'll try and get them answered with Jaxi Makwana sitting alongside us. He is an ace content producer. He's as creative as creative can get, and has worked alongside some of the biggest names in the world of sport. Cricket specifically, ICC with BCCI, within the IPL, Gujarat Titans was his most recent assignment. So we'll talk about that also as far as experience is concerned. But it just tells you that you don't need to be a sports person, don't need to be an athlete or a coach or a commentator to be a part of the sporting ecosystem. You can be a content creator, you can be a digital content creator and be a part of the sporting world. So if you have a question as a career path for yourself, for your kids, for your cousins, for your family members, please do ask on 0586861003. That's my WhatsApp number. So, message karne ke paise nahi lagte hain. Free mein message karo. Aur agar aapko Jaxi ki story achhi lagi, inspire hue, aapko bhi wo pivot dhoondna hai, to bhi message kar sakte ho ki haan yaar, Jaxi ne inspire kar diya. 0586861003. We'll be taking a quick short break for the news and come back on the other side. The very interesting 3 weeks alongside Jaxi Makwana in UK when we produced WCL together, coming up right here on TSB.
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19: BBC News with Moira Alderson. President Putin will deliver the keynote address to his annual economic forum in St. Petersburg today, with aides insisting Russia remains as powerful as ever. Moscow is running an increasingly large budget deficit because of its invasion of Ukraine. In Russia's latest attacks, four people have been killed in a strike on a food company outside Kyiv. Romanian military helicopters are monitoring the Black Sea coast after a marine drone exploded in the port of Constanța. Some reports say that three more devices have been detected. They're of a similar type used in the war in Ukraine. Anthropic says its latest AI models are beginning to show signs of escaping human control. It's proposed a coordinated global slowdown in AI development. Mali's military government has banned the use of motorcycles outside major urban areas in an attempt to tackle armed groups. The insurgents often move across Sahel terrain quickly on bikes, launching attacks and evading security forces. Prosecutors in El Salvador have said gang leaders currently on trial will be sentenced to thousands of years in prison. Nearly 500 members of the MS-13 gang are accused of crimes including racketeering and murder. Israel says it will attack three villages north of the Litani River in southern Lebanon. Lebanese officials say overnight Israeli airstrikes killed at least seven people in separate attacks on the southern city of Tyre. The head of South Korea's National Election Commission has said he's resigning over the failure to provide an adequate number of ballot papers for this week's local elections. The shortage has been partly blamed on an unexpectedly high turnout. And Japanese officials are using drones as they continue to search for a fugitive bear which attacked and injured four people in Fukushima. The animal has eluded hunters for days, including by unlatching a window in a building. BBC News.
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0: splendid years of Insurance Market Metro Station. From Sheikh Zayed Road to your screen, I am always nearby. 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
2: Hello and welcome to TSB Talk Sport and Business. I'm Neil Oja on Talk 100.3, and conversation is about careers in sport. It's not just about being an athlete or a coach or a commentator. And I so often say this because, previously in this series, we've brought in people who are into sports production, you know, broadcast production. We've got people who are into bringing in sponsorships, trying to understand the commerce of the sport. We've also spoken to media managers who work within the media facet of a sporting team and trying to get in the media engagements and everything. Today, we are speaking to someone who creates digital content, has a digital content creation agency. Obviously, you can, bring him and his team for any of your events, sport or non-sport, and they will ensure that they create the best of the content. But the moment anyone thinks of digital content creation or the word content creator, the first thought that comes to them, comes to anyone's mind is, okay, I will have to stand in front of the camera and talk. कि मुझे प्रेजेंट करना पड़ेगा, मुझे बोलना पड़ेगा, पर मुझे तो बराबर से बोलना नहीं आता. आई नीड टू प्रॉब्ली लूज अ फ्यू किलोज ऑफ वेट. मैं एक बार बाल कटा लूँगी, उसके बाद में मैं जो है कैमरा के साथ 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getting the right edits and visualizing all of that without really coming in front of the camera. Was that an honest thought कि मुझे कैमरा के सामने नहीं आना है, मैं कैमरा के पीछे से ही सारा कमाल दिखा दूंगा? जैक्सी,
3: Neil, my skill set and my thought process and what I like is it's very clear that I want to tell a story.
2: Right.
3: Now those stories require me in front of the camera, probably not. Because what happens like in sports or any other gig which you are doing, sports also in a different vertical, likes of the paddle, tennis, football, cricket, or any cooperative or anything, does it require our presence in my forte? It's not. So what is my job over here? My job is to creating a beautiful story, okay, telling to the audience, to the world, whereby they understand in a most simplest way and they get connected themselves towards that particular piece of content. So yeah, I mean, in my case, it never requires. And honestly, I love to capture people's emotions and feelings and their raw raw side of them, rather than me being coming to in front of the camera. So that's the reason you've seen. I mean, whenever we meet, also right. I always start my phone and just start capturing something you and Shru, and then that goes with my other project as well. It's just a routine because being a storyteller, what you do, I mean, what is the objective of your life? My objective is very simple. It's like, I want to get up early in the morning. I want to go out. I want to find a new piece of the story, with new piece of the content, which world doesn't know. Probably they haven't aware about it. They haven't discovered about it, and just produce it. So sometimes it requires my presence. Sometimes it doesn't. But yeah, most of the time, I'm always busy in writing a story, then capturing via devices, whatever we have it, then edits, and then final packaging. And so, उतने में फिर टाइम नहीं होता तो
2: बस क्योंकि पता है क्या होता है, एक बहुत बड़ा मिसकंसेप्शन है लोगों के जहन में कि कंटेंट क्रिएटर अगर आप हैं तो आपको कैमरा के सामने होना ज़रूरी है और फिर ही आप जो है कंटेंट की बात कर सकते हो, आप जो भी 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
1: Great question, Neil. And first of all, let's go back to that particular meeting. I still have those notes which you, three of us, we took it and we plan it. देखो, एंड ऑफ द डे कोई भी एथलीट, स्पेशली क्रिकेटर्स, दे आर नॉट एक्टर्स.
0: True.
1: They don't speak fluently the way you do,
0: mm-hmm.
1: or way any digital presenter or any insider do, right?
0: Right.
1: So let's be very honest about that one. And we get a limited time of them.
0: बिल्कुल.
1: Okay. चाहे वो कोई भी cricketer हो, एक time slot मिलता है. आपको पता है पूरी process क्या है. Like we go to the team managers, we
0: True.
1: Book the time slot. Within the time slot, we have to churn out so many things.
0: बिल्कुल.
1: Probably related to the game, previews, probably the sponsor content, whatever, etc., etc. In that particular thing, the most important role, which is in my opinion, comes of a digital insider,
0: mm-hmm.
1: whereby somebody as super expert like you can come and help us, whereby you activate those discussions,
0: mm-hmm.
1: you activate those conversations, whereby they come on the screen in front of the camera, talk to you as a person, and that helps us to derive the entire content. I mean, now coming back to the how we plan, how we break it down and everything. So we break it down on a event-wise. जैसे हम बोलते हैं ना sports में कि सबसे बड़ी चीज़ होती है game awareness.
0: बिल्कुल.
1: 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So today, let's say on a day zero, we have a XYZ plan, but it depends on our team, how they
0: True.
1: Perform, how everything perform, कल का preview कैसे जाएगा, क्या
0: बिल्कुल.
1: करेंगे, क्या नहीं करेंगे, ऐसा होता है. In that particular game awareness, what we come up as a team, as an idea, do a brainstorming. Okay, Neil, now this is not working, let's do this.
0: Right.
1: This is not working. ये कभी पॉसिबल होगा कि एक प्रॉपर टीम जहाँ पे होती है, एक प्रॉपर डिजिटल इंसाइडर जिसके पास प्रॉपर क्रिकेट नॉलेज है कि भाई हाँ, दिस इज द प्लेयर हु डिड हिज अंडर 19 डेब्यू ऑन अ सो 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
1: so in that, Neil, I mean, I remember the day. So like I'll give you two great example in that particular content. We both were part of it, and I remember how we pulled. So when England won against India in
0: right.
1: the WCL game, and when Ajmal took a 5-4,
0: I remember that.
1: So immediately I was the one, because of our game awareness, I went to the ground, because you were feeding me the information at the back end. If he's going to take in this is so and so wicket, he's going to be a leading wicket taker, blah, blah, blah. So that story is already preparing.
0: Yeah.
1: The imagination was going on. Immediately we ran to the ground. In the middle of the pitch, we caught him. We take his reaction,
0: yep.
1: show five numbers in front of the camera, and he took his quick interview, and we produced that content. It has probably, in my opinion, it went really well.
0: It did.
1: You know, it did. So that was the one part. Second part, I remember the South African game. So semi-final, South Africa versus Australia. Last ball, Daniel Christian hits to the long off. Okay, there was a true, sure run, but
0: yep.
1: Mr. Abe, 360 degree, Abe de Villiers was there. The moment he threw the ball and Van Panel broke the stumps, I was at the edge of the ground. So those are a little tiny moment. No, you need to catch it. It's called a game awareness.
0: True.
1: And in content also the same thing.
0: Undoubtedly.
1: वहाँ पे वो जो moment आपने पकड़ा, वो capture कर लिया, and then you produce it, people will love it. Because this is what people are craving for.
0: Bilkul.
1: This is what ideally, you know,
0: that is one part of the job, right? Ki aapko game awareness hai, aapne game understand kiya, aapne wo moments capture kiye. 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
1: 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Obviously, the team owners and the sponsors.
0: Right.
1: But on an audience perspective, what I think, like, I don't want to do anything, something called a direct selling. So when I say that, oh, hi, blah, blah, blah, I am using this product and this and that, no, it doesn't work.
0: It doesn't work.
1: There is a creative way or an organic way whereby you integrate the brand. So what I always do when I create a sponsor content and which doesn't look an obvious selling on the screen, chahe aap koi bhi content utha ke dekh lo, हम लोग उसमें क्या करते हैं कि लाइक देर आर सर्टेन 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स्पोर्ट, but at the same time we need to take care of the audience whereby they appreciate it. So one way we are showing the brand value addition to the franchise, and then again we show the franchise appreciation to that particular brand. That's where it drives a very good content, and that's where the brands also appreciate. Everybody knows that, Neil, today they are sponsoring XYZ team, tomorrow sponsoring some other team.
0: Bilkul.
1: So there is no something called a authenticity or a longevity, whatever you say.
0: True.
1: But in a given particular time frame or in a given particular tournament, whatever the value addition they have done and whatever appreciation they got it from the fans, from the team owners, from the players, that's where the whole content derives around.
0: Undoubtedly. I mean, appreciation तो obviously हमारे काम का हमें भी मिला था जब हमारे होटल रूम्स में इतने बड़े बड़े पैकेट्स आ गए थे स्नैक्स के, ठीक है, तो that definitely was an appreciation that even we received. But you know, there are so many other aspects to being away when you are doing things like these, you know, 3 hafte ke liye wahan par, 3 mahine ke liye abhi aap IPL mein the, going away from family. So there are sacrifices that one has to make to try and achieve the bigger goal. And you talk about bigger goals, you talk about one of the biggest tournaments that you have done, and that is IPL. Gujarat Titans ke aap jo hain digital content producer the, sponsored content jo hai aap sara department wo sambhal rahe the. How did this come up?
1: So Neil, a very interesting story. I was covering the tennis league in Bengaluru last December. So like you, I also have another digital insider friend, Tanvi Shah. So we both were there on the middle of the court, and Tanvi suddenly asked me, why don't you work for the IPL? I said, Tanvi,
0: make your pooch pooch,
1: it's a dream. So Tanvi said, let me connect to you with someone and then they will take your interviews and also. Then we started discussion in early January, I remember, straight after this conversation I had with Tanvi. So now IPL is such a high voltage tournament, such a long commitment, 3 months of commitment, staying away from the home, back-to-back games, travels, this and that. And at GT, we had a 37 total brands associate with us. In between 37 brands, there are 700 plus content we need to create.
0: Wow.
1: That's a lot of numbers.
0: Wow, those are staggering numbers.
1: Correct, you are right. Now we started discussion. So again, somebody like of us, we keep our thoughts and our process very simple and basic. Okay, by 1 plus 1 is equal to 2.
0: Right.
1: Okay. I prepare my plan and I give it to the GT's management, and they said that, yeah, this is probably doable. But again, there was a lot of things about ki, haan, yaar, bahut bada tournament hai, players ka time milna, ye hona, ye wagana. It's going to be challenging. It's going to be very, very hectic. And though it was hectic for sure.
0: Huh.
1: Right. So that's how we started GT's journey. Now, initial days, what happens? Like, obviously, going first time to the IPL, going first time to the such a big stage of the game, and obviously, cricket is the top priority over there. Not obviously. A content, nothing else. Cricket is the top priority. You see the how competitive you've been doing, commenting all the 74 games. So, kitna competitive cricket
0: for,
1: is
0: for 15 years now.
1: That's a great idea.
0: Shameless self plug. Yeah, 15 years of IPL commentary.
1: Lovely, bro. I'm so proud of you. So वहाँ पे क्या था कि like there were totally a huge challenge, huge clutter situation. Okay, and you know the brands, they obviously being investing so much of money and everything, obviously they need their deliverables.
0: Barabar.
1: There are official contracts actually. That's not only their ask. I mean, there is everything was documented and we have to deliver that one. Initially, first couple of weeks, it requires for me to get just settled down in the system, how the IPL ecosystem work in general, like what are the approvals, what are the these things, what are that, the players and everything, and what are the practice, coaches, to the team management, to the internal management, everything. Once I get all set down, then I started planning it my own way. And again, I repeat my statement is like, I kept the things very basic.
0: Right.
1: So in the basic, what happened? There are certain brands who gave us a brief, like we want to do it like this. There are certain BCCI brand guideline which we need to follow. Like minimum 3 players, koi brand ka naam nahi lega, ye nahi karega, wo sab. To kuch concept usme se minus ho jaate the. Lekin sabse achhi cheez jo humko kaam aayi, jo over the years at JFL, what we as a team we work with, we brainstorm and the kind of project we executed before, whether it's smaller than IPL or bigger than IPL, but वो एक्सपीरियंस कहीं ना कहीं काम आया. तो देर आर सो मेनी ओकेजन्स वेर बाई वी गोट अ प्लेयर्स टाइम फॉर अ 10 मिनट्स, वी इमीडिएटली आइडिएट, वी इमीडिएटली आस्क देम टू एक्ट, शूट
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1: 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For 80 days sleepless nights, away from the family, traveling with the team, you know, different days, 7 away games, 7 home games. In that one process, what happened, we keep our feet grounded. We always went one content at a time, though there was a 700 plus videos. And in those, I think after a long, we were the first one, like before the playoffs, our job was done.
0: Wait, you completed the entire 700 video pieces before the playoffs came through?
1: Yes.
0: This is insane. And how big was the team?
1: We were total around like 15 odd peoples between the DOP. There were two producers, me and there is a colleague of mine.
0: Uh-huh.
1: And then there is a few agencies. There are one local agency based in Ahmedabad, and then there is another based central agency from Bombay. So they had a great support. Obviously, it is not a one-person job.
0: Obviously,
1: for sure.
0: Yeah.
1: But again, to produce that content, go back to the brand, get their approvals, get them around. The brands we are talking about, like Google, Birla,
0: exactly.
1: Like they have their own, you know, like
0: guidelines
1: policies and everything. They have a style of a content which they're asking for. So yeah, I mean, it was a great turnaround. Again, our experience, I mean, though it was a first IPL for me, but the experience and the learnings which we had gone through in the past couple of years of the journey. So we knew that exactly what is required. We wanted to keep the things basic. Yes, there are a few contents where we did not do a justify to those job. Like Air Asia was the one. I mean, we did not able to produce the what they want. We did a reshoot. So there are a couple of comes in the reshoot.
0: Sense.
1: It's fine. And when you talk about such a huge content, obviously there are some, you know, flaws will come back to you. IPL, what I learned in my life is like IPL is the tournament. It is like a military job.
0: Okay.
1: You go away from your family. You're doing your job. You don't wait for the appreciation. You don't wait for the rewards. You just do your job.
0: Oh, come on. You get your rewards in the form of two things. One is a tag that you worked with IPL. And second, the paycheck.
1: Yeah, definitely. but the reason why I'm telling you this one is like, it's such a high voltage and a so cluttered tournament whereby you don't get even a time for anything of your personal space or anything. You just need to go stick walk over there for 80 odd days or 80 plus days.
0: Wow.
1: But it was fun. It was really, really fun. And what we learn out of it is like what disciplines brings to your life, how the basic things work, what people are craving. Because if you look at the other tournament which we did it together and probably a few others what I did it, the audience spectrum is completely different.
0: True. That is different. Plus the magnitude of the tournament, you know, I mean, a 74 game tournament which is viewed by millions of people, is the digital consumption is insane. The kind of numbers that we're talking about, you're talking about one team creating 700 pieces of content only for the sponsorship engagement. We're not talking about the other content that is created. We're not talking about any organic content that gets created. Ke player ke saath mein kuch bana liya, ke organic kuch content dal diya, jo stats ke post chale gaye, wo kuch nahi hai. We are talking only about the sponsorship. So definitely the magnitude is a completely different ball game. I mean, 15 logo ki team sirf sponsorship dekh rahi plus two agencies to support. This definitely tells us that the numbers are completely crazy. Like, it's insane. But as someone who's worked with so many different sports, so many different tournaments, Jaxi, what is that one little thing that you say that I learned this from IPL that I will now use across everything that I do from here on? Because I'm sure that you as a person are someone who learns from every moment, and I've known that about you.
1: Time management.
0: Okay, beautiful.
1: Because you will never ever get in your life such a high cluttered or such a time constrained job ever.
0: Mm-hmm.
1: If somebody is in the sports, particularly in cricket, this is the busiest tournament. You will never get busier than this at any place. You will take any other tournament.
0: Kya baat hai? Aur uske beech mein bhi, you got time to wake up in the morning, go for your breakfast and have avocados there.
1: And my walk also, yes.
0: Yeah, the avocado is an internal joke for all of us. WCL ke time pe, Jaxi used to wake up so early ke unko hi sirf avocado milta tha aur baaki sab aur kisi ko avocados nahi milte the.
1: But yeah, jokes apart, Neil, I just want to highlight one thing over here. What IPL taught me is, I consider myself as one of the team player of Gujarat Titans. तो क्या होता है ना कि जब एक आपको पता है ग्राउंड में तो 11 ही खेलेंगे
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0: Mm-hmm.
1: So in our entire my content crew, like there are in total including management, all 20 plus people,
0: right?
1: Everybody has their own opinion and everything. There was a day we used to get sad, there was a day we used to get joy, but in entire this thing we were as a like one team.
0: Beautiful.
1: So IPL taught me one thing is, it's not about I, it's always about us.
0: Kya baat hai?
1: I remember the first conversation we had, a first meeting with our COO, Colonel. So Colonel mentioned that thing, it's never about I, it's always about us. That's the one learning. I mean, on a practical basis, yes, we have learned this in the past, in the books and everywhere, in big quotes and social media. But in a real life practice, I have realized over there, and that is something I will keep in my mind, like, it is always about us.
0: Kya baat hai? You know, I personally feel that, sport does teach you that. Sport does teach you, to put the team before self, and it's not just limited to being an athlete or a coach or a commentator. Being anything that you do within the sporting industry, it always has to be the team first. Look at the prerogative that the team requires. Jahan pe fir agar aapko ek backseat bhi leni pade to bhi koi dikkat nahi hai, aur agar aapko front foot pe aage khelna pade to uske liye bhi aapko tayar hona padta hai. But Jaxi, what an inspiring story that we've had today with you, from someone who started his career in a completely different industry, being a network engineer, to actually today capturing the imagination of the world of sport with your camera. It's just phenomenal, and very very very few people know Jaxi's very inspiring story about his the weight loss journey, his fitness. That is also inspiring, and all of that in this one person who's sitting across the table. I want to say, while you've done all of these things, what I really value you for more than all of these, I mean, obviously I value you for a lot of these things, but I do value you for the friend that you are, for the friendship that you've shown throughout all of these years. And it's very inspiring. I mean, I do get inspired by your journey, and I look forward to a lot of success coming in for JFL Films. And you, if you want to get someone who will take care of your content, someone who will visualize your things into the final contents, JFL Films is his Instagram handle. You can go there, connect with Jaxi, look at some of his work. It's just incredible. Jaxi, thank you so much again for your time today.
1: Thank you, Neil. It was a pleasure. Thank you very much.
0: Thank you so much. Always a pleasure. And again, as I say that, it's not necessary to be an athlete. It's not necessary to be a coach. It's not necessary to be a broadcaster like me. But You can be one of those people who can still make the sporting world go mad. And sometimes with just a camera in hand. I'm Neil Oja on Talk
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5: BBC News, I'm John Shea. Ukraine says it's carried out marine drone attacks in the Sea of Azov and its ports, targeting dry cargo vessels and a tanker carrying grain that was stolen from Russian-occupied Ukraine. Azerbaijan said five of its citizens were killed in the attacks. Ukrainian officials have admitted that one drone exploded in the Romanian Black Sea port of Constanza, far from the Azov Sea. President Putin is expected to deliver the keynote address to his annual economic forum in St. Petersburg shortly, with aides insisting that Russia remains as powerful as ever. Moscow is running an increasingly large budget deficit because of its invasion of Ukraine. Iran says its navy has fired warning missiles and drones at American warships in the Gulf of Oman, saying they'd been harassing commercial vessels. Earlier, the US military said it had intercepted a sanctioned ship in the Indian Ocean. The US economy has created significantly more jobs than expected for a third month in a row. Almost half of them are in leisure and hospitality hires in the run-up to the Football World Cup. Mali's military government has banned the use of motorcycles outside urban areas in an attempt to tackle armed groups. The insurgents often move across terrain on bikes. And three men convicted of stealing a priceless ancient Romanian helmet have been jailed for 4 years each in the Netherlands. The 2,500-year-old golden helmet of Kotso Feneshti was snatched from a Dutch museum where it was on loan last year. BBC News.
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0: While we've been talking about, everything that's happening in and around the world, there's one big tournament that's coming up our way, and that is the FIFA 2026. जी हाँ, फुटबॉल का वर्ल्ड कप है, 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Then we came to one place, so we didn't really sit and watch the game at any place. We wanted to, feel the energy of different places in different times. So hum har thodi thodi der mein na alag alag jagah pe ja rahe hain, koi alag alag cafe mein ghus gaye, koi restaurant mein ghus gaye, koi sports bar mein the. 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
6: 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But putting the ball in the back of the net isn't just about skill and ability. There's now technology monitoring every kick of the game.
7: And where better to see behind the scenes than FIFA's global headquarters in Zurich? The man in charge of FIFA's research team is Nicholas Evans. He's been paying close attention to the one thing every match needs. The football. Meet the Trionda ball.
6: So this looks like a simple, normal football, but what's different?
8: So it is a normal football, but this one has a sensor inside, which is placed opposite the valve. And in the simplest of terms, it can tell us what the ball is doing in a 3D space.
7: At a match, there will be between 15 and 20 of these smart balls ready and charged, with each one lasting 6 hours if being used in play.
8: You can even see the faintest of touches here. Obviously, if you bounce the ball, you'll see a much bigger touch. This just gives you an idea of the sensitivity of the ball. Often at times, the images won't be clear enough or will be very difficult to determine whether a player's touched the balls. This is very clear.
7: While most technology being introduced for this summer's tournament is aimed at improving the accuracy of the game, there is one addition that offers fans the chance to see decision-making from another perspective, the ref cam.
9: Lightweight, easy to manage. From the referee's point of view, what's involved?
8: So as you can see, it's basically just mounted on a relatively simple construction or can be attached to the earpiece. It's often hard as an outsider to judge what's happened, and this might just help. Technology is now allowing us to really immerse ourselves into the game, which just wasn't possible technically many years ago.
7: So if you're not able to travel to the World Cup to support your team...
10: Hey man, what are you doing?
7: You're still getting closer to the action on the pitch than ever before.
0: Well, indeed, so much information, so much interesting way to look at the game. Yani ki game ko padhne ka tarika hi pura badal jayega. And this is not just limited to the ball. Theek hai na, there are new teams and new stadiums. Kaise ho raha hai ye setup? Ye bhi suniye yahan par.
11: For years, FIFA President Gianni Infantino has talked about getting more countries involved at a World Cup. That push finally took shape in January 2017 when football's governing body voted to expand the tournament from 32 to 48 teams. Under the new format, there will be 104 matches at this World Cup. That's 40 more than at Qatar 2022. Those games will be played across 16 host cities in the USA, Mexico and Canada. That's a huge change from the compact 2022 tournament in Qatar, where a fan could realistically attend two or even three matches in a single day. The 48 teams will be split into 12 groups of four. The top two from each group, plus the eight best third place teams, will move into a new 32-team knockout phase. From there, the tournament runs through the round of 32, the round of 16, quarterfinals, semifinals, and then the final. By the time we get to the decider at MetLife Stadium in New York, New Jersey on July the 19th, the champions will have played eight matches. That's one more than the seven required by Argentina when they won Qatar 2022.
12: World Cup in Qatar 4 years ago was played across eight stadiums, with the final at Lusail Stadium. It's a very different story this time round, though. The biggest World Cup ever will be held in three countries for the first time and across 16 cities. Eleven of the venues are in the United States, offering a lineup of huge, mostly modern arenas that usually belong to NFL teams, with all roads leading to the MetLife Stadium in New Jersey, which hosts the final on July 19th. The AT&T Stadium in Dallas will host more matches than any other venue, nine in total. Nicknamed the Death Star for its futuristic Star Wars-style design, it's so big the Statue of Liberty could fit inside with the roof closed. In Los Angeles, the SoFi Stadium will host eight games. It's the most expensive stadium ever built, costing around $5.5 billion. Anyone who watched this year's Super Bowl in February will recognize the next one. Levi's Stadium in the San Francisco Bay Area has its own rooftop farm growing organic produce for its food stalls and restaurants. In Philadelphia, Lincoln Financial Field is one of the greenest venues in professional sport, powered in part by 10,000 solar panels. We'll also see games in Atlanta, Boston, Houston, Kansas City, Miami, and Seattle. Co-hosts Mexico will welcome fans to three cities, Guadalajara, Monterrey, and Mexico City. Home of the legendary Estadio Azteca, the first stadium to host three World Cups, and the place where both Pelé and Maradona lifted the trophy. The first men's World Cup match on Canadian soil will be in Toronto. That'll be Canada against Bosnia and Herzegovina at BMO Field, the smallest venue at this tournament, with a 45,000 capacity. And Vancouver's BC Place is the most northerly venue at this World Cup and will host seven matches in total.
0: Well, yeah, you got a rundown on everything that probably encompasses ke bhai kaun se stadiums kaise hain, kya hain, kitne matches honge, kya hoga. To FIFA World Cup ki taiyari to bhai hum bhi kar rahe hain, lekin humse zyada taiyari kari hai FIFA ne apne ghaas ke upar. 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
13: I'm at Vancouver's BC Place, one of 16 stadiums hosting World Cup matches, the most locations ever. We are talking about different cities, different stadiums, different climates, different countries, all with one big challenge: how to make the grass pitch perfect, even indoors.
14: Right now I'm on a sod farm about 2 hours north of Monterrey, Mexico. And what you see behind me is one of two production pitches for the FIFA World Cup next year.
13: The lead scientist figuring it all out is Canadian.
14: This is the best sod I've seen in Mexico ever, ever. I mean, this is beautiful.
13: Meet John Sorokin, PhD, from the University of Tennessee. He's originally from Calgary. When FIFA offered him the gig, he knew it was a big deal.
14: Well, a big gulp. like a wow factor, like, holy smokes. Then the gravity starts to set in. You start to think about it, and it's like, whoa, this is like, where do we start and what do we do?
13: Here's the scale of the challenge. Of the 16 stadiums, most are built for football, the American kind. 8 usually have artificial turf. That won't do for the World Cup. And 5 of them, including Vancouver, have covered domes. Hard to grow grass without the sun.
15: This is the Silver Dome in Pontiac, Michigan. It's the first World Cup game ever played indoors.
13: It has been done before. Back in 1994, the first time the U.S. hosted the World Cup. And look who was on the grass team then. Early in his career, that's John Sorokin.
14: It was a stressful environment. If you looked at that pitch at the end, you could see the wear and tear that was on it. Thank God technology's changed over the last 32 years.
13: Has it ever?
16: On a 12-month basis, we maintain constant temperatures. We supply the sunlight through grow lights.
13: This is video from the lab at the University of Tennessee. Here, they tested reinforcing natural grass blades with synthetic ones. Working alongside Michigan State University, scientists calculated how grass responds to a player's movement, even using a robotic foot, and evaluated how a soccer ball bounces.
14: So we want it to come in where it hits and skips, and it's not going to bounce, say, above their knees as it's coming in at that angle. And how do you manage these two grasses? At what heights, what kind of moisture, things like that, and densities, that it's going to be consistent and uniform.
13: And here's another challenge. Many of the World Cup host cities have very different climates. Grass that grows well in, say, Guadalajara or Miami won't work here in BC. So each stadium works with a local grower to produce the perfect grass for that climate. Here in British Columbia, it's Boss Sod, a family business based in Abbotsford. Working with FIFA and the scientists, they grew the right mix of Kentucky bluegrass and ryegrass. There's a special technique. The sod is grown on plastic so the roots spread horizontally, making it easier to transport and quick to grow down once delivered.
14: Now you can cut it like a pizza and roll it up off of the plastic, and those roots are all intact and have not been cut off.
13: And after years in the making, the testing, the growing, the harvest, here it is. Tony Valente is in charge of infrastructure at BC Place.
17: You know, I think when people look at this turf, they say, like, oh, it's just grass. But it is much more than just grass. This is really a complex system of different things working together, whether that be irrigation, vacuum ventilation, or the hybrid sod itself.
13: Yes, you heard that right. The pitch was installed with a built-in vacuum system to manage moisture. Now, it's up to the BC contractors and crews to maintain that perfection.
18: How many people are responsible for making sure it stays this nice?
17: We have our entire BC Place conversions team, as well as some international experts, and then our design team and others supporting. So you're probably looking, I mean, just to give a round number, something between, you know, 15 to 50 people, all of them doing their separate parts to make it happen.
13: As for how much this costs, Valente doesn't have a breakdown for just the pitch. It's budgeted as part of the up to $180 million spent to upgrade BC Place ahead of the tournament.
17: And it's really been an effort, both with all of our local companies showcased, but as well with also companies from around the world as well.
18: Are you tempted just to go run on it?
17: No, I just want to look at it and admire it.
13: Now that the turf is in the stadiums and handed over to local crews, Sorokin says he's finally sleeping through the night, no longer waking up with grass anxiety.
14: Probably in the last month is when I first started getting better sleep in the last 8 years. I hope I can enjoy it more than be worried about it when the games kick off.
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21: I'm Maura Fogarty with your business update. One of the world's largest artificial intelligence developers, Anthropic, is calling for the industry to consider slowing down the pace of development to allow time to weigh up the implications on society as a whole. Anthropic has revealed that its AI models are now developing their own computer code with little human input. Anthropic calls this recursive self-improvement and says the AI is currently writing around 80% of its own code. If that's allowed to hit 100%, Anthropic warns humans could lose oversight of what it's doing. Jack Clark is one of Anthropic's co-founders.
22: You want the option to be able to take your foot off the gas and put your foot on the brake, right? Right now, it's like the AI industry has a gas pedal, but it doesn't have a brake pedal in the car. And what we're saying is we want to do some of the work required to build that brake pedal so we in the world have an option.
21: The United States is imposing new economic sanctions on the Cuban president and some of his immediate family as Washington ramps up pressure on the island. Miguel Diaz-Canel called the measures aggressive and perverse, adding that they reinforce the blockade and the conflict between the two countries. The co-founder and chairman of Netflix is stepping down from the board after leading the company for 29 years. Reed Hastings transformed Netflix from a mail-order DVD rental service to the world's biggest streaming giant, rewriting the rules of global television in the process. And the Monaco Grand Prix is about to get underway, transforming the tiny principality streets into a racetrack where Formula One drivers do battle over 78 laps. During race weekend, Monaco's five-star hotel prices can surge up to $58,000 per night. And that's your business update.
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5: BBC News, I'm John Shea. Ukraine says it's carried out marine drone attacks in the Sea of Azov and its ports, targeting dry cargo vessels and a tanker carrying grain that was stolen from Russian-occupied Ukraine. Azerbaijan said five of its citizens were killed in the attacks. Ukrainian officials have admitted that one drone exploded in the Romanian Black Sea port of Constanța, far from the Azov Sea. President Putin is expected to deliver the keynote address to his annual economic forum in St. Petersburg shortly, with aides insisting that Russia remains as powerful as ever. Moscow is running an increasingly large budget deficit because of its invasion of Ukraine. Iran says its navy has fired warning missiles and drones at American warships in the Gulf of Oman, saying they'd been harassing commercial vessels. Earlier, the US military said it had intercepted a sanctioned ship in the Indian Ocean. The US economy has created significantly more jobs than expected for a third month in a row. Almost half of them are in leisure and hospitality hires in the run-up to the Football World Cup. Mali's military government has banned the use of motorcycles outside urban areas in an attempt to tackle armed groups. The insurgents often move across terrain on bikes. And three men convicted of stealing a priceless ancient Romanian helmet have been jailed for 4 years each in the Netherlands. The 2,500-year-old golden helmet of Kotsur Feneshti was snatched from a Dutch museum where it was on loan last year. BBC News.
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1: BBC News, I'm John Shea. Ukraine says it's carried out marine drone attacks in the Sea of Azov and its ports, targeting dry cargo vessels and a tanker carrying grain that was stolen from Russian-occupied Ukraine. Ukrainian officials have admitted that one drone exploded in the Romanian Black Sea port of Constanța, far from the Azov Sea. President Putin is expected to deliver the keynote address to his annual economic forum in St. Petersburg shortly, with aides insisting that Russia remains as powerful as ever. Moscow is running an increasingly large budget deficit because of its invasion of Ukraine. Iran says its navy has fired warning missiles and drones at American warships in the Gulf of Oman, saying they'd been harassing commercial vessels. Earlier, the US military said it had intercepted a sanctioned ship in the Indian Ocean. The US economy has created significantly more jobs than expected for a third month in a row. Almost half of them are in leisure and hospitality hires in the run-up to the Football World Cup. Mali's military government has banned the use of motorcycles outside urban areas in an attempt to tackle armed groups. The insurgents often move across terrain on bikes. And three men convicted of stealing a priceless ancient Romanian helmet have been jailed for 4 years each in the Netherlands. The 2,500-year-old golden helmet of Kotsur Feneshti was snatched from a Dutch museum where it was on loan last year. BBC News.
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